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0: You got the very best of African music dominating the airwaves at 12 minutes after the hour of 2 o'clock, top of the morning. It's the very best of African music. This is Channel Africa, the African perspective. With you till the hour of 3 o'clock is none other than Maurice Taj. I hope that all is well with you. I did say that we've got a fantastic round of programming starting from 12 midnight right through to the next day. I can tell you that straight after Afro Republic comes Tabo Machaka, the Shy Guy, on what we call the morning reset. That's between 3 and 6 a.m. And between 6 a.m. and 9 a.m., we have the privilege of experiencing the very best when it comes to early morning news, courtesy of Pete Tandoro, and updates, all the updates that you need, alongside Tepiso Makweka on what we call Rise and Shine. She comes through, and her name is Martha Pomsito, and she comes through with what we call the journal. Thank you for choosing us. Thank you for staying where you are and allowing us to be who we are, delivering the very best of African music. We are defined, of course, by our ability to rise up and always deliver at the highest level. Thank you for choosing us. Maurice Taj is my name. We are very much alive and switched on socials at Channel Africa One, at Maurice Taj Afro, hashtag Afro Republic. Thank you for making us your number one.
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0: It is the music of Zwakhe Tikana, taken from the album Inner Ether, one phenomenal album, making it into our show as we celebrate the song Feelings. This is the story of African music from one point of the continent to another. Thank you very much for joining us. Thank you very much for coming through and being part and parcel of this great movement that has so much to offer as far as the continent of Africa is concerned. I certainly hope that wherever you are, you're receiving us nice, loud and clear, and that everything that we get to do is actually worth sharing with those that are very special place in your heart. In case you're just joining us for the very first time, this is what we call Afro Republic. It is something that takes place every Monday through to Friday, 12 midnight to 3 a.m. Central African time. It's a journey about African music, nothing else but African music. The journey that gives you a very clear picture of who we are, where we're from, and where we are heading to as far as the goodness, or rather through the sound that we get to share. Maurice Touch is my name, and I hope that all is well with you. 28 minutes after the hour of 2 o'clock.
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0: it is the man South Mali at Living Our Time. It's 20 minutes before the hour of 3 o'clock Central Africa time. That's 2:40, and I can tell you that's something to write home about. Coming through with the track Djembe, which we played right on the heels of a fantastic lady. Let's say somebody's son. Yes, it's somebody's son. A track that features Brandy Norwood coming through and being part and parcel of that fantastic song, a song that we love so very much. Thank you very much for staying where you at and making us your number one. You could have been elsewhere, but you chose us instead, and we don't take that for granted. We value every minute that you have invested in everything that we get to do here. It is Chiva Savage coming through with the Brandy on that track, Somebody's Son. www.channelafrica.co.za, and it's something that we get to do every Tuesday, as we head every Monday through to Friday, as we head towards the tail end of today's edition of Afro Republic. There's so much to experience. I did say that coming through between 3 and 6 is none other than Thabo Matshaka, the Shy Guy.
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4: Oh yes, it is a Wednesday morning, 13th of May, 2026. Big shout out to my man, Maurice Touch, all the way from the city of Kings and Queens in Bulawayo. And one of those cities I would like to, you know, step into and say hello, Zim. But we've had a chat with him that is gonna happen. Yes. And the year should be 2026 when that happens, man. Something to look forward to. All right, he shall return tomorrow. That is midnight until 3 a.m. Central African time. He brings you his Afro Republic. Some great music and great conversation as well. Those are things to look forward to, Mondays to Fridays. All right, check us out. In fact, as you download

It's got to be taking place at 18 minutes past 3 Central African time. The 2020 Pan-African Power Play, that's happening from 20 past to 22 the hour. And I'm going to bring you music from Angola today. The spotlight is on Southern Africa. Welcome to it. Let's hang out until 6 a.m.

0: African Perspective on this Wednesday morning, 13th of May. Good morning to you. Morning reset, Monday to Friday, 3 to 6 a.m. Central African time. Hanging out with Shy Guy. This is Java, Linda, the caveman before this one. Me, you, and I. Oh, man, this song is actually about just wait. You know, it might seem as if it's not happening. It might be requiring a bit of patience, tenacity as well, and you think it's not never going to happen. Your part is just to wait. It's coming through. That perfect timing will hit when you least expect it. Africa Rewind is coming through. Going to look at a country or two on what happened on this day.
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3: The Alexandra Regional Court in Johannesburg, South Africa, has sentenced Abelamine Mugabe to 24 months in prison, or a $24,000 fine for pointing a toy firearm, as well as 18 months imprisonment, or a $12,000 fine for being in the country illegally. Meanwhile, his co-accused, Tobias Matohodze, has been sentenced to 3 years imprisonment.
4: So basically what the magistrate said was that, you know, he has taken into consideration that the complainant or the victim did in fact withdraw the charges. So both of the accused will actually have to be deported. He is to be escorted by the investigating officer. However, in terms of Matonze, he will in fact have to serve his prison time, and thereafter he will in fact also be deported back to Zimbabwe.
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She's defining exactly what Monique Reset is all about. Brand new day, new life, new hope. This is the latest Zahara with Brand New Day. Speaking of Zahara, I'm sitting listening to this song and I'm like, you know, it's one of those, gifts and talents that we had. And now that it's no longer here, you realize, oh my word, jeez, how versatile she was. Prior to this beautiful song from Robbie Slow, Coco Fampa. Oh man, what a beautiful way to kick off a day. I mean, I'm energized already, getting ready to tackle the day, I must say, y'all. Okay, time for Africa Rewind right now. Looking on this day being the 13th of May, 2026. Now we're going to rewind actually on a notable event in African history that occurred on May 13th, the birth of the Organization of African Unity, that is the OAU, now known as the African Unity, which is the AU. In 1963, that's when the birth of it, founded in Addis Ababa in Ethiopia, the OAU was established with the aim of promoting unity and solidarity among African states, as well as to eradicate colonialism and apartheid from the continent. This momentous occasion marked a crucial step toward African unity and self-determination as nations came together to assert their independence and sovereignty. That happened on this day in 1963. In fact, another significant event in the African history linked to May 13th is the end of apartheid. On May 13, 1991, the apartheid-era parliament of South Africa repealed the last remaining pillars of apartheid legislation, paving the way for a new era of democracy and quality and equality in the country. These momentous decisions represented a triumphant for the human spirit over oppression and discrimination, and it set the stage for the historic democratic elections of 1994, which saw Nelson Mandela elected as the first black president of South Africa. May 13th today also holds significance in the realm of African literature and intellectual discourse. On this day in 1931, renowned Nigerian writer, Nobel laureate, Wole Soyinka was born. Soyinka's literary contributions have had a profound impact on African literature and global discourse, tackling themes of identity, politics, and culture. In fact, quote, death and the king's horsemen, unquote, and quote, Ake, the years of childhood, unquote, continue to resonate with the readers around the world, inspiring generations of writers and thinkers. Beautiful stuff it is, man. That was what happened today, which is May the 13th. Let's get to the 2020 Pan-African Power Play. The spotlight this week is on Southern Africa. We're going to Angola next.

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1: 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From Lagos to Cape Town, Nairobi to Dakar, we've got you covered with the freshest news, music, and cultures. 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

0: music from Angola on the Morning Reset. It is the 2020 Pan-African Power Play. That is Waldemar Bastos, Rainaha Jinga. And before this is Inacio. That is from Paulo Flores. And kicking off with Landrick, Tau Te Amor. And we bring you 2020 Pan-African Power Play every day from 20 past to 20 to the hour. A 20 minute of that. And just to showcase great music, and the spotlight will be on a particular region for that weekend. This week, the spotlight is on Southern Africa. And today, music from Angola. Speaking of Angola, is that it is one of the youngest populations in Africa, with a large percentage of its citizens under the age of 25. This youthful population is playing a major role in shaping the country's vibrant music scene, fast-growing urban culture, and the future of its workforce, making Angola a nation full of energy and potential. Yep! That is the story pertaining to Angola. Still to come, we're going to be checking out Tribe Tracking just after 4. We look at a particular ethnic group. So today, you will find our ethnic group mainly found in Southern Chad. And who they are, what they do. We're going to get to all of that story. And, you know, leading up to where are they today? And what can we learn from the way that they do what they do? All right, we're going to continue with it right here on Channel Africa, the African perspective on this awesomeness of a day, which is the 13th of May 2026. And stay connected to Africa and the world with Channel Africa, the international voice of the South African Broadcasting Corporation. 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

0: song has an in-depth meaning about it. Came out actually on the 1st of January 1997. Lourdes Van Dunham, Bayete, Papa Wemba, Houston Doe, La Banja, La Kidube, So Why? Let's be united. It's been what we've been preaching throughout centuries right now, decades actually, and centuries, right? As this continent. And here we came 60 years ago and said we are the African perspective. Ha ha! Eric Wanaina before this one, Fancy Car. Vusi Mahlasela, When You Come Back. It is Morning Reset on Channel Africa, the African perspective. Doing this Monday to Friday, 3 to 6 a.m. Central African time. Our part is to wake you up and get you ready for the day. Well, if you are awake in the part of the world. We'll wake you up still. That's our mission.
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5: 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Yes. 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

0: This one will get you dancing in the early hours of the morning. Have a smile on your face. Only by yourself, my goodness. Zuchu, quick, quick. Zukutu, Zukutu, Zukutu. Diamond Platinums before this one with Omarion, African Beauty. Coming up to 9 minutes past 4 Central African time. It is Morning Reset on Channel Africa, the African perspective. All right, check us out on channelafrica.co.za. And can, you know, get to the website and find out. You know, I think one of my favorite parts is when you go and click on your favorite program. Because it's clearly defined there what the program is all about. So that you can have an idea, like, okay, they are not just zukutu, zukutu, zukutu. They are doing amazing stuff, and at least you get to know what the program is all about. Let's get to tribe tracking right now. We do it just after 4 a.m. Central African time, Monday to Friday. The tribe we're looking at today is the African ethnic group. It is, okay, stuff has disappeared, right? There you go. It is the Sara people. The Sara people, one of the largest ethnic groups in Central Africa, mainly found in southern Chad, with smaller communities in the Central African Republic and Cameroon. They are not a single tribe, but a group of related communities who share similar languages and cultural traditions. Traditionally, the Sara are farmers, growing crops like millet, sorghum, and groundnuts. They live in a village-based societies with strong family and community ties. Their culture places importance on music, dance, and storytelling, often used during ceremonies and social gatherings. All right, we shall continue, man, looking at... when it comes to heritage, where music, dance, and there's a body decoration play. They play an important role in community life. We'll get to all of those details.
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1: 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Guess what? 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
1: 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Channel Africa, the African perspective. The right music, all the time. Channel Africa, the African perspective.

No before you go to go do. So tonight you go do no no no. Okay, pami with a go go. No be today with the go. 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Yeah, but your body wanna tongolo. I found the money.

0: Global song it is, man. Still hot today as well. Wizkid the Sake, Chocodo, Marco Boy from South Sudan featuring Amak Don. Fire! It is Morning Reset on Channel Africa, the African perspective. At exactly 20 minutes past 4 Central African time. All right, we continue with the tribe tracking. Looking at the Sara people. That is the ethnic group from southern Chad. They have a rich cultural heritage where music, dance, and body decoration play an important role in community life. Traditional ceremonies such as initiation rites and harvest celebrations often feature rhythmic drumming and group dances. While sacrification was historically used as a symbol of identity and beauty, though it is less common today, their history includes periods of disruption caused by slave raids and later French colonial rule, which influenced migration patterns and social organization, with many Sara people being recruited into administrative and military roles during the colonial era. Today, the Sara remain one of the most politically influential groups in southern Chad, with several national leaders emerging from their communities, and they continue to shape both the cultural and political landscape of the country. So that is the story of the Sara people. We'll have some more tribe tracking tomorrow as we're looking at different tribes of this beautiful continent. I'm telling you, we have a plethora of them. So many tribes.
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vibing on a Wednesday morning. This is Morning Reset on Channel Africa, the African Perspective. Odile Soso, Kowere and Rayson featuring Emma Making, that is from Gabon. Also checked out Jewel M and Zakwe, one of the illest MCs to come from Mzansi, KZN province of South Africa. Ubomi, love that song, man. Saudi Masi with Gir Enter from Algeria. So you can see that we go to all corners. I mean, we go to the north, and from the north we take you to the south, and from the south to the east and to the west and Central Africa. Hence, we are the African Perspective on Channel Africa. That is why I believe, though, you stay connected to Africa and the world with Channel Africa, the international voice of the South African Broadcasting Corporation. Speaking of the South African Broadcasting Corporation, this is where we're broadcasting from, by the way, the SABC in Auckland Park, Johannesburg, South Africa. Right, yes. You watch or listen anytime, anywhere. ChannelAfrica.co.za. It is an amazing website. Or check us out, actually, with the Channel Africa mobile app. That one is very easy because you carry it on your phone wherever you go. And on SABC Plus, as well as via DSTV and Open View Audio Bouquets. 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Channel Africa, first with the African story globally. Still headed for that last hour. Got some more music that's gonna lead us to there. So your part is just, you know, you hang out with us, and I promise you the delivering part, we shall not disappoint whatsoever.

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From the bottom of my heart, Nyavuma, I do. Big decision to make, right? Even just saying yes to that someone, I think you put your heart. It's a risky but good risk at times, or most of the time, I should say, where you say I do to someone. And I'm not even talking marriage. I'm talking someone who's proposing you somehow, somewhere. Yeah? Those who are hitting on you, you're on some, okay, let's do this thing, eh? Let's risk it together. Jeez! As long as there's not going to be any heartbreak, we are well happy when it comes to that. La Sauce featuring Amanda Black, I do. Senator Garda from Ghana. Every blessed thing before this one. Asha, the beginning. Kick it with Zonke, thank you for loving me. When you've decided to put that risk, that's exactly what you want to say. You want to say thank you for loving me, my loving. Let's get to the last hour of a morning reset.

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1: 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Channel Africa, first with the African story globally. Coming up this hour, gonna be checking out Manjo Language Africa. Are you ready for it? And the word I'm looking for today. We still have a birthday buzz coming through where we get to celebrate the birthday with you, especially if it's your birthday today. And we still have the quote that is the motivation minute. Gonna chat to Rise and Shine as well. All of that and more coming through.

0: I see you in my dreams. Morning reset on Channel Africa, the African perspective. Elaine, you're the one. And before this one, a beautiful classic from Yusundo and Nene Cherie, 7 seconds. I can still picture the video today. Oh, man. All right, let's get now to Mind Your Language, Africa.
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0: Now, what I'm looking for today is actually language. Yes. What is language in your language? How do you say language in your language? And maybe if you were to use that, chatting to someone, the meaning of a language, what does it mean exactly? Looking at my system again, I think we're going to encounter what I encountered yesterday. Just things on a go slow. But yeah, anyway, we'll see, find another alternative where we can try and get to check out the comments. The word is language today. How do you say language in your language? Isn't that interesting though? Here? Yeah, and how do you utilize that language? You're talking to someone, you're explaining to me. I'm a 6 or 7 year old. You're explaining to me, well, this is how we use language in my language. I'm looking forward to that. Here we go.
1: 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Mind your language. Africa.

Ngatati trapu saipendule spaya. 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

0: love is in the air. This is Rema with Baby Is It a Crime, sampling Sade there. And I remember being schooled by my 16-year-old. Big fan of Sade. And she told me, "Dad, are you aware that Sade is a band?" I'm like, okay, yes. But she's, you know, she gave me this whole lecture that, you know, there's a lady that's Helen Fuller Sade Adu, and then there's a band Sade. And I'm like, okay, that is very interesting. But I know that she loves all music. As 16-year-old, I'm like, old soul you are. And anyway, and before this, Malume Vector hanging out with Black Diamond, Dumelang. That's exactly what we were saying this morning to you. Let's get to Mind Your Language. We're going to have to try an alternative if it will work. Let's try it.
1: 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Mind Your Language. Africa.
0: All right, so the word we're looking for is language. What is language in your language? And my system has been just refusing since yesterday. But let's try this way if it will work. Here we go.
2: 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Like, mokatunde no di chichewa. Chichewa and language, you may be saying Munganga to Malawi. The language, you may be here and to Omari Pagati. Bagadi abu mpoti mabacha kuti capital city ya Malawi yomuti mechuguli ilongwe. Hello, if you talk about the language, like what I said that Chichewa is a language which is basically coming from most of people from Malawi, and you can find this tribe on the center of Malawi, which is the capital city of Malawi, and we call it Lilongwe, that is the capital city for Malawi, and it's where it's basically you can find Chichewa language.
3: Bonjour. 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Okay, ready. Language, it's a communication skill that we have. We can explain something, talk from with your voice or even your body. So it's something that we've got to communicate and to get a conversation.
0: I hope that was clear enough. The meaning of language in your language. Still have birthday bars coming through. Find out who's celebrating today. And we're going to be chatting to Rise and Shine later on. And we'll bring you the Motivation Minute. We'll try that one in an alternative way as well.
1: 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Mind Your Language. 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

0: This is Mahu hanging out with Tipsen, Nili Mele. And basically, this is what we call adulting. Because you can cry, no one is listening. Jeez, and you are hurting at the time. Timaya before this with Flavor, Young Alpha, Odeshi, Joe Boy with Victony and Tempo, SMH. Tretsin Molly featuring DJ Promatic SA, Dando Fela, Butselo King. It is Shalaf got the African perspective. Let's get to birthday.
1: The birthday bars.

0: birthday to you! Let's get a far out on this day, 13th May. 1988, she was born. Her name is Pearl Tusi, South African actress, model, television personality, known for her work in both local and international entertainment. And her tweets as well. Interesting tweets. Yeah. And some other comments as well that have gotten in deep waters, where she'll come and say, "Buddy George, happy birthday, Pearl." Fana Mukwena, born today, 1971, in Kroonstad, Free State, South Africa. South African actor and politician, known for the roles of film like World War Z, as well as his work in television and theater. He has also served as a member of parliament in South Africa. I remember him on Generations, right? Was he Dr. Mandla? Yeah, I think Dr. Mandla something. I forgot now the surname. Yeah, but yeah, I remember the Mutua wa Karabo. Anyway, Percy Tau, South African professional football soccer player, born 13 May 1994. He is best known for playing as forward and winger, and he has represented South African national team, often called Bafana Bafana. Percy Tau also played for clubs internationally, including Belgium, Egypt, after rising to prominence in the South African league, in fact, with teams like Mamelodi Sundowns. And let's get to the socials and find out who is celebrating. Angela Faltain. Hey, that's my brother right there. Happy birthday, bro. Also, Nat Schluter. Former Dean, right? Happy birthday, Dr. Nat. And Rabelani Manyabwe. Also, Shane Mpili Singwenya. What's up, Muruti broadcaster? And who else is celebrating? Ntete Lelo Faku. Happy birthday to you. Khaungha Lelui Muatsi. KK Mpatele. Kabelo Mpatele Ntlanta. Jay Shezi. Tato Malete. Ronel Peterson. Happy birthday. I think I went to school with Ronel, actually. But anyway, hope I'm correct. But anyway, happy birthday. Siyabonga Kwabe. Oh, today is also Nikki Wepikicha's birthday today. The amazing broadcaster she is. Happy birthday if you're celebrating yours. Still to come, we're going to be checking out the news. Jwalani Tulongwepe at 6 a.m. Central African time. Rise and Shine is coming through straight after that. But we'll chat to them before, you know, going live at 6 a.m. In fact, you can catch them live on Facebook. When it hits 6 a.m. South African time, your part, you can go just click there on Facebook. You'll find that Channel Africa is live and you can see the faces behind the microphone.
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have that holiday vibe about it. 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I'm wearing my shades. 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And the clothes are loose, you know? 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That yacht, enjoying myself. And I know there's that one guy who will recognize you, spoil it for you. Hey, wena Tabo, hey, wena, hey, Tabo. And the accent is different, man. He's not from Ekasi at that time. Tito Paris, Tanza Mama Criolla, and the two tipsy before this one, and Nikki with Fiesta from the Seychelles. We chat to rise and shine coming up.

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1: Dadi, let's see. 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
2: People were mostly relying on agriculture. And there was what was called Matsema. A Matsema would mean coming together and plowing a certain field. 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And music was part of that. And this is where they had the likes of Mohobelo, the likes of Mkhibo, all those traditional dances.
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6: 6 to 9 a.m. Central African Time. It is time for Rise and Shine. Let's say hello to Pro Peter. Good morning.
7: Top of the morning to you, Brother Thabo. I hope you've had a good show.
6: Oh yes. I tried my utmost best, eh?
7: Well, I am pretty sure that you got the job done, and we look forward to more of the same tomorrow. Coming up in about 5 minutes' time right here on Channel Africa, we are going to be bringing you on Rise and Shine. We take you to Nairobi, where the France-Africa Summit has just wrapped up, and we believe $27 billion in terms of investment commitment came through from there. And the question is France genuinely rebuilding its relationship with Africa, or is it holding on to fading influence across the continent? We'll be unpacking that. And a little bit later on, a shocking new global report reveals that conflict and violence displaced more than 32 million people last year. This is the highest figure that's ever been recorded. And we'll be looking at what's driving this growing humanitarian crisis and what it means for Africa. All of that and more coming up on Rise and Shine in about 4 minutes.
6: Thank you very much, Bro Peter. All right, we're going to be checking out Motivational Minute. And for today, Achieng Agutu is a Kenyan model, a Kenyan-born model, content creator, and television host widely known as the Confidence Queen. She rose to prominence by sharing vibrant, high-energy motivational videos, fashion content, eventually earning a spot on the Forbes 30 Under 30 list for 2026. And here she is with the Motivational Minute.
0: Motivational Minute on the Morning Reset.
6: All right, here she is.
8: And look at all the water brands that they have put in that aisle. Water, like this. That is that is free for most people, that is available, that somebody can put Voss, can put Fiji, can put Evian, all these things on a whole aisle of water and people will go and buy. If there's enough space in the water market for people to come up with a new water brand every single month, literally every single year, why is there not enough space for you with a unique story, with a unique background, with a unique creative angle to live, to be creative, to bring something to life, to start a business, to be a creator, to go and get that job, all these things? Why is there not enough space for you if there's enough space for 10 million water brands to stay in a water aisle and for people to come in and buy whatever, like the specific water they want? Because there's people who are like, listen, I only drink Voss, I only drink Fiji, I only drink this. Have they gone out of business? Have you heard Fiji going out of business? No. So in a saturated market like a water brand where there's damn near 10,000 water brands, why is there not enough space for you?
6: There is enough space for you as well.
0: Motivational Minute on the Morning Reset.
6: Thank you very much, Achieng Ugutu. I return tomorrow at 3 to 6 a.m. Central African Time. Have yourself a beautiful day on this Wednesday. This is Niniola with Maradona. Beautiful song it is.

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3: And it's 6 o'clock. A very good morning to you. This is Rise and Shine. Welcome to it. We are going to give you 3 hours of the latest news update in just a moment. But first, before we go deep into the stories, let's take you to the news desk for the highlights with Jwalani Tulo-Ngwebe.
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5: Thank you, Tshepiso. Good morning. Authorities in eastern Libya say they have found and deported 120 migrants who were being held captive by people traffickers in the south of Benghazi. They say they have also recovered the bodies of 3 other migrants from the Mediterranean shore. A statement by the security directorate in the city of Ajabiya said an Egyptian migrant who had escaped and was found lost and exhausted in the coastal town of Bishir had led security services to the location where the other migrants were being held. Since the toppling of Muammar Gaddafi in a NATO-backed uprising in 2011, Libya has become a transit route for migrants fleeing conflict and poverty to Europe via dangerous routes across the desert and over the Mediterranean. The Democratic Alliance Party leader Jordan Hill Lewis says should South African President Cyril Ramaphosa be found guilty of any wrongdoing regarding the Palapala saga, he must leave office. Hill Lewis reiterated that his party would not stand on the wrong side of the law and would never be a part of any wrongdoing. President Ramaphosa announced on Monday night his decision to take Parliament's independent panel report on review. He further told the nation that he would not be resigning amidst pressure from some quarters, Hill Lewis explains.
6: That is not a fair trade ever. So the short and simple answer is, of course we will. Of course we will stand up for integrity. And if that means that this president cannot remain in office, if there's evidence of his wrongdoing, that's an easy choice.
5: The Umkhonto weSizwe Party in South Africa has written to National Assembly Speaker Togo Didiza, requesting her to initiate a process to remove public protector Koleka Gcaleka from office for what the party says is incompetence and misconduct. The party says its call arises from the office of the public protector's handling of the Palapala saga, particularly when considered against the subsequent findings and investigative conclusions of the Independent Police Investigative Directorate. It says IPA's investigation identified and ventilated serious issues involving alleged abuse of state resources, irregular conduct by police service officials, and other unlawful conduct which was not adequately addressed by the public protector. 8 Americans who were evacuated from a ship at the center of a Hunter virus outbreak are back in the U.S. and are being quarantined and monitored at various biocontainment facilities around the country. Sharon Bryce Pease reports.
7: Most of the American evacuees are being held at the National Quarantine Unit at the University of Nebraska in Omaha, while 2, including one who is reportedly symptomatic, are being held at a biocontainment unit at Emory University in Atlanta, Georgia. Leadership at the Centers for Disease Control has indicated that the risk to the rest of the country remained low. Individuals exposed to the virus are expected to complete an incubation period of 42 days or 6 weeks. Health officials are also reportedly monitoring individuals across at least 6 states, including in Arizona, California, Virginia, Texas, Georgia, and New Jersey.
5: A 4th minister

0: All going on. The Conservatives tried it. We've had 6 prime ministers in 10 years. Do we really want to make that 7? How would that look to the world? How would that look to the country? But then you've got a standoff with another chunk of the Labour Party, which is saying Keir Starmer is position is unrecoverable. We will never get anywhere with Keir Starmer. The country hates him. Let's get rid of him at some point.
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3: And coming up in your sports news this hour, Ethiopian runner Ubgael Malesi dies at the age of 36, while Jose Mourinho in final negotiations to take over at Real Madrid next season. A first sporting update coming up at 6:30.

0: So, it's 5 minutes past six Central African time. A very good morning to you if you've just joined us. Welcome to Channel Africa's Rise and Shine. And we're broadcasting live from our studios here in Johannesburg, South Africa. And we are the international voice of the South African Broadcasting Corporation. And you can catch us, and this is where you need to land. 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Channelafrica.co.za, that's where you start. And beyond that, you can also catch us on our mobile app, Channel Africa, or you can go via SABC Plus and look for Channel Africa there as well. 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And that's us, and all the audio bouquets as well. OpenView and DSTV, you can catch us there. See, there's no excuse. There's no reason for you to miss out.
1: For us not to be your launch pad.
0: Exactly.
1: And we are first with the African story globally.
0: Amen.
1: Welcome back, Peter Ndoro.
0: Yes,
1: unless you are here.
0: No, I'm back. I'm refreshed and I'm charged.
1: And that's great to hear, because it's going to need both our brains to do quite a number of stories. And I want to tell you the fascinating headlines that are trending on X this morning. But let's first start with this. Uganda's President Yoweri Museveni being sworn in a new term, for a new term, extending a rule that began in 1986. So that's nearly four decades ago. Wow. And on that, one of the stories that are trending on X is that Kenya has summoned Uganda's ambassador to Kenya after what they deemed as an humiliation of former President Kenyatta at President Yoweri Museveni's inauguration. So what happened was that after the inauguration, he literally was the only one left there waiting for his vehicle to arrive.
0: No way.
1: He waited for more than 5 minutes, having to speak with orderlies and passing dignitaries.
0: Wow.
1: And they're just visuals of him standing there with his arms folded.
0: Wow.
1: Waiting. And yes, that's something that's going to be interesting to see. Is it deliberate, or was it just an administrative mishap?
0: The thing is, a former head of state, whoever's got the list is probably working on the current list of heads of state and didn't think for a second, oh my goodness, we must also take care of. I think it was a clerical error.
1: But I'm sure there are other former heads of state that were there.
0: And also Kenyatta.
1: Which is what I'm saying. Yeah. You're in Uganda and you don't recognize.
0: Right next door.
1: Yeah. So that's some of the stories we'll be covering, including senior parliamentarians, ministers, and global health leaders gathering in South Africa for a high level meeting on health.
0: Yes, and also an interesting one, the Africa France Summit. I think it's changed its name now because France is trying to reposition itself as open to Anglophone countries, because this thing has been held in France and in

0: Francophone countries up until now. So it was held in Kenya. They reckon that a $27 billion investment commitment has been had there. So we'll find out what all of that means. And is this France trying to hold on to dear life in terms of its influence on the continent? We'll unpack that on the program.
1: Get the news, music, and lifestyle of Africa on Channel Africa, the African perspective.
2: And that's coming up, the West Africa roundup later on with Dr. David Matsanga. But we start off now with the Africa roundup. So what we do is that each morning after the 6 o'clock news, we bring you a concise update on the key developments shaping the continent and the world over the past 24 hours with insights from our team of journalists, analysts and newsmakers. We place the day's biggest stories into context, helping you stay informed, connected and prepared for the day ahead. And we begin with Uganda. As we mentioned, President Yoweri Museveni being sworn in for a new term, extending a rule that began in 1986, nearly four decades ago. The ceremony comes after a disputed election that opposition leaders say was marred by intimidation and irregularity claims that the government denies. And Kenya's President William Ruto says the Africa Forward Summit in Nairobi marks a decisive step towards freeing the continent from dependency. He says Africa has both the capacity and the potential to finance critical infrastructure projects from roads to technology. Closing the two-day conference, Ruto revealed that billions of dollars had been mobilized to drive investment and accelerate growth across the continent. Ruto co-chaired the summit alongside his French counterpart, Emmanuel Macron.
3: We must confront with honesty and urgency the question of how Africa finances its own transformation. The era in which Africa's development was principally framed through aid, dependency, and unsustainable borrowing must give way to a new paradigm grounded in investment, innovation, domestic resource mobilization, and strategic partnerships built on sovereign equality and mutual benefit.
2: Botswana and Rwanda are taking another major step towards African regional integration after signing a new migration agreement that will allow citizens of both countries to travel visa-free for up to 6 months. The announcement was made by Botswana's President Dumawoko during the recent state visit of Rwandan President Paul Kagame to Botswana. President Woko praised Rwanda's decision to remove all visa requirements between the two nations.
4: That is exemplary. That is indicative of a practical measure to move us away from the dead beat of habit. Rwanda has done something that had not been done before, and we are most grateful. And we, for our part, will respond with reciprocity, measures that will enable the same treatment extended to us to be extended to the people of Rwanda. And this measure takes effect immediately.
2: Nigeria's military has once again denied that civilians were killed in an airstrike on a village in northwestern Zamfara state on a Sunday, saying it had targeted armed groups. The rights group Amnesty International has argued the authorities urged the authorities to investigate witness reports that a crowded market was struck, killing more than 100 non-combatants. The BBC's Makuochi Okafo has the details.
5: The Nigerian military says the strike in Zamfara was based on credible intelligence and targeted what it described as a terrorist hideout and meeting point for armed groups. It has issued similar denials following other reported mass killings, and right groups have repeatedly criticized it over a lack of transparency. They've stressed the need for independent investigations into airstrikes that allegedly kill civilians during operations against armed groups.
2: 18 Americans who were evacuated from a ship at the center of a Hunter virus outbreak are back in the USA and being quarantined and monitored at various biocontainment facilities around the country. The Andy strain of the virus earlier killed three people aboard the MV Honduras cruise ship, Sean Bryce Peace reports.
6: Most of the American evacuees are being held at the National Quarantine Unit at the University of Nebraska in Omaha, while two, including one who is reportedly symptomatic, are being held at a biocontainment unit at Emory University in Atlanta, Georgia. Leadership at the Centers for Disease Control has indicated that the risk to the rest of the country remained low. Individuals exposed to the virus are expected to complete an incubation period of 42 days or 6 weeks. Health officials are also reportedly monitoring individuals across at least six states, including in Arizona, California, Virginia, Texas, Georgia, and New Jersey.
2: Meanwhile, the head of the World Health Organization says work around the Hunter virus outbreak is not yet over, despite the successful evacuation of the disease-stricken cruise ship. Three people have died since the start of the outbreak. WHO Director General Tedros Adhanom Ghebreyesus says there is no sign of the start of a larger outbreak, but he is cautioning that the situation could change.
7: Each of the countries to which the passengers have been repatriated is responsible for monitoring the health of those passengers. Our work is not over. WHO will continue to work closely with experts in all affected countries. We have also requested countries to report regularly to WHO on the health and well-being of passengers and crew through the international health regulations.
2: And that's how we end today's edition of the Africa Roundup.
8: Africa, voici Abedi. 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
8: Ok. 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
13: Where Africa's morning finds its voice. Rise and shine with Tshepiso Magwetla and Peter Ndoro, the African perspective.
2: South Africa's Health Minister, Dr. Aaron Motsoaledi, has called on the public to trust the health department, as well as bodies such as the World Health Organization and the National Institute for Communicable Diseases, in handling the Hunter virus outbreak. Motsoaledi says evidence presented to the department by the NICD and the WHO suggests that the virus is unlikely to spread the same way as COVID-19. The minister was a keynote speaker at the International Nurses Day commemoration at Gunkobo City in the Eastern Cape. Motsoaledi thanked the nurses for their unwavering commitment to the profession despite facing huge challenges, including understaffing. Hlumisa Qabaka filed this report.
14: The health department receives the least medical services subsidy from National Treasury compared to other departments, according to the minister. Dr. Aaron Mutsoledi says this puts a strain in the department in accessing certain medicines that might be available in the private sector. But despite these challenges, Mutsoledi has expressed confidence at the public health care sector in dealing with the outbreak of the Hunter virus. He says all hands are on deck to ensure for cautious and careful management of the virus.
15: Nobody knew that those people there who are citizens of other countries are dying of a virus called Hunter virus. It is us in South Africa who discovered that within 24 hours of the people arriving here, when they were sick there for whatever number of days, nobody could know it was Hunter virus. It is us, because we have got a very important institution which people undermine all the time, regardless of its performance, the National Institute of Communicable Diseases, NICD.
14: Democratic Nursing Organization of South Africa President Simon Hlongwane says they are confident that the department's health primary health care workers and nurses are well capacitated to deal with any eventuality regarding the Hunter virus.
16: That we believe all our nurses are capable, hence we demonstrated even during the time of COVID that we are capable, doctors and nurses, all scientists. We believe in ourselves, and we are trained as a basic training and many other that is beyond. And we have the facilities to take care of that. So it will not go beyond what it is now. And we're just taking the necessary public health cautions at the current moment. We believe that we are capable.
14: Nurses who were part of the celebration say they appreciate being recognized and honored in their role of healthcare, but feel as if the department can do more to improve their working conditions. Lulama Bota, who is a nurse, says the workload that they juggle due to the shortage of nurses is too much and hope the department can solve the staff shortage in the province.
17: If maybe government could maybe help the nurses so that to employ more nurses, because we feel like we do have nurses that are sitting there, that they don't have jobs. So if maybe a government can assist those nurses and bring some more nurses so that to have, because the working load that we are working under, the conditions are higher, too much for us.
14: Another nurse, Nosipho Mlanjana, says such moments are needed to empower them and share knowledge with those who are veterans in the field so that they can learn more as young nurses.
18: Oh, I feel so good because we work so hard. So being celebrated as a nurse, it feels so good to me because we get to know Indobana, we're being recognized.
14: The nurses further say they are hopeful that the Hunter virus doesn't become a pandemic like COVID-19, but say they will wage the war in any eventuality. Luisa Kabaka, Kukompo City.
0: Okay, so 6:22 Central African time, and at this time we get an opportunity to catch up with Dr. David Matsanga, because he's going to unpack for us what's been happening in the West Africa region. And we'll be looking at some of the stories in the region where political and diplomatic developments are unfolding across the West Africa region. In Benin, for example, a key opposition party has announced that it will join the ruling coalition ahead of the inauguration of President-elect Romualde Ouadagne. And then Ghana has formally asked the African Union to investigate rising xenophobic attacks against African migrants in South Africa. Niger, the military there, the government has suspended 9 French media organizations. Senegal, lawmakers have passed electoral reforms that could reshape the country's political future. Let's find out what all of this means with Dr. David Matsanga. Very good morning to you and welcome. Always good to talk to you.
19: Good morning, Ndolo. Good morning, Africa. Good morning, the globe listening to us. Now, I don't know which question you want to ask first. Go ahead.
0: Okay, well, let's start in Benin, where the decision by the FCBE opposition party to join the ruling coalition. What does that tell us about the current state of democracy and politics and opposition politics in that country?
19: If you have heard of the word in political science called swallowability, to be swallowed, that's exactly what African opposition leaders do when they need to be in power. They are swallowed. So in Benin, I'm not surprised, because The opposition was not there. The opposition was fragmented long time, blocked from elections, some actually exiled, some still underground. So the few who were left were swallowed. That's it. The word swallow, they have been swallowed by the government. Money is paid, and they lose credibility as opposition. Thank you. That's what has happened in simple terms. There's nothing else.
0: Let's go to Ghana then. Ghana's request to the African Union to investigate xenophobic attacks in South Africa. The issue has been elevated to the continental level, it looks like. What are your thoughts on this? Because in South Africa, people will say that South Africans are not xenophobic, but there are elements of people who might be taking things a bit far. By taking it to the African Union would suggest that there's a major issue. What are your thoughts?
19: First of all, I am one of the few people who defends the government and the people of South Africa. Not all of them are xenophobic. There are few rude, crude, barbaric individuals who have taken up the law in their hands to harass, molest, torture, beat up fellow Africans based on local social difficulties on the ground. That is my position, and I have no regrets, and I don't need any lecture from anyone on that. But for us to move further and for us to encourage the South African government, the way some of us are doing, the way some of us have petitioned President Ramaphosa, please try to address this thing nationally so that people respect other Africans who contributed their money, sweat, and integrity. We lost integrity because some of us were supporting. I grew up supporting, paying money, paying in school fees in school, paying for the liberation of African states, which were not liberated yet. Therefore, such a thing should not happen to anyone in this current situation. It is not South Africans. It is not the government, but they are individuals, crude, barbaric. Just I don't know the name to answer, who go on taking the law in their hands like goons that are doing work elsewhere in the African continent. But the question of African Union, you have taken a case to a wrong place. Because there is nothing that works. Ghana, I was telling the Minister of Foreign Affairs and his friends at one of the hotels in Nairobi that you have taken the case to a man called from Djibouti. Useless guy. What is he going to do? That guy there, you see that you elected a chairperson. Useless. African Union needs to be reformed, Ndolo. Why do you take a case there? Ghana is taking a case of South Africa, very far from South Africa. Next door, the country is in chaos, breeding more terrorists, Nigeria. What do we do? Now you are going to African Union. Which African Union? African Union Political and Peace Commission died long time ago. And I think, and I believe, history will judge me right. I was one of the few people who said African Union needs to be revamped. Otherwise,
0: I'm pretty sure that there's quite a lot of people. In fact, President Ruto recently, didn't he, on a public platform, says that the AU was not fit for purpose. But anyway, let's move to Niger, because we see that the military authorities there have banned 9 French media organizations, including France 24, France 24, and RFI, citing national security concerns. What's your take on that? Because most times when media gets banned, there's things to be hidden. Is it a different case here?
19: They are hidden when you come in with cameras that spy for some other objectives. They would not like you. Those guys in the Sahel are not the people you play about. They have changed. They have brought some new type of democracy. I invite you all the time, my brother. let's go there. I will take you there in the those three states. You will come back and tell the world that these guys operate differently. If you come as a journalist, come as a journalist. Don't come as a front for an intelligence system. That is all they are trying to say. And I wouldn't like to say much about that because I know and I've studied that subject up to the last iota on how combat and overt operations work in journalism. So I will keep there because I'm in we are here hosting Africa Forward. Let's keep it that way. Let's move.
0: Dr. Mutsanga, we're going to have to leave it there. We've run out of time, as we always do, unfortunately. But to have a great week ahead, and we look forward to your analysis at the same time next week.
19: I am saying thank you very much, Peter Mbororo, and the rest of you in Africa listening to me. South Africa, keep on giving us the space to talk, and let's move as equal partners. No more moving as less partners in Africa. That's my message. That I am going home. If you don't want to listen to me, it is up to you, the younger generation. I have done my bit. I've told you, and God bless you.
0: Thank you very much indeed. That's Dr. David Mutsanga unpacking for us what's been happening in the West Africa region. He's a political scientist, international relations expert, and also a conflict resolution expert, speaking to us about, a challenged West Africa. It's 6:30, which means it's time for your news headlines as we say good morning to Jwalani Tulo Ngwepe.
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20: Thank you, Peter. Good morning. Making headlines, South Africa's suspended National Police Commissioner Fani Masimola is expected to join controversial businessman Vusumuzi Katmatlala in the dock at the Pretoria Magistrates Court this morning on charges of contravening the Public Finance Management Act. The body of Botswana's former President Festus Mogae will lie in state from this morning until evening in the National Assembly. Mogae died last week at the age of 86. And a commission led by an Israeli legal expert has concluded that sexual and gender-based violence was systematic, widespread, and integral to the Hamas-led attacks on October the 7th, 2023. I will have details on these and other stories at 7 o'clock.
13: SABC News. Headlines. The African perspective.
2: And it is now 28 minutes to 7. We take you to Musibudu, Rachel Makura, who's going to tell us. Tell me, Rachel, how long has the drought been for Amabakabaka? 14? Is it 14 years?
13: Sports. On Channel Africa. The African perspective.
21: Thank you so much, Sabisa. Very good morning indeed from the sports desk. Yes, it's been 14 years since Orlando Pirates won the league title. They won it back in the 2011-2012 season. You remember it was a season as well where they won three trophies in that season. So they essentially won the treble 14 years ago. And now they're on the brink of potentially repeating the feat of 14 years ago because they've already won two cup titles this season, the MTN 8 as well as the Carling Black Label Cup. And now they are officially, let's say, a match away from winning the league. They win on Saturday against Durban City. On Saturday, at home, by the way, at Orlando Stadium, Sipiso, they'll be crowned champions of the Betway Premiership. So history essentially beckons there for Orlando Pirates and Sundowns essentially opening the way for them yesterday by losing to TS Galaxy.
2: Rachel, all I can say is Safa Mabagabaka.
21: Just fine. Listen, we'll touch on the Buccaneers fully in the next hour, but I want to start our sports bulletin with this story. So Ethiopian long-distance runner Ubgayel Malesi has died at the age of 36 after falling ill during a routine training session on Tuesday, with the country's Athletics Federation having announced the news late last night. Malesi, the winner of marathons in Houston Berlin, Prague, as well as Shanghai, had been preparing for a race in Ottawa on the 24th of this month. So according to local media reports, she experienced a sudden medical emergency in the Ethiopian capital, Addis Ababa. She was at all rushed to hospital, but then died despite the efforts of medical staff. No further details have been made public regarding her death. Malesi's most recent competition came in the marathon in Beijing, which she failed to finish in May of last year. Her result, essentially, or rather her best result, should I say, in one of the 7 world marathon majors came back in 2015, the same year as her victories in Houston as well as Prague, where she finished 2nd in the Chicago Marathon. On to football news now. Manchester City manager Pep Guardiola says Arsenal's latest win has not added any extra pressure in the Premier League title race. So the Gunners moved about 5 points clear at the top of the Premiership table, beating West Ham United, although City still have a game in hand and remain firmly in the hunt with 3 matches left. Guardiola says his side will focus only on what they can control as they prepare now to face Crystal Palace tonight. Now, the City boss also hinted at a possible squad rotation ahead of a very busy run that also includes the FA Cup final against Chelsea this weekend. Meanwhile, Guardiola says injured midfielder Rodri, as well as defender Adbioka Kansunov, are improving, but also stopped short of confirming whether either player will return against Crystal Palace tonight. Well, Jose Mourinho is in the final negotiations to become Real Madrid's next head coach, about 13 years after his first spell at the Santiago Bernabeu. The 63-year-old is a clear favourite and currently the only candidate Real are in talks with over the new role. He would then replace the current head coach, Alvaro Arbeloa, who currently took charge, or rather who only took charge in January of this year following Xavi Alonso's departure. Real Madrid president Florentino Perez also first considered the possibility of Mourinho's return 2 days after Xabi Alonso left the club during initial conversations with the Portuguese coach's representatives. Mourinho has been manager of Benfica in his native Portugal since joining on a 2-year contract last September, and only yesterday told media he did not want to talk about his future just yet. So Saturday's game against Estoril Parai is Benfica's last game of the season. From Sunday, Real Madrid will have a window to complete a deal for Mourinho at a relatively low cost. On to some cricket news now. South Africa's women's cricket coach Mandla Mashimbi has acknowledged that there's still a bit of work to do just before heading to the T20 World Cup in England next month, but least of which is getting comfortable with facing spin bowling at the tournament. While Mashimbi says he's largely satisfied with the team's preparations, he also expressed concern about the middle order when it comes to that aspect of the game, and also believes that this is one of the areas to work on. South Africa will hope to be third time lucky after losing the final of this World Cup in both of the 2 last editions.
1: We do have a little bit of work to do. I'm really happy with where the team is at the moment. There's a couple of things that we're going to have to make sure we work on, especially with the middle order, looking after the spinners, because most teams are going to ball spin in the middle period. Once we get comfortable with that, I think we're going to put a lot of teams under pressure.
21: Meanwhile, Mashimbi says their bowling unit looks solid, judging by just how they performed in the recent India tour, where they won the 5-match T20 series 4-1. He believes that there was maturity within their bowling, something that hasn't really been the case this summer, with a lot of freebies handed to opposition teams.
1: I just feel like from a bowling point of view, we also, you know, showed maturity, we showed clarity with regards to our plans, we executed probably 80% of the time, and that's what made it tough for India to score the big scores. So I'm really happy with where the bowling is at now as well.
21: Well, that concludes your first sporting update this morning on Africa Rise and Shine. 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
4: All right, it is
0: 6:38. Hey, Mara, that's the simplest way.
4: It's giving Monday. Yeah,
0: so it's 21 minutes before 7 o'clock. There you go.
4: I need you. I was going to ask you, and I think I'm asking on behalf of all of our viewers. And
0: yes.
4: How many times have you met Dr. David
2: Sanga?
0: Do you know, I don't think I've met him personally, physically, but I have spoken to him many times. Yes.
2: Ashem. You know, you can hear the excitement.
0: No, but you know what? We've known each other a long time.
2: When he speaks to you, he is.
0: He is legend.
2: He is. And it's so much more entertaining listening to when he speaks to you because of just the complete glee in his voice. And I think like he just opens up.
0: We love him. We love him.
2: He is quite a character, Dr. Matsanga.
0: And
2: knows a lot about a lot.
0: No, he's a PhD. I mean, that's not a joke, eh?
2: He knows a lot about a lot.
0: Conflict resolution expert.
2: And intimate knowledge about the continent.
0: And he speaks to all of them, as he tells us.
2: Yeah, that's what I'm saying, that he has intimate knowledge of the countries, the leaders. Yes. But my favorite, he just needs to have a podcast on Nigeria alone. I think I would just be so today. Okay, let's see in history.
0: 1943, North Africa, the Axis surrenders. African soil finally free from war. On the 13th of May 1943, during World War II in North Africa, over 250,000 Germans and Italians surrendered in the last few days of the Tunis campaign. British General Harold Alexander telegraphed news of victory to Winston Churchill, who was in Washington at the time, attending a war conference. Now, the victory reopened Allied shipping lanes in the Mediterranean after 3 years of devastating warfare across Libya, Egypt, Tunisia, and Morocco. This sounds familiar, doesn't it? You know, shipping lanes closed because of war, and this is 1943. But it could be 2026.
2: But aren't the reasons why countries go to war pretty much the same?
0: Yes. Although we do have some crackpots every once in a while.
2: Sure.
0: And I'm not going to mention names, but there are a few.
2: Peculiarities. Yeah. But actually I was... I saw a glimpse of an article that I've saved for myself, but marked to read, about how once upon a time people were fighting. There was a war over, why do I always forget? What do you call the red gold? The spice man. The spice is a thready red saffron.
0: Yeah, okay.
2: There was a war over saffron. Instead of oil.
0: Wow.
2: And if you remember, saffron is the most expensive spice in the world.
0: Well, I can tell you that very soon world wars are going to be over water.
2: There have been. Wars over water. And if you remember, it was said more than 20 years ago that prediction was made.
0: Wow.
2: If I dare say 30 years ago, because I remember we're still at SABC Africa when that prediction was made.
0: Wow.
2: So we're actually living history. Right.
0: Okay, so business news coming up shortly. Stay with us.
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2: All right, let's take you now to Buntle Headbush for the business news headlines. 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
22: Morning, Tepisa, and thank you. Very good morning to our listeners. Our top business story this hour, Senegalese President Bassirou Diomaye Faye is personally handling talks with the International Monetary Fund aimed at resolving a crisis stemming from the discovery in 2024 of previously unreported liabilities. FI met IMF Chief Kristalina Georgieva on the sidelines of the Africa Forward Summit in Nairobi, and the two discussed potential solutions for Senegal's debt woes. The IMF halted a $1.8 billion program in 2024 after the initial misreporting surfaced. The West African nation is seeking a new lending program with the fund to help tackle a debt burden that has topped 130% of gross domestic product. South Africa's Minister of Electricity and Energy, Dr. Hussein Zora Mokgopa, says the country will mark an important milestone early next week of no load shedding for a year. He delivered his department's budget vote speech in the National Assembly. His department has a budget of just over $363.6 million for the 2026-27 financial year. Ramakopa says while recognizing the milestone is not praise for Eskom, it's a positive note for the country that is operating in a global world where energy availability and security is crucial.
5: On 18 May 2026, Eskom will reach what would ordinarily not be noteworthy, 365 days without load shedding. It is, however, an important milestone, not because it invites celebration for its own sake, but because it gives the country a moment to reflect on the path we have traveled.
22: The latest figures in the quarterly labor force survey in South Africa indicate that young people continue to be the worst affected by the unemployment crisis in the country. Statistics South Africa has released data showing that the unemployment rate among young people aged 15 to 24 stood at 60.9% and 40.6% among those aged 25 to 34 in the first quarter of 2026. The data also shows that the absorption and participation rates among young people continue to be lower than those of older adults. The overall national unemployment rate stands at 32.7%. Statistician General Risenga Maluleke.
6: So overall, young people 15 to 34 years, their unemployment rate is sitting at 45.8%. Whereas when you go to older age cohorts, 55 to 64 years, their unemployment rate is sitting at 12.6%. So you can see that younger people are vulnerable, but it's the same with Black Africans. Their unemployment rate has consistently been above national average.
22: South Africa is targeting 50 million international tourists a year by 2030 as government looks to grow the economy and create jobs through tourism. Tourism Minister Patricia de Lille announced the goal at the opening of Africa's Travel Indaba in Durban. She described tourism as a major driver of economic growth across the continent. De Lille says the sector is also expected to help create more than 1 million jobs by the end of 2029.
7: So the president gave me a target that by 2030, we must welcome 15 million visitors to our country. He also said, Minister, you must also create more than 1 million jobs by 2029. So we've got targets that we are working to, and the president is monitoring us very closely.
22: U.S. President Donald Trump is bringing a host of top business and technology industry executives on his trip to China this week. Among those joining Trump on his official visit to Beijing are Tim Cook of Apple, Elon Musk of Tesla and SpaceX, Larry Fink of BlackRock, as well as other executives from Meta, Visa, JP Morgan, Boeing and Cargill. In total, 17 U.S. executives will join Trump on the trip. The trip is seen as important for the U.S. as Trump will meet with President Xi Jinping at a time of growing economic and technological animosity between the two countries. And now on our first look at the indicators this morning, one U.S. dollar in Nigeria is trading at 1,367 naira. In Botswana, it's 13 Bulla 33. Kenya, the dollar is trading at 128 shilling 36. And in Zambia, it's 18 Kwacha 85. Moving to the BRICS countries, $1 in Brazil is trading at 4 rial 89 this morning. Russia, 73 rubles 76. India, 95 rupees 60. China, 6 yuan 79. And South Africa, $1 is trading at 16 rand 50 cents this morning, down from yesterday morning. $1 trading at 73 pence to the British pound and 85 to the euro. Looking at commodities, gold is trading at $4,702 per ounce, platinum $2,124 per ounce, while the price of Brent crude oil is at $106.52 a barrel. And that's the business news. I'll be back with another update in the next hour. For any business stories you'd like to share with us, please do send us an email to newsroom@channelafrica.co.za or give us a call on +2711 714 4459. For Channel Africa Business, I am Bundle Headbush.
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9: Where Africa's morning finds its voice. Rise and shine with Sipiso Magwetla and Peter Ndoro. The African perspective.
2: And it brings the time to now 11 minutes to 7. And good morning. Welcome once again. This is Rise and Shine. Now, senior parliamentarians, ministers and global health ministers are gathering in Cape Town, South Africa from today. That's until the 15th of May for a high-level meeting on health. The meeting brings together chairpersons of health and finance committees from across Anglophone Africa, coordinated by the Global TB Caucus and local partners, including SANAC. The meeting aims to boost political commitment, improve health systems, and secure financing for TB response. TB remains one of the deadliest killers in society after the World Health Organization revealed in March that a total of 1.23 million people died from TB in 2024. To help us unpack this is Lord Herbert of South Downs, who is also a member of the UK House of Lords. A very good morning to you, Lord Herbert, and thank you so much for speaking to us.
11: Good morning. It's a pleasure to be on your program.
2: So let's just start with briefly the work that you do and your expectations from this high-level meeting.
11: Well, I set up the Global TB Caucus about 12 years ago, and Dr. Motsoaledi, your health minister, was my co-chair. And from a beginning when there were just a few parliamentarians involved, we grew substantially. And we now work with over 3,000 parliamentarians across 161 countries. And there were only three national TB caucuses in parliaments around the world. Now there are over 70. And I was present at the relaunch of another one in Lesotho only on Friday. So parliamentarians play a very important role in advocating action to tackle tuberculosis. That's our focus. And this week we're going to be gathered here in Cape Town with very senior parliamentarians from countries across the African continent, either health committee chairs or finance committee chairs, coming together to discuss how we can work together to mobilize the political will, the resources to tackle this disease.
2: Now, as co-founder of the TB, Global TB Caucus, I'd just like to hear your thoughts about, you know, TB is obviously something that we accept is treatable and preventable. But now it's being regarded increasingly as an economic and fiscal issue as well. Can you just tell us a little bit more about what has brought us to this point?
11: I mean, you're so right that tuberculosis is preventable and treatable and curable. And that's the tragedy of a disease that still kills a million and a quarter people a year, quite unnecessarily. And there are still 50,000 deaths a year here in South Africa. What happened was that the world thought TB was beaten around a century ago when the antibiotics had been discovered. And what they didn't realize was that there would be a flare-up again. And of course, that happened on the back of the HIV-AIDS pandemic. TB is the biggest cause of death of people with HIV-AIDS, and it became a global emergency and the biggest killer in its own right. And so it has required the world to realize the scale of the problem and to bear down on it. And the Sustainable Development Goal has been set to say TB must be beaten by 2030. And one of the countries that's in a shining lead on this issue and has really made significant progress over the last decade has been South Africa, with Dr. Motsoaledi at the helm, which has, as a result of what he's done, seen a very significant reduction in the burden of TB. But there is a lot more work to do. There's more work to do here in South Africa and a lot further to go in a lot of the other countries on the continent if we are going to save lives and prevent a lot of economic costs to the countries as well.
2: And I want to look at precisely that issue, Africa carrying the disproportionate weight of the number of, you know, infections and mortality rates. But people are asking the question, is it a matter of systemic weaknesses or political leadership, failure of political leadership, given the fact that some are saying it's not medical science that's the problem?
11: Undoubtedly, leadership is absolutely crucial here. And that's the kind of leadership that has been shown in South Africa. And exciting new tools are available to improve the fight. So, yes, we have been able to cure tuberculosis since the discovery of antibiotics, but those were antibiotics that had to be taken over a long period of time. What we haven't yet got is the vaccine. No epidemic in human history has been beaten without a vaccine, but that's on the way, which is very exciting. We also have transformative new tools now to improve diagnostics so that that's much more rapid. And again, South Africa has been at the vanguard in leading the rollout of gene expert machines. And we now have better drugs to treat tuberculosis, again, with more exciting ones on the way. All of that, of course, requires investment. That investment has to come from public and private partnerships. It comes from global bodies like the Global Fund. Some of that investment has been challenged by changes in US policy, which we know about. But we also know that if you do make these investments, there is a tremendous yield because it's very cost effective to tackle tuberculosis. You have fewer sick people in your population, more economic activity. So there is a tremendous yield in terms of the economic benefit from these sorts of investments. There's also, of course, a political yield because action is taken on behalf of people who are suffering. And this is a completely unnecessary disease that we should now be on top of. So it is a question of political will, mobilizing the resources, making sure that the new tools can be taken up, and recognizing that there is no, you cannot just rely on an international cavalry coming across the hill. Some of that has actually gone away. This requires countries themselves to take ownership of the health needs of their own populations and to recognize that this is an important challenge that can and must be dealt with at relatively, relatively low cost.
2: Lord Herbert, as you say, there is the spectre of aid cuts, but there is also criticism of underinvestment in primary healthcare. Yet governments will actually point to the fact that there are competing development priorities as well, that the shrinking health budgets are not as a result of lack of desire to mobilize resources. So how realistic is it really that we may see an increase in these health budgets, and what can be done? New way of thinking? I know there's been talks of looking at greater taxation, but then the rebuttal to that is, how do we know that there's going to be a ring fencing of these funds?
11: Well, of course, it's always a political challenge to find resources, and there are many competing priorities. And I'm a politician, and I understand that. And politics is about making the choices. But when you have the disease that kills more people a year than any other, when Africa is at the epicenter of this pandemic, when you can tackle it relatively cheaply compared to an awful lot of other programs with a very rapid economic yield as you reduce sickness in your population. And of course, if you do get on top of it, you don't have the ongoing costs of treatment either. As South Africa has shown, if you do make the right investments, you can produce the results. And I would say that an airborne respiratory infection, which can travel anywhere around the world, which can develop in drug-resistant form, is not something that should be deprioritized. It should be right at the top of the list, and tackling HIV/AIDS alongside it, because co-infection is obviously crucial. Half of the TB HIV cases of the 250,000 that still exist here in South Africa a year are TB HIV co-infection. So we have to deal with both. I think these are health priorities, and that's the discussion that we need to have with health committee chairs and finance committee chairs this week. Countries have shown that you can make a huge difference if you take the right decisions here. South Africa is one of them. Nigeria is now stepping up its own domestic program in a very impressive way. And other countries around the world are doing the same thing. India, Indonesia. It's very important that we all move forward together. But I recognize that for countries with less economic resource, I was in Lesotho, as I mentioned, just on Friday, it's more of a challenge, and they will require more help from bodies like the Global Fund. But it can be done, and it must be done.
2: Right. Lord Herbert, thank you so much, and hope we have further discussions with you about what's being done at a global level to harness particularly what to do in Anglophone Africa, as this is the region that you're meeting around on combating the infection of TB. Thank you very much, Lord Herbert of South Downs, co-founder of the Global TB Caucus and a member of the UK House of Lords. So that's how we come to the end of this hour time now. For your news with Rolani Tulongwep.
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12: Thank you, Tabiso. Good morning. South Africa's suspended National Police Commissioner Fanny Masemola is expected to join controversial businessman Vusumuzi Katmatlala in the dock at the Pretoria Magistrates Court this morning on charges of contravening the Public Finance Management Act. Masemola's case forms part of a wider investigation into alleged irregularities in police procurement processes. Luyanda Danga explains.
15: Masemola joins the 16th core accused, including the alleged crime figure Vusumuzi Katmatlala, when the matter resumes in court. The charges stem from the alleged irregular awarding of a contract worth approximately 228 million rand to Medicare 24, a company linked to Matlala. The state alleges that the procurement processes did not comply with the required financial and supply chain management regulations. The matter was postponed to today for further investigations and for accused to be formally joined on the same charge sheet.
12: Still in South Africa, Democratic Alliance Party leader Jordan Hill Lewis says should President Cyril Ramaphosa be found guilty of any wrongdoing regarding the Palapala saga, he must leave office. Hill Lewis reiterated that his party would not stand on the wrong side of the law and would never be a part of any wrongdoing. President Ramaphosa announced on Monday night his decision to take Parliament's independent panel report on review. He further told the nation that he would not be resigning amidst pressure from some quarters. Lewis explains.
23: That is not a fair trade ever. So the short and simple answer is, of course we will. Of course we will stand up for integrity. And if that means that this president cannot remain in office, if there's evidence of his wrongdoing, that's an easy choice.
20: Authorities in eastern Libya say they have found and deported 120 migrants who are being held captive by people traffickers in the south of Benghazi. They say they have also recovered the bodies of three other migrants from the Mediterranean shore. A statement by the security directorate in the city of Ajabia said an Egyptian migrant who had escaped and was found lost and exhausted in the coastal town of Bishir had led security services to the locations where the other migrants were being held. Since the toppling of Muammar Gaddafi in a NATO-backed uprising in 2011, Libya has become a transit route for migrants fleeing conflict and poverty to Europe via dangerous routes across the desert and over the Mediterranean. The body of Botswana's former president Festus Mogae will lie in state from this morning until evening in the National Assembly. Mogae died last week at the age of 86. The former statesman will be buried in Gaborone on Saturday. A memorial service will also be held in honour of the leader, who is hailed for becoming the first African president to provide his citizens with free antiretroviral drugs. And finally, a commission led by an Israeli legal expert has concluded that sexual and gender-based violence was systematic, widespread, and integral to the Hamas-led attacks on October the 7th.

0: Hamas has repeatedly denied that its operatives carried out acts of sexual and gender-based violence.
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3: And coming up in your sports news this hour, I will tell you about Vela Khumalo, who's very optimistic about the FIFA Under-17 World Cup qualification, while Ethiopian marathon runner Ubagayel Malesi has died at the age of 36. Details coming up at 7:30.

0: It's past 7. A very good morning to you. A warm welcome to the second hour of Rise and Shine. It is Tuesday, the 13th of Wednesday, actually, the 13th of May, 2026. This is Channel Africa. Stay connected to Africa and the world with Channel Africa. It's the international voice of the South African Broadcasting Corporation. 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We are on the Channel Africa mobile app. That's on at channelafrica.co.zn. By the way, you can also stream us live. That's on Facebook at Channel Africa. And you can also find us on other social media platforms at Channel Africa One. But you can stream live on Facebook, as I mentioned. We are also on the DSTV and OpenView audio bouquets, 802 on DSTV. And the SABC Plus, all you have to do is download that and you can watch us there. It's a very good morning to you from Tsepiso Makwetla and Mr. Peter Ndoro.
1: Oh, Mr. Peter Ndoro.
0: Lord Peter Ndoro, would you prefer that?
1: My goodness, yeah. So, yeah, we've got quite a bit that we're taking a look at. And one of the ones that I'm fascinated by is the Africa Forward Summit. Used to be called the Africa France Summit, and I think that that gives us a clue that they've changed the name. Yeah. And that for the first time, it's in an English-speaking country, because before it was either held in France or held in a francophone country. Now it's being held in Kenya for the first time. So what does that tell us about France and its approach to the continent? Because we know that it's been losing favor in a lot of its former colonies. And then we hear that $27 billion worth of investment commitment came out of this summit. So that's not child's play. Let's find out what it all means.
0: I'm always curious about these pledges, right? Yeah. Because what we hear is the pledges.
1: Yes.
0: Do we actually get to see the amounts that people have committed to? At what point and where does that money go to? Because we get told that there's, as you say, 27 billion rand investment in Africa. But where, you know, that ends up. And then I was watching President Hakainde Hichilema of Zambia responding to, you know, the criticism of the summit in the sense that it's been framed by some as France summoning African leaders to Nairobi, Kenya. And he was saying, no, you know, the name has changed. It's nothing like that. You know, this is the first time it's being held in an Anglophone country, and this is how we must see it, that for the first time we are a full members and in partnership of the summit. So we wait and see if that's how it plays out.
1: Yeah. I mean, I just find it odd that a whole continent meets with one country.
0: Isn't that just absolutely...
1: That's another chat we'll have later.
2: 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The thirst for knowledge.
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2: South Africa's unemployment challenge continues to weigh heavily on the economy as new labour data reveals worsening pressure in the job market during the first quarter of 2026. While the number of unemployed people declined slightly, the country recorded fewer employed citizens alongside a sharp increase in discouraged work seekers, many of whom have given up searching for jobs altogether. The latest quarterly labour force survey places the official unemployment rate at 32.7%, underlining the ongoing struggle to create sustainable employment opportunities. Our economics reporter Innocent Samosa reports.
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3: And finally, South Africa's unemployment challenge continues to weigh heavily on the economy as new labour data reveals worsening pressure in the job market during the first quarter of 2026. While the number of unemployed people declined slightly, the country recorded fewer employed citizens alongside a sharp increase in discouraged work seekers, many of whom have given up searching for jobs altogether. The latest quarterly labour force survey places the official unemployment rate at 32.7%, underlying the ongoing struggle to create sustainable employment opportunities. Our economics reporter, Innocent Samosa, reports.
4: South Africa's labour market remains under severe strain, with broader indicators pointing to growing economic hardship beyond the official unemployment rate. The latest quarterly labour force survey shows an increase in discouraged work seekers and people who are no longer economically active, reflecting the frustration of many South Africans unable to find work. Statistician General Risenga Maluleke says the figures highlight the continued weakness in the country's labour market.
5: Having unemployment rates sitting at 35.7%, and indeed those with less than matric sitting with an unemployment rate of 37.6%. When we look at population groups, the black African population group has over time been above the national average. The national average sitting at 32.7%, the black Africans are sitting at 36.4%. Having said so, the colored population group is sitting at 23.9%, lower than the national average. Indian Asians sitting at 13.6%, and indeed, the white population group sitting at 9.2%.
4: According to Statistics South Africa, employment declined in the first quarter of 2026, while the expanded unemployment rate, which includes discouraged job seekers, continued to rise. Maluleke says the broader measures of labor underutilization point the deepening economic pressure and limited job opportunities across several sectors.
5: When you talk about the composite labor underutilization, you look at the number of those that are unemployed, 8.1 million. You also look at your discouraged work seekers, 3.9 million, over and above the 8.1 million. And then you add another 910,000 who didn't look for employment but would have taken employment had it been available, plus another 49,000 who looked for employment but were not ready to take up jobs at that time, plus another 795,000
6: who said that when they are working, they are not fully deployed enough.
3: That report put together by economics reporter Innocent Somosa.
1: That podcast was courtesy of Channel Africa, the African perspective.
7: Okay, it's 7:15 Central African time. If you've just joined us, a very good morning to you. You are listening to Channel Africa's Rise and Shine. And now we're focusing our attention on conflict and violence, which has become the leading cause of internal displacement around the world. And this for the first time on record. Now, this is according to a newly released 2026 global report on internal displacement by the internal Displacement Monitoring Center, part of the Norwegian Refugee Council. The report says that conflict and violence triggered a record 32.3 million internal displacements in 2025. And that's a 60% increase compared to the previous year, with countries such as Sudan and the Democratic Republic of Congo among the hardest hit. The number of people living displaced within their own countries has now risen to more than 82 million globally, and nearly double the figure recorded a decade ago. Well, for a little bit more on the findings and what they mean for Africa and the wider world, we're now joined by Xiaofen Hernan, who's a reporting coordinator for the Global Report on Internal Displacement at the Internal Displacement Monitoring Center in Geneva. Thank you very, very much indeed for joining us, and a very warm welcome to you.
8: Thank you very much for inviting me.
7: Perhaps we can start with you explaining to us what internal displacement means and how it differs from refugees crossing international borders.
8: Thank you very much. It's important to clarify the distinction. Internal displacement is defined by the guiding principles of the UN, but is not included in international law. This is people or groups of people who are forced to flee their homes, but who remain within the borders of their own countries. So contrary to refugees or migrants, they don't cross into another country, and that means they remain the responsibility of their own governments. And when we're talking about forced displacement at IDMC, we include people forcibly displaced by conflict or violence, as well as disasters.
7: Your report says that conflict and violence displaced a record 32.3 million people in 2025. And this is overtaking disasters now for the first time. What's driving this dramatic surge, do you think?
8: So one of the things that I just want to clarify is that at IDMC, we use two metrics, so people versus movements. And so the 32.3 million figure is actually the number of movements that we recorded in 2025. And that actually partially responds to the question, because in 2025, we saw significant amount of repeated movements. And this was particularly the case, for example, in the Democratic Republic of Congo, due to continuous clashes that forced the same communities to be displaced over and over, which led to this record figure of 9.7 million in the Democratic Republic of Congo alone, which is already a third of the global total. And another third was really concentrated in this large-scale evacuation of Tehran during the 12-day war. So very different dynamic, but this is what we're seeing. And unfortunately, beyond these very large crises, we're seeing record levels of conflict displacement in many smaller contexts in other countries across the continent and across the world.
7: So you've mentioned the DRC. Are there other countries on the continent that are a concern to you, that are causing great concern in terms of internal displacement in Africa?
8: Yes, unfortunately, Africa is often the most affected by internal displacement, also because we do have more extensive data and partners there. But we do want to emphasize the situation that's unfortunately still ongoing in Sudan. At the end of the year, we recorded 9.1 million people still internally displaced within Sudan. This is the highest figure in the world. and it counts for about 1 in 9 IDPs across the world, unfortunately. And this is for the third consecutive year. So since the beginning of the war in 2023, or this new wave of conflict in Sudan, we've unfortunately seen the highest levels of IDPs in the world continuing there. Unfortunately, what we also saw in 2025 is kind of the repercussions of this war, for example, in part in the destabilization or the contribution to continuous insecurity and increasing displacements in South Sudan, which also recorded its highest conflict displacement figure in more than a decade.
7: Again, when I'm thinking about this shift between natural disasters to conflict, you've mentioned Sudan and the DRC. Do we get a sense of the changing nature of conflict and instability in Africa through this internal displacements?
8: What we see in Africa as well as in other parts is, so as I mentioned, the repeated nature of movements. That means that people who are previously displaced are not finding durable solutions or not finding the support that they would need to achieve new opportunities, new livelihoods. This is in part due to insufficient peace building efforts, but also continuous insecurity. There's not even respite in the in the conflict to allow for some potential returns. Although we did see some in parts of each of these countries in 2025, the situation remains quite dire. And one of the things that we do note for 2025 is the urban side of conflict, where there have been active clashes in urban centers where people are taking refuge or were already being displaced, and that forces them to then flee to places where we might not have access to them, where there are constraints or where they might have fewer opportunities to find the support that they need. And so this arrival of conflict in more densely populated urban areas also has long-term impacts, because then infrastructure is really impacted in areas of need.
7: All right, so the report says that many people are being displaced repeatedly, sometimes several times in a single year. Why is it becoming so difficult for families to return home safely and permanently?
8: That's a very good question, and actually the figure that we have is actually an underestimate, because we know that a lot of these repeated movements are sometimes pendular. So in some instances, it's actually people attempting to return or attempting to see if they can move to a new place and find that insecurity is also there. And so as clashes move across the geography, for example, in Congo, as we were mentioning last year, there was a rapid move from different non-state armed groups that forced people to move to further and further south or in different directions, particularly in the Kivus in the eastern provinces. And part of that reason is, as I was mentioning, the lack of durable solutions and opportunities, but also the fact that these people were already in a situation of heightened vulnerability, sometimes for years or even decades. It's a very long-standing, protracted humanitarian crisis that we see in Congo. In some parts of Sudan, also, this has been people have been displaced for sometimes decades. And so that means that they already have a weakened resilience and lower amounts of, well, in some part, financial support to really rebuild their lives and create new opportunities for themselves. And so this means that with each passing displacement, their level of resilience reduces. And so this has a really long-term impact that require very structural support that is unfortunately not yet present.
7: Yeah, you've mentioned the word support a few times there, and the report, I believe, warns that support systems for displaced people are weakening in some parts of the world, and at a time of shrinking humanitarian funding that we're seeing as well, what impact is this having on vulnerable communities getting less support?
8: Yes. Now, IDMC is a data organization, so one of our key messages is really the fact that different prioritization and the fall of the visibility of internal displacement has impacted our data collection and the amount of data that we received in 2025 that affected 15% of the countries we were monitoring. This is in part for conflict, but also for disasters. But this is really to us a sign that there's a risk of losing even more attention on internal displacements. And that also means that governments, as well as humanitarian actors, development actors, civil society is not having the necessary, has a risk of not having the necessary data and evidence to really build programs that are appropriate for the response. And so this is one of the things that we want to emphasize, is that if we don't have reliable, comparable data across countries or across time during the year, this is where we risk losing track and failing these people even more. And when I was talking about support, we're not only looking at immediate humanitarian needs of housing or food, water, which are all absolutely necessary, but it's also beyond that with healthcare, wash services, education, and also just livelihood opportunities for people to really rebuild their lives in a sustainable way. Because if we're only looking at the emergency phase and the humanitarian needs, which are absolutely necessary to have at first, people can't build lives on the long term if they don't have more than that.
7: Sadly, children make up a very large part of the internally displaced people. What are you seeing as some of the long-term consequences for education, mental health, and future stability when millions of children are growing up displaced?
8: That's a very good point. We do encourage also our partners to collect disaggregated data, because exactly, children have different needs, and it's a very different situation when we're responding to a crisis where more children are displaced. We don't have, unfortunately, the specific figures for all of the countries where we monitor, but there are situations across the world where about more than half of IDPs are actually children. And so this is a very different panorama. And this means that their education is definitely disrupted. In the best cases, they're moved from different schools and they can find education facilities in maybe displacement sites. Unfortunately, that is not necessarily the case. When they change communities, it also uproots them. There are often a family separation, which in certain contexts also puts them at further risk of displacement, but also further protection risks when we think about, for example, the recruitment of minors in certain armed contexts. So this is really different vulnerabilities that we see in children. And when you were mentioning mental health, this definitely has longer term impacts. And unfortunately, when resources are constrained, sometimes the prioritization may not go to the sufficient mental support that children need, because you really need to have catered psychosocial support for children that are not necessarily the same as the one for their parents, caretakers, or other adults. So it really requires the correct data points to a certain extent, but to really create the programs that best fit the needs of the people that are the most in need.
7: How important is political leadership in preventing displacement? Are there examples that you've come across where African countries have actually managed displacement crises relatively effectively?
8: So it's very important to underline indeed that in the case of internal displacement, it remains a responsibility of governments to cater to the needs of their own population, including IDPs. This includes, as you mentioned, the prevention, so building policies within their own national frameworks to prevent further displacement, take it into account in different sectors of responsibility of the government. There's then the response that is necessary, the data collection and the publication, when possible, of this data, as well as building solutions. Now, for positive examples, we have mostly seen in certain contexts a greater understanding of the phenomena, at least it's no longer as invisible as maybe a few years ago. There's a better understanding of the ramifications and the impacts of internal displacements on the stability of the country, but as well as the developments. So we're seeing different efforts in the countries affected to recognize this phenomenon, which is already a good first step. In certain cases, mostly related to disaster displacement, we're also seeing a better understanding of the recurring nature and the increasing intensity of, for example, floods, droughts, as well as storms, particularly in the southern eastern coast of Africa. And there we're seeing, to a certain extent, collaboration, greater coordination in between certain countries, as well as international organizations to better monitor really the risk of disaster displacements and putting in place evacuation protocols and the adequate preemptive actions required to reduce this crisis. However, we're still seeing alarming figures, so there's still work to be done.
7: Well, thank you very, very much indeed for talking to us and giving us the highlights of this very important report. Thank you so much indeed for your time, Tselfen.
8: Perfect. Thank you so much for having me online, and have a good day.
7: That was Tselfen Hernan, who's reporting coordinator for the Global Report on Internal Displacement at the Internal Displacement Monitoring Center. She's also the author of the Global Report on Internal Displacement 2026, speaking to us on the line from Geneva. 7:31, it's time for your news headlines. Here's Jwalani Tulongwepe.
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9: Thank you, Peter. Good morning. Making headlines, South Africa's suspended National Police Commissioner Fani Masemola is expected to join controversial businessman Vusumuzi Katmatlala in the dock at the Pretoria Magistrates Court this morning on charges of contravening the Public Finance Management Act. Nigeria's military has again denied that civilians were killed in an airstrike on a village in northwestern Zamfara State on Sunday, saying it had targeted armed groups. And finally, Britain says 10 more people who may have been exposed to Hunter virus will be flown to the UK to self-isolate. I will have details on these and other stories at 8 o'clock.
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10: Thank you so much, Tsebiso. Vela Khumalo, the head coach of the South African under-17 team, is optimistic that Amajimbo stand a very good chance of qualifying for the 2026 FIFA under-17 World Cup. The national team is in Morocco for the under-17 AFCON tournament and will kick off their Group D campaign against tournament favourites Senegal on Thursday. Despite not knowing much about their opposition, Khumalo believes he has a strong enough team to deliver the World Cup qualification.
11: I don't know much. We have the videos that we've been looking and watching, and other than the videos that we had, we didn't see anything. But like everybody is saying, it's a strong team, it's a strong group. People are not giving us chance, but I think if we can come out of that group, we stand a good chance of competing to go through and through. But honestly speaking, I think we will qualify to go to the World Cup.
10: Now, Amajimbos will also face Ghana as well as Algeria in the group stages, with the top two teams in each group then qualifying for the World Cup in Qatar, while the four third place teams will contest a playoff to determine, of course, the final two World Cup spots. Now, the current Amajimbo squad is largely made up of players who won the COSAFA under-17 tournament just last year, with our only captain Lwandiso Radebe, Kiawetswe Morake, as well as Umpile Sekgoto having experienced last year's AFCON as well as World Cup.
11: This is the more of the same team that won the COSAFA, and we only beefed up with few players that we thought they will come and help the team. And if you look at it, It's, I think, three or four players that we added. But other than that, it is still the same team that that won the COSAFA. Previous AFCON, we have only, it's Malinga and Lwandi, so the goalkeeper. And Malinga, those are the ones that were with the team from the World Cup.
10: Onto this now, Mamelodi Sundowns bid to pull clear of the, at rather the top of the Betway Premiership table, suffered a major setback on Tuesday night after they were beaten 3-2 by Tiers Galaxy at Mbombela Stadium in South Africa's Mpumalanga province. A result now that dramatically now reshapes the title race. A win would have stretched Sundowns' lead to 6 points, but instead they remain on 68 points after a chaotic encounter that saw Bernard Parker's Galaxy side secure a vital victory to guarantee their top flight status and hand the initiative now to Orlando Pirates, who just sit 3 points behind with two games to play. The result ends Sundowns' long unbeaten league run and also dents their title hopes at a very critical stage, while also giving Orlando Pirates a clear opportunity to take control of the championship race. For Galaxy, it also marks a significant turnaround as they snapped a winless streak and also confirmed their premiership survival under interim coach Bernard Parker. Onto this now, Ethiopian long-distance runner Urbugel Melase has died at the age of 36 after falling ill during a routine training session on Tuesday, the country's athletics federation having announced the news late last night. Melase, the winner of marathons in Houston, Prague as well as Shanghai, had been preparing for a race in Ottawa on the 24th of this month. According to local reports, she experienced a sudden medical emergency in the Ethiopian capital Addis Ababa. She was then rushed to hospital but died despite the efforts of medical staff. No further details have been made public regarding the circumstances that led to her death. Melese's most recent competitive outing came in the marathon in Beijing, where she failed to finish in May of last year. Her best result in one of the seven major marathon majors came in 2015, the same year as her victories in Houston as well as Prague, when she finished second in the Chicago Marathon. And finally, on the golf course, Rory McIlroy abandoned a practice session after only three holes, halting his preparations for the USA PGA Championship, which starts on Thursday at Arrowhead near Philadelphia. Now, the Masters champion bidding for back-to-back major wins after suffering discomfort in his right foot hours just after revealing that he had removed a nail on his little toe earlier this week. McIlroy had also planned to play nine holes of practice on Tuesday afternoon, having also made an earlier scouting trip to the Donald Ross designed course in Pennsylvania. He also admitted that he would need to go up half a size on his shoe, his golf shoes rather, for his assault on the second men's major of the season. That concludes your sports news this hour. For any sports stories you'd like to share with us, do remember to send us an email to newsroom@channelafrica.co.za or give us a call. The newsroom line is +27 11714 4459. I'm back with a final sports update in the next hour with headlines just after 8 a.m. Central African time. For Channel Africa Sport, I am Musibudi Rachel Makura.
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2: And just about 21 minutes to 8. So just a quick look at some of the trending stories on X, Peter Ndoro. Mm-hmm. Italy rises against Israel and the world begins to awaken. So more than 75 cities in Italy were the scene of massive general strike to demand total boycott of Israel and the breaking of political, commercial and military relations. And if you go there, you'll see the various pictures of the protests. This is after Prime Minister Giorgia Meloni's refusal to recognize a Palestinian state. Millions of people took to the streets in support of the Palestinian people. You saw it in Milan, Naples, Florence, Turin, completely packed with protesters to protest this. And we spoke about The Kenyan government summoning the Ugandan ambassador after former President Uhuru Kenyatta's humiliation in Uganda, as they say. And interesting, there's, I'm sure you've seen this handle, the African. He's saying France murdered 10 million Algerians. And he's basically just speaking out about the Africa Forward Summit, saying, and it's a rant really about France murdering 22 African presidents since 1963. France is responsible for 60% of the coups in Africa, including the Gabon coup in 2023, and speaking about how France is still making Francophonie countries pay tax. So it's an interesting perspective.
7: It is a fascinating one, and one that we will certainly unpack. It's 7:40, which means your business news coming up shortly.
1: Different places, one rhythm, one people, same pulse, celebrating us all Africa month long. 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
7: Okay, let's catch you up with the business news now. And at the business desk is Buntle Headbush. Good morning, Buntle.
1: Business news on Channel Africa. The African perspective.
12: Thanks, Peter. Good morning. Our top story this hour. Senegalese President Bassirou Diomaye Faye is personally handling talks with the International Monetary Fund aimed at resolving a crisis stemming from the discovery in 2024 of previously unreported liabilities. Faye met IMF chief Kristalina Georgieva on the sidelines of the Africa Forward Summit in Nairobi, and the two discussed potential solutions for Senegal's debt woes. The IMF halted a $1.8 billion program in 2024 after the initial misreporting surfaced. The West African nation is seeking a new lending program with the fund to help tackle a debt burden that has topped 130% of gross domestic product. South Africa's Minister of Electricity and Energy, Dr. Kgosientso Ramokgopa, says the country will mark an important milestone early next week of no load shedding for a year. He delivered his department's budget vote speech in the National Assembly. His department has a budget of just over $363.6 million for the 2026-27 financial year. Ramakgopa says while recognizing the milestone is not praise for Eskom, it's a positive note for the country that it's operating in a global world where energy availability and security is crucial.
13: On 18 May 2026, Eskom will reach what would ordinarily not be noteworthy, 365 days without load shedding. It is, however, an important milestone, not because it invites celebration for its own sake, but because it gives the country a moment to reflect on the path we have traveled.
12: The latest figures in the quarterly labor force survey in South Africa indicate that young people continue to be the worst affected by the unemployment crisis in the country. Statistics South Africa has released data showing that unemployment rate among young people aged 15 to 24 stood at 60.9% and 40.6% among those aged 25 to 34 in the first quarter of 2026. The data also shows that absorption and participation rates among young people continue to be lower than those of older adults. The overall national unemployment rate stands at 32.7%, Statistician General Risenga Maluleke.
14: So overall, young people 15 to 34 years, their unemployment rate is sitting at 45.8%. Whereas when you go to older age cohorts, 55 to 64 years, their unemployment rate is sitting at 12.6%. So you can see that younger people are vulnerable, but it's the same with Black Africans. Their unemployment rate has consistently been above national average.
12: South Africa is targeting 50 million international tourists a year by 2030 as government looks to grow the economy and create jobs through tourism. Tourism Minister Patricia de Lille announced the goal at the opening of Africa's Travel Indaba in Durban. She described tourism as a major driver of economic growth across the continent. De Lille says the sector is also expected to help create more than 1 million jobs by the end of 2029.
15: So the president gave me a target that by 2030, we must welcome 15 million visitors to our country. He also put, he said, Minister, you must also create more than a million jobs by 2029. So we've got targets that we are working to, and the president is monitoring us very closely.
12: China and the U.S. are considering extending a truce on Chinese rare earth export curbs at a leaders' summit this week, but Chinese customs data shows Beijing is still throttling shipments of the materials vital for defense and manufacturing. The resulting shortages and higher prices around the world underscore how controls imposed on in retaliation for President Donald Trump's Liberation Day tariffs have become one of the policy's major legacies long after the scaling back of most of the duties. Beijing's controls remain tightest over several specialty rare earths produced at scale only in China and used in aerospace, defense, semiconductors, and powerful magnets found within electronics and manufactured goods, including electric cars. And now taking a look at the indicators, one US dollar in Nigeria is trading at 1,367 Naira. In Botswana, it's 13 Pula 33. Kenya, the dollar is trading at 128 shilling 36 this morning. And in Zambia, it's 18 Kwacha 85. The BRICS countries, $1 in Brazil is trading at 4 Rial 89. Russia, 73 Rubles 76. In India, it's 95 Rupees 60. China, 6 Yuan 79. And South Africa, $1 is trading at 16 Rand 50 cents this morning. $1 is trading at 73 pence to the British pound and 85 to the euro. Looking at commodities, gold is trading at $4,702 per ounce, platinum $2,124 per ounce, while the price of Brent crude oil has inched higher this morning from yesterday morning to $106.52 a barrel. And that's the business news. For any business stories you'd like to share with us, please do send us an email to newsroom@channelafrica.co.za. 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
1: And it is now 13 minutes to 8. A report by South African Bureau of Market Research. Economists have warned weaker growth, higher inflationary pressure, and a more cautious interest rate environment as global risks continue to weigh on the economic outlook. Forecasts from the latest Economists of the Year competition indicate that South Africa's real gross domestic product growth for 2026 has been revised down to 1.3%, while inflation is expected to rise to 3.9%. The outlook is being shaped largely by ongoing geopolitical tensions in the Middle East, which are driving volatility in global oil markets and raising concerns about sustained cost pressures. We are joined now on the line by Professor Karel van Aart, Chief Operating Officer at Bureau of Market Research, that's BMR. A very good morning to you, Professor van Aart, and thank you so much for speaking to us. So let's just unpack the numbers. What exactly that the Economist of the Year competition measures, and why should policymakers and investors pay attention to these forecasts?
2: Hi, good morning, and thank you so much for having me on the program. The Economist of the Year competition is a competition that the BMR has been hosting for the past 5 years, and it actually is a competition where 42 of the top economists in South Africa are actually producing forecasts on a monthly basis. So when you have a look at who is actually participating in the competition, it's really clear that these are economists that on a continuous basis scan the economy. And I think that the reason why this is so important is that it provides fairly accurate forecasts that we've seen in the past that actually inform a variety of policies in South Africa. For example, when you look at inflation, the inflation forecast, it's very, very clear that we've got an increasing problem with respect to price growth in South Africa that needs to be addressed. And that's an early warning also for policymakers, and the same with respect to economic growth in South Africa.
1: Excuse me, Prof. So now your report cuts South Africa's 2026 growth outlook to just 1.3%. So is this economy trapped in a low growth cycle, or what we're seeing is more as a result of external shocks?
2: The economy has actually been trapped in a low growth cycle for nearly 10 years. And it's very, very clear that although there has been several spurts in the economy where we were expecting improvement, every time something happens that actually trap it in a low growth trajectory. When we look, for example, towards what's happening in 2026, it's very clear that the geopolitical tensions in the Middle East is once again impacting negatively on our economy, where, for example, especially load shedding during previous years had an impact on the economy, trapping it in a low growth trajectory. What's very important to notice in this regard is that it's clear that the geopolitical tensions in the Middle East is not going to go away very soon. And even if the war would stop today, the indirect and the induced impacts of that war on economic growth in South Africa, interest rates, etc., price growth would still continue for some time.
1: And just looking at the impact of that high fuel and fertilizer costs that is also battering South Africa's economy. Mm. I'm just wondering, for consumers who are already feeling the high food, fuel, electricity costs impact, just how does the rising inflation and low growth feel like on the ground? What are we expecting? I mean, we're already seeing it with petrol. But practically, what are we expecting from an inflation of 3.9% to feel like overall?
2: I think it's very important to note the problem with respect to the very high levels of poverty in South Africa. Remember, you've already got 52% of households in South Africa living in poverty. You've also got very high levels of inequality in South Africa, and also what we've just heard with respect to unemployment that's still creeping up in South Africa, with another 345,000 people that have lost their jobs during the first quarter of this year. Also, in quite a lot of research that we are doing, it's very clear that households in South Africa are generally very financially vulnerable. And just the indicator of that is the fact that 46% of people with that's got credit have defaulted on that credit during the past year. So it's a clear indication that a lot of households are already really struggling to survive. And so what is happening at the moment is that so price growth is creeping up at the moment, as you've indicated, also because of higher fuel prices. And remember, that has got a knock-on effect on aspects where consumers are really impacted very hard. And that includes, for example, food prices. That includes energy prices and also, for example, people traveling with taxis. That's also being impacted. So it's very, very clear that at the moment that there's a huge impact because of this. But there's also another aspect, and that also comes through with respect to where we look at interest rates in South Africa. Remember, we were entering an interest rate cut cycle in South Africa where there would have been relief for really highly indebted households. And what has happened at the moment is that the Reserve Bank will be in a position where, instead of being able to cut interest rates, that it will be able to, that it now would have to hike interest rates to actually also mitigate the impact of inflation in South Africa to address that. And what the economists are actually forecasting at the moment is that instead of there being a 25 basis point cut in interest rates, they are projecting a 25 interest hike in interest rates. And that's also going to have a very strong negative impact on households, but it's a very necessary hike at the, to actually address a lot of the impacts on inflation that we're feeling at the moment.
1: Now, I want to just look at the first quarter labor force survey, the figures putting unemployment at 32.7%. I think if the breakdown is something like about 8,000 more people who aren't employed, and the youth are also feeling a disproportionate impact of the conditions that we've been talking about. But I want to look at, if there is a recovery, would it be a jobless recovery? I remember just a couple of weeks ago, I was at a job summit with the Northern Cape Premier suggesting that there is no such thing as a jobless recovery. And I'd like to hear your thoughts about that.
2: Yeah, thank you so much for that. Firstly, just remember that Statistics South Africa are actually using two definitions of employment. The first one is the so-called official definition, that's the 32.7, but then there's also the expanded definition that includes so-called discouraged work seekers, and that's over 40%. So for me, the expanded definition gives a clearer indication with respect to the actual number of unemployed people in South Africa. And the economist participating in the Economist of the Year competition has also indicated their view that compared to their earlier forecast, that employment growth will be much slower than originally anticipated. So that's not completely jobless growth, but it's very, very clear that your levels of Employment growth in South Africa will be lower than originally anticipated, with the implication that your unemployment rate during the quarters to come will most probably also creep up, both the expanded unemployment rate as well as the more narrow definition. The Bureau of Market Research also recently conducted research with respect to the nature of growth in South Africa, and what came out there is that when you compare the period 2010 with 2025, it's very clear that the people with an employment contract during this 15-year period grew by only 1.1%. So what you've had in the meantime is that the real growth, namely 64% growth, was with respect to people that don't have an employment contract. So there's increasing informalization in this South African economy. So the quality of the jobs are also declining, and that's creating the real crisis in South Africa. So you've got a triple problem with respect to jobs. The number one is that because of the low economic growth environment, you've got fewer jobs that's being created. Secondly, you've got growing unemployment in South Africa, and thirdly, the quality of the jobs being created is also increasingly becoming less an employment contract type of jobs and much more informal and casual jobs.
1: Now, this constant debate about the balancing act between fiscal and monetary policy, looking at the fact that there's been an improvement in the energy stability and factor and logistics reforms, but the question is, with what is seen as geopolitical, should I say, disturbances, and what is happening locally, where there seems to be an environment of questioning South Africa's own political stability with these so-called anti-foreigner protests. What are your thoughts about if the are we going to be able to attract foreign direct investment, but also at the same time, are we going to be able to convince the world that we are a stable nation?
2: Yeah, thank you so much for that. Let's just start on that balancing act between fiscal and monetary policy. Is that the one thing that's very clear in South Africa is that the fiscal management as well as the monetary management is being very well done in South Africa. And remember, the fiscal management by the Treasury and the monetary management by this South African Reserve Bank. And we found, for example, that when you look at the international rating agencies, like, for example, Standard and Poor's and Moody's, etc., that there's a clear appreciation for the stability of both the monetary and the fiscal management in South Africa. Where the real problem comes in is especially on the fiscal side, where you find, for example, that the expenditure has been creeping up and is actually growing much quicker than the revenue being collected by the fiscus in South Africa. So that would mean is that your government expenditure to GDP ratio has been creeping up, and there's a lot of concerns being expressed about that, and that's also why the rating agencies downgraded this the South Africa's investment ratings. And so that actually tells to the outside world that there are real risks associated with respect to investing in South Africa. When you look, for example, at the economic and the political stability in South Africa, from the inception of the Government of National Unity, the ratings agencies and also international economists have indicated that there has been growing stability in South Africa, and there's also a clear view from the outside world that although South Africa is currently trapped in a low growth environment, as well as that there's very high levels of unemployment, the fiscal and the monetary policy are being very well managed
1: All right, Professor, I'm
2: within
1: afraid we're going
2: South
1: to have to
2: Africa.
1: leave it there, but we thank you for your time and your insights. Professor Karel van Aart, Chief Operating Officer at the Bureau of Market Research. A little after 8 a.m., let's take you back to Jwalani Tulongwebe for the latest news.
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3: Thank you, Tepiso. Good morning. Mop-up operations are expected to begin today following severe weather events since two cold fronts made landfall in South Africa's Western Cape province over the weekend. Schools in the province have also reopened. The Education Department says there may, however, be schools that need to remain closed due to infrastructure damage or access challenges. Over 83,000 residents in Cape Town and other rural areas have been affected by flooding and strong winds, particularly in informal settlements. Residents in Valhalla Park on the Cape Flats say they've been hit hard.
4: My son's roof flew off and he's got three small children, and the whole house got wet, the beds, the beddings, everything. And I had to put up with them now in my place where I don't have enough beds for them to sleep on.
5: Okay, the Wendy House's roofs blowed off and also the electricity is gone. I went to Cape Town on Wednesday to go and ask when I'm going to get my house, since I signed my house off 3 years ago. They told me that I'm approved for this project here in Valhalla Park, and they can't do anything in assisting each and every one of us to get another house.
3: Still in South Africa, suspended National Police Commissioner Fani Masemola is expected to join controversial businessman Vusumuzi Khetmatlala in the dock at the Pretoria Magistrates Court this morning on charges of contravening the Public Finance Management Act. Masemola's case forms part of a wider investigation into alleged irregularities in police procurement processes. Luyanda Tanga reports.
6: Masemola joins the 16th core accused, including the alleged crime figure Vusumuzi Khetmatlala, when the matter resumes in court. The charges stem from the alleged irregular awarding of a contract worth approximately 228 million rand to Medicare 24, a company linked to Matlala. The state alleges that the procurement processes did not comply with the required financial and supply chain management regulations. The matter was postponed to today for further investigations and for accused to be formally joined on the same charge sheet.
3: Nigeria's military has again denied that civilians were killed in an airstrike on a village in northwestern Zamfara state on Sunday, saying it had targeted armed groups. The rights group Amnesty International has urged authorities to investigate witness reports that a crowded market was struck, killing more than 100 non-combatants. The BBC's Makuochi Okafor has the details.
7: The Nigerian military says the strike in Zamfara was based on credible intelligence.

0: Buried in Gaborone on Saturday. A memorial service will be held tomorrow in honor of the leader who is hailed for becoming the first African president to provide his citizens with free antiretroviral drugs. Britain says 10 more people who may have been exposed to Hunter virus will be flown to the UK to self-isolate. All 10 are from the British overseas territories of St. Helena and Ascension Island. Those who are either on board or are contacts of passengers from the Hunter virus hit MV Honduras will be brought to the UK for self-isolation. The BBC's Hugh Pym reports.
1: Travelling to the UK will put them near NHS infectious disease specialists if they become unwell. They're currently not symptomatic. Their final destination has not been revealed. In another move, two individuals in the UK who were contacts of others who contracted the virus have asked to continue their self-isolation at Arrow Park Hospital in Merseyside, where 22 passengers and crew from the cruise ship are being assessed.
0: For any news stories you would like to share with us, please do send an email to newsroom@channelafrica.co.za or call us on +27 11 714 4459. 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
3: And coming up in your sports news this hour, Vele Khumalo optimistic that his charges can qualify for the FIFA World Cup at the under 17 level, while Lionel Messi remains the top Major League Soccer top earner. I'll tell you that amount at 8:30.

0: 7 minutes past 8. Goodness gracious, it's the last hour.
1: You just
0: want to
1: roll
0: show.
1: Back the hour.
0: It's gone quickly today.
1: It has.
0: My goodness. Yeah, so this is the third and final hour of Rise and Shine right here on Channel Africa, where we bring you the African perspective, broadcasting live from our studios in Johannesburg, South Africa. And where can you catch us? Well, channelafrica.co.za. That's your starting point. 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And where else can you get us? On social media. Yes, Facebook at Channel Africa. And the other platforms at Channel Africa One. And there you have it. You can take Channel Africa wherever you go. My name is Peter Ndoro. A very good morning to you. Tsepiso Makwetla. Yay!
1: I come to work with just those vibes. Listen, eh? Good morning, Peter Ndoro. So coming up in this final hour, so we'll be talking about Uganda's President Yoweri Museveni. He's been sworn in for a new term. Mentioned this is the first time, I mean, this is after 40 years or more of being in governance or ruling. And those technical terms matter, hey? The ruling party, the governing party. And I realize people use them interchangeably without actually really taking note of what they're saying or what they're intending to say with that. So he has ruled since 1986. And U.S. President Donald Trump, he's departed, or rather has departed the United States ahead of a state visit to China, where he is due to be hosted by President Xi Jinping. This would be an interesting
0: It's going to be a very interesting. I wonder if they talked to each other sincerely, earnestly, and honestly when they are just the two of them.
1: I think they have no choice but to.
0: Yeah. And for sure, Xi Jinping speaks fluent English.
1: Oh, yes.
0: So he probably won't, though. He'll have a translator, as will Donald. But he speaks very good English, apparently.
1: I'll share my thoughts later on about that. Okay.
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1: Where Africa's morning finds its voice. Rise and shine with Tshepiso Magwetla and Peter Ndoro. The African perspective.
2: At 11 minutes past 8, time now for our Wednesday profile. This morning, we speak to Professor Mojubaolu Olufunke Okomo, a distinguished Nigerian-born professor of political science at Brooklyn College, specializing in international political economy, gender, and African diaspora studies, an active visual and vocal activist. Professor Okomo co-founded hashtag BringBackOurGirlsNYC, a coalition of Nigerians, Nigerian Americans, Africans, diasporan Africans, and friends of Nigeria's resident in the New York City Center. Remember, it's all around the Chibok girls. I spoke to her recently and began by asking her to tell us a little bit more about her upbringing.
3: Okay, so my name is Mojubaolu Olufunke Okomo. And I was born in Lagos, Nigeria. My parents are both late. They were educators. And so I grew up reading books, which was believed to be the most important thing in the family I grew up with. And also having deep understanding of spirituality and the responsibility that each of us has to our fellow human beings. And I have to say, growing up, I didn't like it because my parents were more strict about this, being aware of what your responsibilities are, and then being clear about what you're doing and why you're doing it, and the importance of daring to stand alone if you are doing the right thing. So I didn't like having to think about such things because I saw my friends having more fun and their parents were not as strict as mine. But I have to say that I now appreciate everything that my parents tried to inculcate in all of us. And that I also did that with my children. So I'm a professor of political science and African studies and women's studies. The first is my profession. I have studied political science since I was an undergraduate. And then I did so at the PhD level as well. And I focus on international relations, but unlike most of the people I studied with, I was also focused on Africa as my region of focus for my research. And I did so kind of against the advice of the people that supervised me and tried to mentor me, because they thought that if you focus on Africa, you wouldn't be able to find a job, or if you found a job, it would not be a good job.
4: What was the thing behind that, Prof? Was it because Africa, the sentiment around Africa, the negative sentiment around it, or just simply because when one looks for a good paying high level job, it's normally overseas?
3: It's the sentiment, but it wasn't an unfounded sentiment in terms of the effect on people in my situation. So I think oftentimes, if a negative sentiment comes from an institution or individuals who have structural power, they create that world that confirms their sentiment through the discretionary power that they have. So it was not untrue that there were fewer, quote unquote, important jobs where you would have to use knowledge on Africa. And then, if you look at international relations scholarship and political science, even, they blithely say that Africa is marginal to the mainstream of world affairs. And like I said, this is the world that they have created based on that sentiment. So, factually, there were actually not that many, quote, important African jobs, unquote. But what I said to them is what has motivated me to still continue focus on Africa, that is not important to me.
4: Prof, do you think
3: I wanted to study Africa in order to understand it better. I want to do that, put that understanding to use in, because I was a professor, building the next generation of scholars. I mean, I was going to be a professor. And then also doing research that helps to find solutions to Africa problems. So what they want and what I want, what they wanted was based on the logic of the status quo. What I wanted, I didn't know at that time, but now that I'm thinking about it, it drew on that thing that my parents taught me of, why are you doing what you're doing? Are you doing it to please people? Are you doing it to confirm people's ideological leaning? Or are you doing it because it's the right thing to do? So I was resolute on that, and that gave me a lot of difficulty, because these people just found me to be, they couldn't understand me.
4: So I want to get into those difficulties that you faced, because I know you have mentioned that you face racism, you face sexism, and you've already painted a picture of the ideological disparities between yourselves and those who mentored you, but also the world around you. But don't you think it's also a function of somebody who is observing or listening to what their purpose is to face that kind of difficulty? And I'm not saying that I'm glorifying it, but sticking to your guns on what you believe inside of, and the change you need to make, doesn't it come with those difficulties, walking alone and braving that criticism and non-belief?
3: So now that I'm over 30 years into my career, I've had the opportunity to mentor people who are not African, who are not Black, and who are not women. So I see that this is a challenge that people face if they are principled. And if the principles that they espouse are different from that of the power structure. So that is comforting. But I think, you know how intersectionality matters? The fact that I'm an African woman, the fact that I'm Black in the United States, the fact that I was in a predominantly white institution, it's Columbia University. All combined to, I think people had a notion in their mind about what I'm supposed to be like. And I was challenging that notion. They expected me to be submissive, they expected me to be hesitant. They expected, and then as a PhD student, you're actually supposed to listen to your mentor. So they expected me to listen more than try to converse with them on an even footing, you know. So the last mentor I had told me that he had never met anybody like me, and that he found me to be difficult, but he admired me. So I took that last part, you know. You admire me, yeah, you know. And I had to explain to him that, you know, I don't respond to the same incentives as other people. If something does not make sense to me in terms of being the right thing to do, no matter what incentives, I will not do that thing. And I'm ready to lose whatever advantage is supposed to accrue to you because you are complying.
4: Papa, I want to talk about the work that you do, that you have done in feminist studies, in memory work, and reflect that on the intersectionality that you say, what we're talking about, brings in, because I'm thinking what you learned and what you're teaching now does cut across those various areas in life, whether it be educationism, the curriculum that you use, whether it be your professional life and your ideas and ideals. And also, whether it be leaning on literature to remind us of great African women or great Africans who have helped build the world to be what it is. What has stood out for you? What lessons have been learned that convict you that what you chose to study, what you are lecturing, and how you've lived your life, shines a light through?
3: I wish, you know, so I wish I had more time to reflect on the impact of what I'm doing, because I think I've been consistent in being clear that Africa is my priority. I'm also consistent in believing that Africa is not marginal to the mainstream of world affairs just because Africa has been exploited, doesn't mean that the continent does not have potential, doesn't mean that the continent does not have brilliant people, doesn't mean that the continent is not able to surmount the challenges that it faces and transform its reality. I think that maybe this is one of the things that I'm most consistent about. I'm very clear that, you know, I'm African. Africa is important. Africa will rise. It just, now, how do we do so? I believe that education is important, but it's what kind of education, not just credentials, not just, I think a lot of scholars also, and the world we live in, people like awards, you know. So I could be running around trying to get all kinds of awards. That's not my priority. I think that the work that we do must stand the test of time. That posterity is important. What you are, the legacy you leave behind is more important than receiving recognition and adulation while you're alive, you know. So if you don't tailor what you're doing to careerism, you know, and you don't tailor it to people's approval of you, and so they're giving you all these awards, then you are going to be more serious in looking at what are the fundamentals. And so for me, the fundamentals, and you know, when you study a phenomenon or you study human beings, I think it's good for those people to see themselves as respected in your work, as important, and for them to be able to learn from your work in a positive way. So I have a very respectful attitude towards my research subjects. And I do my work in a very conscientious way.
4: I want to look into one of those. I mean, certainly for me, where you have helped me better understand, but also appreciative of, I mean, you mentioned the role of education, but also ensuring that there's longevity in your work. You've achieved that with the work that you've done in Bring Back Our Girls NYC, internally, on the Chip Up Girls movement, because it was such a sexy news story at some point that we were all concerned about it. It saddened me that it completely fell away from newsrooms, as in at the forefront of it, just reminding families out there, reminding people across the world that these girls were missing. And I know we're at a point where I think all of the girls have returned, am I right? Or just a few,
3: No,
4: just a few.
3: we still have over 80 girls that are still in captivity. And then I think also for me, the focus is not just on our Chibok girls, but on all the girls and women in Nigeria that are abducted, and they run into the thousands. I use my work on the Chibok girls to draw attention to the issue of women and girls in conflict zones and the need to realize that we owe them the rescue, recovery also in terms of psychosocial assistance in a long-term and culturally appropriate way, and then education so that they can, they were abducted in educational institutions. So resumption of that education is very important. And then giving them the tools that they need to succeed after being educated. So mentorship and giving them opportunities that they might not otherwise have had.
4: I want you
3: But for me, we owe this to all our children anyway. But we live in a world where inequality seems to have been baked into the system. So we're often told when it's education that there are not enough resources. So I see my work as helping to liberate resources for education, also being there as a mentor for people who desire education or desire career success.
2: That's our Wednesday profile this morning. Professor Mojibahlo Olufunke Okome, she's a distinguished Nigerian-born professor of political science at Brooklyn College. She specializes in international political economy, gender, and African diaspora studies. And as you heard, she's also at the forefront of fighting for the hashtag Bring Back Our Girls, speaking about the Chibok girls. And Peter Ndoro, just a quick one, and I know we're heading to the news, not a conversation for now,
1: Yeah.
2: but one of the reasons it was important to speak to her on this month, Africa Month feature, is that there is still a growing trend in Nigeria of wholesale abduction
1: Yeah.
2: of young girls at educational institutions who end up being in slavery. That's what it
1: Yeah.
2: is with these
1: Yeah.
2: insurgent
1: Yeah.
2: groups. So that is our Wednesday profile. It is exactly 8:30. We take you back to the news desk with Jwalani Tulo Mwepe.
1: SABC News headlines. The African perspective.
5: The thank you, Sipiso. Good morning. Making headlines, mop-up operations are expected to begin today following severe weather events since two cold fronts made landfall in South Africa's Western Cape province over the weekend. Nigeria's military has again denied that civilians were killed in an airstrike on a village in northwestern Zamfara state on Sunday, saying it had targeted armed groups. And finally, the British Prime Minister Keir Starmer has defied calls to resign amid growing dissent with the governing Labour Party. Matapelo Mahape will have the details at 9 o'clock for Channel Africa News. I'm Jolani Tulo Wepe.
1: 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Headlines. 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
6: Jolani, thanks very much indeed. She says she'll be back at the top of the hour with a full news bulletin for you. But a full look at sport now as we say good morning once again to Musibudi Rachel Makura.
1: Sports on Channel Africa. 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
7: Thank you, Peter. For the final time this morning, we'll start your sports bulletin with this story. Vela Khumalo, who is the head coach of the South African under-17 football team, is optimistic that Amajimbo stand a good chance of qualifying for the 2026 FIFA World Cup. The national team is in Morocco for the under-17 AFCON tournament and will kick off their Group D campaign against tournament favourites Senegal on Thursday. Despite not knowing much about their opposition, Khumalo believes they have a strong enough team to deliver World Cup qualification.
8: I don't know much. We have the videos that we've been looking and watching, and other than the videos that we had, we didn't see anything. But like everybody is saying, it's a strong team, it's a strong group. People are not giving us chance, but I think if we can come out of that group, we stand a good chance of competing to go through and through. But honestly speaking, I think we will qualify to go to the World Cup.
7: All right, so Amajimbos will face the likes of Ghana as well as Algeria in this group, with the top two teams in each group then qualifying to the World Cup in Qatar this year, while the four third-placed teams will then contest a playoff to determine the final two World Cup spots. So the current Amajimbo squad is largely made of players who won the COSAFA under-17 tournament last year, with only captain Lwandi Soradebe, Kyabe Tswemorake, as well as Umphile Sokoto having experienced last year's AFCON and World Cup respectively.
8: This is the more of the same team that won the COSAFA, and we only beefed up with few players that we thought they will come and help the team. And if you look at it, it's I think three or four players that we added, but other than that, it is still the same team that that won the COSAFA. Previous AFCON, we have only it's Malinga and Lwandi, so the goalkeeper, and Malinga. Those are the ones that were with the team from the World Cup.
7: For the field now, Lionel Messi remains the highest paid player in Major League Soccer with an annual base salary of $25 million, more than double that of the North American League's next highest earner. Now, figures released by the MLS Players Association reflect the contract extension that Messi, who officially turns 39 next month, signed with Inter Miami in October of last year. The Argentina forward's base salary has doubled, while overall, the deal is worth $28.3 million in guaranteed compensation. Meanwhile, Los Angeles Football Club's Sun Yung-min is the second highest earner, on the base of $10.4 million, with $11.2 million guaranteed. The former Tottenham Hotspur forward earns slightly more than Inter Miami's Rodrigo de Paul, as well as San Diego's FC Harving Laranzo. Back home now, as part of the Mandela Legacy Sporting Series launched on Tuesday by the Nelson Mandela Foundation, the 2026 Legacy Ride for Hope will for the very first time begin in Maputo, Mozambique, and finish in Howick in South Africa's KwaZulu-Natal province. That's between the 2nd and the 5th of September later this year. Unveiled at a media launch held at Sanctuary Mandela, the Mandela Legacy Sporting Series extends a call that through sport, participation and collective action, individuals as well as communities play an active role, of course, in creating positive social change. Speaking at the launch, Ride for Hope Director of Operations Luthando Kaka further explained.
9: The Legacy Ride for Hope will be seeing a different start. We're very proud to announce that we'll be starting in Maputo and then finishing at the Nelson Mandela Capture Site in Hawick, KwaZulu-Natal. This will be on the 2nd to the 5th of September. We'll be seeing over 100 cyclists from all walks of life coming to join us on this remarkable journey. And it also traces Nelson Mandela's journey, having a house in Maputo. So it actually bodes well for the event, and as we age closer to 10 years in 2027.
7: And finally, Memphis Grizzlies forward Brandon Clark has died at the age of 29, with the NBA confirming the news last night. The Canadian-born player was a first-round draft pick in 2019 and had played only two games this season because of injuries. The Grizzlies says they are heartbroken by the loss. A cause of death has not been revealed. Clark played 309 NBA games, including 50 starts, and also scored an average of 10.2 points per game. He was arrested in Arkansas just last month on charges that included speeding as well as possession of a controlled substance. 8:36 a.m. Central African Time, and that's a wrap of your morning sports news right here on Channel Africa. For any sports stories you'd like to share with us, remember to send us an email first to newsroom@channelafrica.co.za, or call us rather on +27 11714 4459. For Channel Africa Sport, I am Musibudi Rachel Makura.
1: Sports on Channel Africa. The African perspective.
2: Yep, it's Enduro.
6: Yeah, 8:37 Central African Time. And I do want to do a Today in History, because a lot of things happened on this day, actually. 1998, Ethiopia declares war on Eritrea. Yeah, the two allies torn apart. 13th of May 1998, Ethiopia and Eritrea, they had border clashes around the disputed town of Badme. The declaration of war seemed disproportionate to the small territorial claim that had ignited the crisis, but potentially explosive border disputes that had been simmering beneath the surface since Eritrea's independence in 1993 had finally boiled over into open warfare. How many times have wars been sparked by one small thing that seems insignificant in reality, but actually it's all the things that are bubbling under that set it up?
2: You know, I have a friend, and it's always been so when she tells me. So she's got parents, one who's Eritrean, one who is Ethiopian.
6: Wow.
2: And she was in the army herself. Yeah. Her father was a pilot and disappeared during the war.
6: Yeah.
2: And it's just always interesting to hear her perspective about that. It's almost like, you know, the King Solomon, you have to divide yourself type of thing. And she's very proud of being of both heritage, but you can imagine how conflictuous that is within yourself. And just by the way, I'm wearing an Ethiopian headscarf. And as I said to you, I'm going to try and be as representative of as many African countries as I will with this headscarf as we celebrate Africa Month. But it is so sad that the African story really is being torn apart as Banabomo to Oiwani, you know, were from the same family. And
6: I was at a Africa Month dinner last week, and Nkosazana Dlamini Zuma says it cannot be that an African is a foreigner anywhere on African soil.
2: Franz Fanon wrote about that.
6: Yeah.
2: Okay, so we're going to look at your business news headlines, or bulletin actually, with Bundle Headbush in just a moment.
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2: We are there, Peter. Yes, we are. We are here at the Business News Desk front. Yes. You know, Bontle, hey, you know when this Peter guy is here, I get in so much trouble.
6: Good morning, Bontle.
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12: Thanks, Tebisa and Peter. Good morning. Our top business story this hour, Ivory Coast's Coffee and Cocoa Council says it will send officials to the center-eastern part of the country to calm tensions among farmers who protested last week over unsold cocoa stocks they say are rotting, despite a council pledge to buy the beans. Farmers say they have not been paid for beans sold during the main crop, fueling protests and discouragement that could weigh on the next harvest. CCC managers will travel to the center-eastern town of Mambato, where police tear-gassed dozens of farmers last week as they blocked roads while demanding payment for their cocoa. Unsold cocoa stocks built up in Ivory Coast, the world's top producer, from November to December after global prices fell sharply below local prices, which are set twice a year by the CCC. Action SA has called on South African President Cyril Ramaphosa to fire GNU ministers it blames for South Africa's worsening jobs crisis. The party cited Stats SA data showing over 300,000 jobs lost in the first quarter of 2026, pushing unemployment to 32.7%. The party says the figures reflect policy failure and says it will write to the president demanding urgent action. Alan Beasley is Action SA Member of Parliament.
13: These numbers are horrific. 345,000 jobs lost, 30,000 a week, 6,000 a day. And behind these numbers are real lives and real stories of lives that have been actually decimated. And at the moment in Parliament, there is just zero accountability for non-performance. So the ministers we think is the Minister of Labour and Employment. We actually call her the Minister of No Labour and No Employment. Then it's the Minister of DTRC. Then it's also the Minister of Public Works and Infrastructure.
12: South Africa's Minister of Electricity and Energy, Dr. Hussein Zoramokhopa, says he's aware that households are battling under high electricity costs. He was delivering his department's budget vote speech in Parliament. His department has a budget of just over $363.6 million for the 2026-27 financial year. Ramaphosa says he'll soon announce measures to relieve the burden on household budgets.
14: The department is processing the electricity pricing policy through to Cabinet, after which it will open public consultation. This process will provide a revised framework for tariff setting, cost reflectivity, wholesale pricing, use of system charges, time of use pricing, subsidy separation, municipal cost of supply enforcement, and social protection.
12: Exhibitors and industry leaders are encouraged to use the next few days of the Africa's Travel Indaba to secure business deals that will help improve the continent. This year, Africa's largest travel trade show is held under the theme Unlimited Africa, Growing Africa's Tourism Economy. The three-day tourism showcase has brought together local and international buyers, investors, and more than 1,000 exhibitors from over 20 countries across the continent to market Africa's tourism products and experiences. Speaking at the official opening in Durban, South Africa, is Minister of Tourism Patricia de Lille.
15: Let us continue to grow the tourism sector, because this sector is changing lives, many, many lives in our country. And with over 1,200 exhibitors on the floor today, and I know you want to get out there, with more than 1,000 buyers from 71 countries around the world, it's time to make deals, it's time to do business on the floor.
12: The chief executive of OpenAI, Sam Altman, has rejected a claim by Elon Musk that he'd broken an agreement by shifting the company from a non-profit to a profit-seeking organization. Giving evidence at a civil trial in California, Altman said he believed Elon Musk wanted long-term control of the company. The BBC's Lily Jamali has the details.
16: When Musk testified about 2 weeks ago, he acknowledged that he did want initial control over OpenAI, but he told his co-founders that that control would diminish over time as more investors came on board. Tuesday, Altman said he was unsettled by Musk's increasing demands for control. He shared an anecdote, what he called a hair-raising moment, in which Musk expressed that if he died, the control over OpenAI could be passed on to his children.
12: And now taking a look at the indicators, the US dollar in Nigeria is trading at 1,367 Naira. In Botswana, it's 13 Pula 33. Kenya, the dollar is trading at 128 shilling 36. And in Zambia, it's 18 Kwacha 85. The BRICS countries, $1 in Brazil is trading at 4 Rial 89. Russia, 73 Ruble 76. In India, it's 95 Rupees 60. China, 6 yuan 79, and South Africa, $1 is trading at 16 rand 50 cents this morning. $1 is trading at 73 pence to the British pound and 85 to the euro, unchanged. Looking at commodities, gold is trading at $4,702 per ounce, platinum at $2,124 per ounce, while the price of Brent crude oil is at $106.52 a barrel. And that was the final business update on Africa Rise and Shine. For any business stories you'd like to share with us, please do send us an email to newsroom@channelafrica.co.za. Give us a call on +27117144459. For Channel Africa Business, I am Bunte Hetbush.
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17: Africa's long-term development blueprint, setting out an ambitious vision for a prosperous, integrated and self-reliant continent. At the heart of accelerating that vision is what's being termed Moonshot One. Dr. Joseph Piri, who's a senior research fellow, fiscal and financial sectors at the Zambia Institute for Policy Analysis and Research.
18: So Moonshot One is one of the strategic pillar under the current Agenda 2063. Now, in order to realize those quests for Agenda 2063, there's been multiple development plans that have been set across. I think prior to that, there was an implementation plan which was set 10 years ago all the way up until 2024. But now from 2024 to 2033, there's been multiple strategies that have been put across, and there are 7 in number. But one that I'm going to speak with to mostly is Moonshot One, which is basically the quest to ensure that we obtain middle income status. Moonshot One is to ensure that African countries can become middle income status by 2033. That is to have at least a minimum GDP per capita of $3,000 per person.
1: 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Rise and shine with Sipiso Magwetla and Peter Ndoro. The African Perspective.
6: Now, as Africa's travel indaba gets underway in Durban, the spotlight is not only on major tourism brands, but also on the smaller tourism businesses, helping visitors experience Africa in a more authentic and community-driven way. Now, one of those businesses is ING Travel and Tours, a KwaZulu-Natal-based company offering cultural, township, heritage and wildlife experiences across one of South Africa's most diverse provinces. This year, the company will participate in the Africa's Travel Indaba as an SMME rover, an opportunity designed to give emerging tourism operators exposure to buyers, partners and international markets. Well, to tell us a little bit more, we're now joined by Siyabonga Innocent Qulu, who's the founder of ING Travel and Tours. Siyabonga, great to have you on the program. Welcome to you.
19: A very good morning to you guys there at the studio.
6: So, Siyabonga, take us back to the beginning. How did ING Travel and Tours start, and what inspired you to build a business around tourism and travel experiences?
19: ING Travel started as a passion, being a person who was very passionate about traveling, but also it came to a point where when you realize that this passion can also turn into a business, And then that's where then the business started, when the passion was changing to business. But howsoever, because also when you look at our province as KwaZulu-Natal, because of rich history that we have and culture and so on, so which is one of the things which are part of our life, our daily lives. So to share those daily life experience to other people, it was part of telling the story about us.
6: So for listeners across Africa and beyond who perhaps don't know KwaZulu-Natal very well, how would you describe the province and what makes it such a unique tourism destination in your view?
19: In my view, KwaZulu-Natal, it's one of those places which is full of diversity and culture experience, which mixed, which puts a different experience in terms of the culture and mixture of people who are residing within the province. So that makes our province very unique in terms of the diversity and the authenticity of culture that we have, which is part of different races.
6: So your tours go way beyond the beaches and safari attractions to include cultural, township and historical experiences. Why do you think there's a growing demand for more authentic and community-based tourism experiences?
19: I believe, or I think, as ING Travel, we believe that being authentic and being original of who you are, I think that's what separates you from the rest. So the authenticity of a cultural and township experience, it's one of its kind that you can find in KwaZulu-Natal and also specifically in Durban, or which separate us from one of the experiences that you can explore if you visit South Africa as a whole. But to come to KwaZulu-Natal, that's where you can able to experience such authentic and you know, a different experience when it comes to these two special experiences of culture and township experience.
6: Africa Travel Endeavour is regarded as one of the continent's biggest tourism and trade events. What does it mean for a growing business like yours to be participating at this year's as an SMME rover?
19: Actually, it means a lot. It means a lot because such platforms, they are very good for us as a small SMMEs to get exposure and also to grow our visibility in terms of the brand and also to connect with the world, because I believe that Africa's Tourism Indaba, it's one of those biggest events that the Tourism KwaZulu-Natal and Film Authority has given us an opportunity to showcase our services, and this platform, it plays a very big role in terms of us to grow and also to be exposed in terms of the industry, the tourism as a whole.
6: So the KZN Tourism and Film Authority has supported your participation. How important do you think it is that this kind of institutional support for small tourism entrepreneurs trying to compete in a challenging market?
19: Can you repeat again for me?
6: I was just saying that how important is it to get the kind of support that you got from the KZN Tourism and Film Authority, to have SMMEs being supported by institutions such as that and looking out for the smaller guy, essentially?
19: It's very, very important because tourism as a whole, it's very broad. But being supported by the Tourism KwaZulu-Natal and Film Authority, it gives you an exposure to also able to interact and also have a market access that it's very hard to get or to explore on your own. But being supported, it plays a very big role in terms of having access to the buyers, to have access to the biggest DMCs that can also able to work together with us as small SMMEs, which are growing in the tourism industry.
6: So many international visitors know South Africa for Cape Town, Kruger National Park, maybe. What are some of KwaZulu-Natal's hidden gems or lesser-known experiences you think that deserve far more global attention?
19: There's a lot, but maybe I can just give you two. The first of its own, it's culture and also township experience. So through our culture, there's a lot of things that you can learn through the diversity that we have as a province. I believe that it's something that the world needs also to know and discover, because you know the way we are settled here in KZN with the mixture of different races staying together, sharing their experiences, it's something very amazing. And also with the township, you know, township is not about the bad things people that they can talk about, but there's a lot that you can learn through the township experience on how people are settling and how they are striving in a township environment. So I believe those two hidden gems are the one that makes us very separate.
6: And looking beyond this year's travel in Durban, what's your long-term vision for ING Travel and Tours? What message would you like to send to travelers, perhaps, who are considering Africa and KwaZulu-Natal in particular?
19: My message will be KwaZulu-Natal is ready to host, or is ready to show the world what we have, which I believe it's one of the best the hidden gems that we have. And also it's something that everyone should able to see. What we have as a province, and also to explore in a bigger scale.
6: And finally, what are you expecting personally to get out of this endeavor?
19: My expectation is very simple, and you know, this opportunity that we have been given to us to also being a rover exhibitor, it gives us an opportunity to go on the ground. So my expectation personally is to connect, collaborate, and also find an international and also a local partnership within the bigger businesses that can also able to work together with us here in KwaZulu-Natal.
6: Siyabonga, that's where we're going to have to leave it. Thanks so much indeed for joining us, and we wish you the best of luck with ING Travel and Tours going forward.
19: Thank you so much, and thanks for having me.
6: It was a pleasure indeed. Siyabonga, Innocent Xulu. What's your favorite part of Durban? I mean, of KwaZulu-Natal?
2: For me, it has to be Umhlanga. It's always been Umhlanga. And yeah. I've tried others, Bobalito, whatever, yes. The north of Umhlanga is just, I don't know.
6: It's just got a vibe for you.
2: Yeah, and it's just chilled. It's very quiet. And also, there's a restaurant I love there. It's called Otau. Old Town Italy.
6: Ah.
2: Oh, wow. And it's exactly that.
6: For me, Florida Road, Durban.
2: Oh, yes. Yes. And Morningside, actually. Yes. Love the restaurants there. Okay.
6: I just love Florida Road.
2: And so, the team from the journal is coming from Durban, I believe.
6: Ah, fantastic.
2: So that's how we end the program today. Until tomorrow.
6: Have an awesome day, everybody. The journal is next. But first, the news with Jwalani Tulongwepe.
1: 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The African Perspective.
20: Thank you, Peter. Top stories this hour. Mob-up operations in South Africa's Western Cape province and Britain's Prime Minister defies a call to resign. With the news at 9 o'clock, I'm Matabele Mahabe. Good morning. Starting off with the story, the city of Cape Town in South Africa's Western Cape province says more than 83,000 people residing in over 21,000 dwellings have been left destitute by bad weather since the weekend. The city, along with their NGO partners, have rendered services in several communities. Three deaths have been recorded caused by trees falling on vehicles and people who drowned attempting to cross rivers. Disaster Risk Management spokesperson Charlotte Powell says the city has also made several fire stations available as a drop-off points for donations of non-perishable food, personal hygiene items, nappies, baby formula and blankets.
21: Several of our NGO partners have stepped forward to provide hot meals and blankets, including Gift of the Givers, Islamic Relief and Mustadafin Foundation. SASSA and the Department of Social Development too have stepped in to help. While the worst of the adverse weather conditions are behind us, the recovery efforts will continue for several days or more. We ask communities to please pay special attention to vulnerable households in their areas and to render assistance where possible.
20: And South Africa's suspended National Police Commissioner Fani Masemola is expected to join a controversial businessman Vusmusi Khedmatlala in the dock at the Pretoria Magistrate Court this morning on charges of contravening the Public Finance Management Act. Masemola's case forms part of a wider investigation into alleged irregularities in police procurement processes. Luyanda Danga explains.
22: Masemola joins the 16th core accused, including the alleged crime figure Vusmusi Khedmatlala, when the resumes in court. The charges stem from the alleged irregular awarding of a contract worth approximately 228 million rand to Medicare 24, a company linked to Matlala. The state alleges that the procurement processes did not comply with the required financial and supply chain management regulations. The matter was postponed to today for further investigations and for accused to be formally joined on the same charge sheet.
20: And Nigeria's military has again denied that the civilians were killed in an airstrike on a village in northwestern Zamfara state on Sunday, saying it had targeted armed groups. The rights group Amnesty International has urged the authorities to investigate witness reports that a crowded market was struck, killing more than 100 non-combatants. The BBC's Makauchi Okafa has the details.
23: The Nigerian military says the strike in Zamfara was based on credible intelligence and targeted what it described as a terrorist hideout and meeting point for armed groups. It has issued similar denials following other reported mass killings, and right groups have repeatedly criticized it over a lack of transparency. They've stressed the need for independent investigations into airstrikes that allegedly kill civilians during operations against armed groups.
20: And onto this now, Minister of Women, Youth and Persons with Disabilities, Sindisiwe Chikunga, has sounded the alarm over what she calls a growing mental health crisis among men and boys in South Africa. She described the situation as a silent national emergency fueled by unemployment, substance abuse, violence and the breakdown of families and communities. The minister says many men are suffering in silence while access to mental health support remains limited, especially in rural areas. The warning comes amid rising concerns over depression, suicide and social instability affecting men and boys across the country. Minister Chikunga explains.
24: I said to them, seek help. Talk to somebody in the family. Talk to your church pastor or priest. Go to the clinic. Go seek help. Don't keep quiet. You have a right to feel pain. Sometimes even to be stressed, but don't keep it within yourself. Seek help, you can be helped.
20: And the British Prime Minister Keir Starmer has defied a call to resign amid growing dissent with the governing Labour Party. Starmer has received support from his deputy David Lemmy, who urged party MPs not to trigger a leadership battle. Dozens of them have asked the Prime Minister to quit, but more than 100 have backed him. The BBC's Rob Watson has the details.
0: Make no mistake, whether there's a challenge to Keir Starmer, there is currently a standoff, what looks like an unsustainable standoff for the longer term between the Prime Minister and his supporters. You say it would be crazy to have some kind of a leadership challenge, and that very substantial chunk of the Labour Party that thinks it's hopeless that he can never ever be a popular leader and that he needs to go sooner rather than later.
20: A recap of your top story. The city of Cape Town in South Africa's Western Cape province says more than 80

Good 6 minutes into 9 a.m. in Central African time. Good morning and thank you very much for joining us for The Journal. My name is Matsheko Mosito as we broadcast live from the city of Durban here in South Africa. And what are we doing in Durban? Why are we not in studio? Well, we are here to acknowledge this year's Vibrant Africa Travel Indaba for the year 2026 here in Durban, as I've mentioned. And this is where leaders, innovators, storytellers, change makers from across the African continent have gathered to shape the future of African tourism. But what is so beautiful about being here is really realizing that the future of tourism is also deeply connected to other sectors. Of course, I'm going to mention agriculture as a sector and other spaces that are working in economic development, if you will. So we are here until midday and we bring you all the action live as it happens. Welcome to the show.

0: We're 10 minutes into 9 a.m. in Central African time. If you've just started listening, we are out and about as the Journal Today for Africa's Travel Indaba for the year 2026 happening here in Durban. It is a very important convening of leadership, innovators, storytellers and change makers from across the African region, and we really are here to shape the future of African tourism. Stay with us.
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4: Claro que sou eu.
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3: We're 12 minutes into 9 a.m. in Central African time. Thank you for listening across the African region on Channel Africa. Our mobile app is live for you to download on your smart device. Otherwise, we are also on channelafrica.co.za. A pleasure to have you on board as we talk all things travel, Africa travel in Durban for the year 2026. So the conversations that are going to be happening around tourism are not just tourism in isolation. It's also about culture, about sustainability, and I think also most importantly to acknowledge economic development, because that essentially is also going to be taking center stage. I'm joined now in our little makeshift studio here at the Travel in Durban by Bradley Rath. He's joining me in his capacity as the deputy chairperson at 1000 Hills Tourism, which is a KwaZulu-Natal based civilian tourism marketing organization that's helping to showcase the beauty, the culture and experience of this particular region. Bradley, so wonderful to meet you.
4: Good
3: Thank
4: morning
3: you for the
4: to
3: time.
4: You. And good morning to your listeners.
3: Yes. I'd like us to find out more for those that haven't, that are not acquainted with the work of 1000 Hills. Talk to us about what you do.
4: Right. 1000 Hills CTO is a part of Durban Tourism. There's 9 CTOs where Durban Tourism is split up for regional marketing. So we do the 1000 Hills area, which is between Kloof and Cato Ridge, and then between the Inanda Dam and Shangweni Dam. So we have membership which sign up with us that are tourism orientated, and our position is to market our members directly and through Durban Tourism to national, local and international, and to try and get as many tourist organizations to recognize what we have, what we can market and what we have to offer for both families, for sporting. We have a lot of adventure, we have the mountains, the hills, we have business capacity. So our job is really to make sure that people know about us and come to visit us.
3: Absolutely. I think, you know, it's so interesting just to, on the back of what you've noted, Bradley, around how many green belts are in KZN, and a lot of people are starting to embrace the idea of community-based travel, you know, and I think the role of organizations like yours is so critical in really sort of making sure that that story gets told. Let's talk about your participation in the Indaba and perhaps how, you know, you being here is helping to spread that message that you're trying to spread at this time.
4: Yeah, it's great that Durban Tourism invites us and gives us capacity on their stand. It gives us a big platform to visit the tourism industry as a whole, because while we're here, we're not only manning our own stand, we're walking about and visiting other stands, seeing, you know, we've had, yesterday we had internationals from China, from India, from Spain, various other countries that obviously knew nothing about us, and it was in our capacity to talk to them and see, and they came to us and said, this is what we're looking for, have you got it? We said yes, and we've exchanged details now. So this is a very important platform for a little area like ours that has smaller entities. We have some bigger ones as well, but the smaller guys get a voice through Durban stand here at Indaba.
3: Right. Let's talk about, I mean, you are, of course, in, you know, the development of tourism and the marketing of destinations, as it were. And you speak about international markets and meaningful collaboration. Let's talk about perhaps opportunities that are untapped for you know, young enthusiasts or emerging people in the sector, or young people, as it were. Let's talk about some of the opportunities that you're seeing at this time for them.
4: I think that's a very important area that we've got to look at, because a lot of them have ideas but don't have the capacity or the finance to start it. What we try and do is we look for those opportunities, especially in the township tourism. If they can't go it on their own, we try and put them with a partner that maybe can enhance it. In fact, right now, from yesterday, we were discussing a new possible venture, and it's exciting, but they need help. So if we can't help them directly, we put them in contact with people who can help them. And we also have events. We've just had the Lifestyle and Garden Show in our area, where we invited the smaller entities to come and be part of the show on a free basis. They didn't have to pay, but it gave them an opportunity to speak to thousands of people and market their produce.
3: All right. Bradley, thank you very much. It was wonderful to meet you and to find out about the work of 1,000 Hills, and all the best for the rest of the time here. And if we want to find out more, can you give us a site or where we can go to?
4: Yes, you can go onto our website, which is www.1000hillstourismsouthafrica. Otherwise, we have Facebook and we have Instagram and various other entities as well.
3: Okay, sounds good. Thank you very much,
4: Bradley. Thank you very much for having us.
3: All right, Bradley Rath joining us from 1,000 Hills Tourism. And we really are talking about what is happening here at the Africa Travel Indaba for the year 2026 as we continue to explore how tourism, community development, and economic opportunities intersect across the African region.
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3: Hello? We're going to take a musical break and return in a moment as we broadcast live from Durban. 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

0: coming through with some of West Africa's finest music. This is Fatoumata Diawara with Nteri Ni, a permanent favorite of mine, and I'm sure yours too, as you tune in to The Journal, exclusively so to Channel Africa. Channelafrica.co.za is where you can stream with us anywhere in the world. Otherwise, we are on Channel 802 on the DSTV audio bouquet as well. We're broadcasting live from the Africa Travel Indaba, which actually, interestingly enough, the Travel Indaba is regarded as one of the largest tourism marketing events on the African continent and one of the top global trade show of its kind. So when you really think about that as a fact, it really gives you a sense of the magnitude of this particular space. The event brings together tourism boards, buyers, media, airlines, hospitality brands, and exhibitors from across Africa and around the world to create partnerships and to grow tourism economies. And this year, the Travel Indaba is taking place in Durban under the theme Unlimited Africa, Growing Africa's Tourism Economy. And this highlights tourism as a major driver of jobs, of investment, and economic development around the continent. If you happen to catch this broadcast live, we'd love to hear your thoughts on tourism on the African continent. Whether you're in Uganda, whether you're in Ghana, whether you're in South Africa or Zimbabwe, we'd love to really hear what some of your perhaps favorite destinations are on the African continent. Please connect with us on Twitter at Channel Africa One. 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
2: We kick off with football news. Mamelodi Sundowns' bid to pull clear at the top of the Betway Premiership suffered a major setback on Tuesday night after they were beaten 3-2 by TX Galaxy at Mbombela Stadium, a result that dramatically reshapes the title race. A win would have stretched Sundowns' lead to 6 points, but instead, they remain on 68 points after a chaotic encounter that saw Bernard Parker's Galaxy side secure a vital victory to guarantee their top-flight status and hand the initiative to Orlando Pirates, who sit just 3 points behind with 2 games in hand. The result ends Sundowns' long unbeaten league run and dents their title hopes at a critical stage, while also giving Orlando Pirates a clear opportunity to take control of the championship race. For Galaxy, it marks a significant turnaround as they snapped a winless streak and confirmed their premiership survival under interim coach Parker. As part of the Mandela Legacy Sporting Series launched on Tuesday by the Nelson Mandela Foundation, the 2026 Legacy Ride for Hope will, for the first time, begin in Maputo, Mozambique, and finish in Howick in South Africa's KwaZulu-Natal province. The event will be held between the 2nd and the 5th of September later this year. Unveiled at a media launch held at Sanctuary Mandela, the Mandela Legacy Sporting Series extends a call that through sport, participation, and collective action, individuals and communities play an active role in creating positive social change. Ride for Hope Director Operations Luthando Kaga explains.
3: The Legacy Ride for Hope will be seeing a different start. We're very proud to announce that we'll be starting in Maputo and then finishing at the Nelson Mandela Capture Site in Howick, KwaZulu-Natal. This will be on the 2nd to the 5th of September. We'll be seeing over 100 cyclists from all walks of life coming to join us on this remarkable journey. And it also traces Nelson Mandela's journey, having a house in Maputo. So it actually bodes well for the event and as we age closer to 10 years in 2027.
2: Other events that form part of the Mandela Legacy Sporting Series include the Mandela Day Walk and Run in Johannesburg on the 19th of July, Nelson Mandela Marathon, scheduled for Cape Town on the 18th of October, Nelson Mandela Remembrance Walk and Run, set to take place in Tshwane on the 5th of December.
3: The route from Maputo to the Nelson Mandela capture site will be over 4 days. We will be doing an average of about 150 kilometers of riding. It might sound like a huge undertaking, but the first 2 days are completely flat. It's close to the coast, beautiful roads, and also just taking in what the two different countries have to offer, starting out in Maputo and of course going over the border into South Africa, going past the Shushuwe, beautiful places on both sides of the border.
2: Now in athletics, Ethiopian Athletics Federation says the country's long-distance runner, Yebgual Melese, has died at the age of 36 after falling ill during a routine training session on Tuesday. Melese, the winner of the marathons in Houston, Prague and Shanghai, had been preparing for a race in Ottawa on the 24th of May. According to local media reports, she experienced a sudden medical emergency in the Ethiopian capital Addis Ababa and was rushed to hospital but died despite the efforts of medical staff. And finally, golf news. Rory McIlroy abandoned a practice round after only 3 holes, abruptly halting his preparations for the USPGA Championship, which starts on Thursday at Aromonimik near Philadelphia. The Masters champion, bidding for back-to-back major wins, was suffering discomfort in his right foot hours after revealing that he had removed the nail on his little toe earlier this week. For any sports stories you'd like to share with us, please send an email to newsroom@channelafrica.co.za or call us +27 11 714 4459. This is Channel Africa Sport with me, Figile Dumwadi.
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4: Você é fluente em português? 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
1: The Journal with Matsiko Mosito.
0: 25 minutes to go till it is 10 a.m. Let's cross in for the latest in business news.
1: Business news on Channel Africa. The African perspective.
5: A very good morning. The South African National Parks says it has seen an increase in the number of tourists visiting their parks across the country. Speaking on the sidelines of Africa's Travel Indaba in Durban, SANParks CEO Hapilwe Sello says in the past financial year alone, they recorded more than 6 million tourists. According to SANParks, at least 60% of the tourists are locals. Sello says that these numbers show a recovery from the COVID-19 pandemic.
6: It was a very heartening number because it was the first time we had surpassed the 2019 volumes. You know why 2019 obviously is so critical? It was pre-COVID. That was the last normal year in our industry. And we're very comfortable. So we believe that we're fully recovered now from the pandemic. And those numbers are very encouraging. So it's doing well. A lot of our parks are contributing very significantly.
5: Exhibitors and industry leaders are encouraged to use the next few days of the Africa's Travel Indaba to secure business deals that will help improve the continent. This year, Africa's largest travel trade show is held under the theme Unlimited Africa, Growing Africa's Tourism Economy. The 3-day tourism showcase has brought together local and international buyers, investors, and more than 1,000 exhibitors from over 20 countries across the continent to market Africa's tourism products and experiences. Speaking at the official opening in Durban, South Africa's Minister of Tourism, Patricia de Lille.
7: Let us continue to grow the tourism sector, because this sector is changing lives. Many, many lives in our country. And with over 1,200 exhibitors on the floor today, and I know you want to get out there, with more than 1,000 buyers from 71 countries around the world. It's time to make deals. It's time to do business on the floor.
5: Action SA has called on South African President Cyril Ramaphosa to fire GNU ministers it blames for South Africa's worsening jobs crisis. The party cited Stats SA data showing over 300,000 jobs lost in the first quarter of 2026, pushing unemployment to 32.7%. The party says that the figures reflect a policy failure and says it will write to the president demanding urgent action. Alan Bisley is Action SA Member of Parliament.
8: These numbers are horrific. 345,000 jobs lost, 30,000 a week, 6,000 a day. And behind these numbers are real lives and real stories of lives that have been actually decimated. And at the moment in Parliament, there is just zero accountability for non-performance. So the ministers we think is the Minister of Labour and Employment. We actually call her the Minister of No Labour and No Employment. Then it's the Minister of DTRC. Then it's also the Minister of Public Works and Infrastructure.
5: Ivory Coast's Coffee and Cocoa Council says it will send officials to the centre-eastern part of the country to calm tensions among farmers who protested last week over unsold cocoa stocks that they say are rotting, despite a council pledge to buy the beans. Farmers say they have not been paid for beans sold during the main crop, fueling protests and discouragement that could weigh on the next harvest. CCC managers will travel to the centre-eastern town of Mbato, where police tear-gassed dozens of farmers last week as they blocked roads while demanding payment for their cocoa. Unsold cocoa stocks build up in Ivory Coast, the world's top producer, from November to December, after global prices fell sharply below local prices, which are set twice a year by the CCC. The chief executive of OpenAI, Sam Altman, has rejected a claim by Elon Musk that he'd broken an agreement by shifting the company from a non-profit to a profit-seeking organization. Giving evidence at a civil trial in California, Altman said he believed Elon Musk wanted long-term control of the company. The BBC's Lily Jamali has the details.
9: When Musk testified about 2 weeks ago, he acknowledged that he did want initial control over OpenAI, but he told his co-founders that that control would diminish over time as more investors came on board. Tuesday, Altman said he was unsettled by Musk's increasing demands for control. He shared an anecdote, what he called a hair-raising moment, in which Musk expressed that if he died, the control over OpenAI could be passed on to his children.
5: $1 in Nigeria is trading at 1,367 Naira. In Botswana, it's at 13 Bula 33, Kenya 128 Shilling 36, in Zambia 18 Kwacha 85. The BRICS countries and Brazil, the dollar there will cost you 4 Ruble 89, Russia 73 Ruble 76, India 95 Rupees 60, China 61 79, and in South Africa, the dollar will cost you 16 Rand 50. 73 pence to the British pound and 85 to the euro. Gold $4,702, while platinum is at $2,124 per ounce. Brand crude oil is at $106.52 a barrel. For any business stories you would like to share with us, please send us an email to newsroom@channelafrica.co.za or call us on +27 11 714 4459. For Channel Africa Business in Johannesburg, I'm Tabiso Lohogo.
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10: Si! 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From Lagos to Cape Town, Nairobi to Dakar, we've got you covered with the freshest news, music, and cultures. So, turn up the

the African perspective. Every headline has a human side. 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

0: Oh man, one of my favorites coming through from Harmonize, Zanzibar, featuring Bruce Melody. When you think about Zanzibar, of course, it's known as the Spice Island. That's what it's been nicknamed as because it's known for producing cloves and nutmeg and cinnamon and seaweed as well, interestingly enough. Very, very popular destination because of its cultural blend as well. I mean, I mentioned those beautiful grounding spices, but there's a unique blend of Arabic and Indian as well as African influences, especially when you look at Swahili as the primary language and Islam as a predominant religion. So it is a fierce destination to visit. And when we listen to music like Zanzibar by Harmonize, doesn't it just want you to visit Zanzibar? It definitely makes me want to visit. Thank you very much for tuning in. We're journaling the Africa Travel Indaba for the year 2026 as we broadcast live. My name is Mats Hekwamusito with you until 12 midday. Thank you for listening via channel 802 on the DSTV audio bouquet as well as channelafrica.co.za. I want us to look into, or cross rather, straight to Ghana, because Ghana's transport system, as we know it, is facing growing pressure as rapid urbanization, congestion, and heavy reliance on formal transport continues to shape the daily lives of the people in cities like Accra, as well as Kumasi. There's a research that's been conducted by Dr. Janet Apia-Osei that suggests the challenge is not just the number of vehicles on the road, but how inefficiently people are being transported. So smaller public transport vehicles like trotros and others, you know, shared taxis, etc., often add to this particular congestion issue while carrying fewer passengers. So her research is interesting because essentially, as I delved into it, it looks like it calls for a more efficient integrated public transport system. And Dr. Janet Osei joins me on the line in her capacity as Research Fellow of African Research University's Alliance at the University of Ghana. Welcome to the show, Dr. Janet. A pleasure to connect with you on Channel Africa.
1: Thank you very much for having me on your show. Nice
0: Thank you.
1: And talking to you.
0: Absolutely. Such an interesting research that you've conducted here. And I'd like to get an understanding as to why you arguing that Ghana's transport problem is really essentially about efficiency rather than the number of vehicles that are on the road.
1: Yes, I argue in the sense that if you have a high capacity transport, it can carry a lot of people at a time rather than having these small capacity vehicles on the road. If you have a small capacity vehicle, for example, if you have a sedan, it can carry just 4 people. But if you have a bus, it can carry about 50 or even 60 or 70. So the issue is not about the number of vehicles. The issue is moving more people at a time because the population, about 70%, rely on public transport. So if we are able to move a lot of people at a time, I think it will create transport efficiency and reduce congestion.
0: Okay, and then we would look at it informal transport systems, the trotros, as I mentioned in my intro. They seem to kind of still remain as the backbone of mobility for millions of Ghanaians. How can policymakers reform the system without disrupting people's livelihoods, especially because it's been a part of the system for such a long time? How do we then get into that space without disruption and also create spaces for access, you know, where ordinary commuters are able to sort of explore other means of transport in meaningful ways at this time?
1: I think this system, I don't know, people love it. People have positive behavioral attitude towards it because it's very accessible, it's very flexible. So the issue is there should be a formalized way. It should be made formalized. I did a research and I found out that there are different vehicle models, so there are a lot of fragmentation within the system. So if there should be a policy where we should have a specific type of minibus to be used for trotro, a specific type of sedan to be used as a taxi, to ensure some uniform coordination. And they shouldn't also be allowed to move on the main corridor. they should have some routes, some minor corridors for them, and we have the high capacities as the major corridor, and this will serve as a complement to the higher capacity, like providing some feeder services to routes that the higher capacity buses cannot reach. I think there should be some policies to designate their roads not on the main corridors, but on some sub-corridors and some minor routes. Because when they are in the major corridors, they create a lot of congestion and lot of travel delay. So I think there should be policies where they will be served as complementary to the main capacity buses instead of being the main type of transport. And there should also be sensitization to change people's attitude, because people love it a lot. It creates a lot of flexibility. But if we are able to sensitize people about the positive impact of having a high capacity bus, I think people will gradually also move away from them and stick to the high capacity buses if we put a lot of them in place.
0: Absolutely. All right, we continue our conversation with Dr. Janet Apiawose, who is a research fellow of African Research Universities Alliance at the University of Ghana. Let's take a break. We'll be right back.
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0: We're 7 minutes away from the top of 10 a.m. A news bulletin coming through in a moment. And we still continue to explore Ghana's transport system. Very interesting to note the research as conducted by Dr. Janet Apiawose, who is suggesting that the challenge is not necessarily just about the numbers, but she's looking deeply into the vehicles that are on the road, the inefficiency of people that are being transported in Ghana. We're making the example of a very popular transport system, the trotros, as well as other sort of shared taxi spaces, if you will. And it's such a fascinating research as to really how people move in big cities like Accra, for example. And she's been noting some interesting sort of facts around the research that she's conducted. Dr. Janet, I'd like us to continue and look at to what extent is Ghana's transport crisis also an urban planning crisis? Because I think the two go together. When we look at these, it's not just simply a transport issue, but it filters into other spaces within development.
1: Yes, our cities are mostly planned in such a way that we have few apartments and houses closer to the CBDs. So you need to travel a long route. And a lot of commuters make these kind of long routes. And you can see this informal transport system with these small capacity buses in place. Definitely there will be a congestion. And mostly the road infrastructure are also developed in such a way that we don't really have cycling lanes. Not all roads have cycling lanes. Not all roads have better pedestrian lanes. So it makes active travel also an issue, like cycling, walking. If you live in a 10 kilometer, you can't walk to your workplace. So I think the urban planning also come into place.
0: Okay. And then,
1: affect this congestion issue.
0: Absolutely. I wanted to know, sorry to interject, Dr. Janet, in terms of, you know, because what we're talking about here is not unique to Ghana. There are many African cities that face similar challenges around congestion and informal transport systems and making that efficient. So what are the lessons do you think, and I think particularly noting from your research, what lessons can other countries take from Ghana's experiences, both positive and negative?
1: I think to me, we should all see to it that we move a lot of people per time, not a lot of vehicles. If we have thousands of vehicles on our road and each of these vehicles are being occupied by 2, 3, 4 people, it doesn't make transport efficient. So I think the other countries, they should learn by moving a lot of people, by having a lot of high capacity buses in place. Even if we don't have full BRT, we can have a BRT light where there is partial implementation of these corridors, but there are a lot of high-capacity buses. So I think the African countries should rely on moving a lot of people rather than moving a lot of vehicles, which doesn't make transport efficient. And also in terms of urban planning, our road infrastructure should be built in such a way that we have cycling lanes, we have a lot of pedestrian lanes, that people who love to engage in active travel, which is kind of climate friendly, can also engage in that safely without risking their lives. So I think that is the advice that I will give to the other countries as well.
0: Absolutely. Very important research. Dr. Janet, thank you very much for sharing your insights with us this morning. All the best.
1: Thank you very much. Thank you for having me. Bye.
0: Thank you. Thank you. Dr. Janet Apia Ose has been doing quite a lot of work when we look at spaces of philosophy. She is a doctor of philosophy and research fellow of African Research Universities Alliance at the University of Ghana.

0: Music by Ruga taking us to the top of the hour, the song titled JJ.
1: A new hour, a deeper look. The Journal with Matseko Musito. 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
0: Thank you very much for joining us as we enter the golden hour of the Journal, broadcasting live from Durban for Africa's travel in Durban. 10 o'clock on the digital clock. Let's check in with the latest in news.
1: 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The African Perspective.
2: Thank you, Matseko. Your top stories this hour. Case against a suspended SA police chief postponed, and WHO says there is no sign of a larger hantavirus outbreak. Good morning. The case against South Africa's suspended top cop Fani Masemola and attempted murderer accused of Vusmusi Kiatmatlala has been postponed to the 26th of June for further investigations. The National Police Commissioner appeared with 12 other senior police officials. He is facing charges of contravening the Public Finance Management Act, but the charges sheet will be amended. Masemula's case forms part of a wider investigation into alleged irregularities in police procurement processes. And the city of Cape Town in South Africa's Western Cape province says more than 83,000 people residing in over 21,000 dwellings have been left destitute by bad weather since the weekend. The city, along with other or their NGO partners, rather, have rendered services in several communities. Three deaths have been recorded, caused by trees falling on vehicles and people who drowned attempting to cross rivers. Disaster Risk Management spokesperson Charlotte Powell says the city has also made several fire stations available as a drop-off points for donations of non-perishable food, personal hygiene items, nappies, formula, baby formula rather, and blankets.
3: Several of our NGO partners have stepped forward to provide hot meals and blankets, including Gift of the Givers, Islamic Relief, and Mustadafin Foundation. SASSA and the Department of Social Development too have stepped in to help. While the worst of the adverse weather conditions are behind us, the recovery efforts will continue for several days or more. We ask communities to please pay special attention to vulnerable households in their areas and to render assistance where possible.
2: And Nigeria's military has again denied that civilians were killed in an airstrike on a village in northwestern Zamfara state on Sunday, saying it had targeted armed groups. The rights group Amnesty International has urged the authorities to investigate witness reports that a crowded market was struck, killing more than 100 non-combatants. The BBC's Makauchi Okafor has the details.
4: The Nigerian military says the strike in Zamfara was based on credible intelligence and targeted what it described as a terrorist hideout and meeting point for armed groups. It has issued similar denials following other reports mass killings, and right groups have repeatedly criticized it over a lack of transparency. They've stressed the need for independent investigations into airstrikes that allegedly kill civilians during operations against armed groups.
2: And Minister of Women, Youth and Persons with Disabilities Sindisiwe Chigunga has sounded the alarm over what she calls a growing mental health crisis among men and boys in South Africa. She described the situation as a silent national emergency fueled by unemployment, substance abuse, violence and the breakdown of families and communities. The minister says many men are suffering in silence while access to mental health support remains limited, especially in rural areas. The warning comes amid rising concerns over depression, suicide and social instability affecting men and boys across the country. Minister Chikunga explains.
5: I say to them, seek help. Talk to somebody in the family. Talk to your church pastor or priest. Go to the clinic. Go seek help. Don't keep quiet. You have a right to feel pain, sometimes even to be stressed, but don't keep it within yourself. Seek help. You can be helped.
2: And the World Health Organization says there's no sign of a larger hantavirus outbreak after the evacuation of the last passengers from the disease-stricken cruise ship MV Hodias. But the UN Health Agency Chief Tedros Adhanom Ghebreyesus has warned that the situation could change and there could be more confirmed virus cases. Three people have died after traveling on the ship. A French national and a Spaniard who previously returned home have tested positive. The French woman is in intensive care in hospital in Paris, and doctors say she has the most severe form of the disease and is being treated with an artificial lung. A recap of your top story. South Africa suspended top cop Fani Masemola and attempted murderer accused Vusmusi Cat Matlala have appeared in the Pretoria Magistrate Court. The National Police Commissioner is appearing with 12 other senior police officials. For any news stories you'd like to share with us, please send an email to newsroom@channelafrica.co.za or call us on +27117144459. For Channel Africa News, I am Matapula Mahape.
1: 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The African Perspective. A new hour, a deeper look. The Journal with

Thus, really engaging with this Indaba as an important space for tourism leaders, for policymakers, and all industry stakeholders, essentially, from across the African region together and shape the future of African tourism.

0: 9 minutes exactly past the 10 a.m. hour in Central African time. Otherwise, it is already past 11 a.m. in East African time. If you're tuning in, a pleasure to have you join us here on Channel Africa as we continue to travel through the African continent, through the Africa Travel Indaba for the year 2026. We're going to be having a conversation with matters to do with economic development, okay, and the committee thereof. We're back after this.
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2: The Alexandra Regional Court in Johannesburg, South Africa, has sentenced Abelamine Mugabe to 24 months in prison or a $24,000 fine for pointing a toy firearm, as well as 18 months imprisonment or a $12,000 fine for being in the country illegally. Meanwhile, his co-accused Tobias Matuhodze has been sentenced to 3 years imprisonment.
3: So basically what the magistrate said was that, you know, he has taken into consideration that the complainant or the victim did in fact withdraw the charges. So both of the accused will actually have to be deported. He is to be escorted by the investigating officer. However, in terms of Matonze, he will in fact have to serve his prison time, and thereafter he will in fact also be deported back to Zimbabwe.
1: Africa Update with Lulu Kabu, 12 to 1 p.m. Central African Time.
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0: 11 minutes into 10 a.m. Thank you very much for tuning in to The Journal. 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

0: Today, should you wish to stream with us anywhere on the African continent and the entire globe, really. So welcome back. This is The Journal. We're broadcasting live from Africa's Travel Indaba for the year 2026 here in the city of Durban, where tourism leaders, policymakers, and industry stakeholders from across Africa are gathered to shape the future of African tourism. I'm joined now by the Economic Development Committee Chairperson. Councillor Tembo Mtuli is joining me here in our little makeshift studio here to speak about Durban's role in being the host city. The economic opportunities, very important, that are linked to tourism and new efforts to strengthen visitor safety along the coastline. Mtungwa, so wonderful to speak to you. Thank you very much for your time this morning.
1: Good morning to you and good morning to the listeners.
0: Thank you.
1: I'm Tembo Ntuli.
0: Yes, yeah. Thank you very much. Good to meet you, sir. I want to talk to you about what Durban hosting this particular occasion. What do you hope to achieve from this occasion?
1: First and foremost, we want to use this platform as the place where African countries will come together. Mm-hmm. And having an opportunity to advertise some of their business. But more than that, we have got 9 CTOs that we have in our city. Mm-hmm. Those 9 CTOs are part of this process. This time around, we also want to advertise the issue of business, mm-hmm. the issue of leisure, and also investment. And more than that, we want to make it a point that people see that Durban is a prima destination for the whole of Africa, since we are going to have this Africa Travel Indaba for the next 5 years from mm-hmm. now on. And lastly, we also want to re-engineer the tourism sector by attracting buyers in engaging in the key market position, mm-hmm. where our business, some that are in Africa, will get opportunity to trade in South Africa. Some that are in South Africa will get opportunity to trade in Africa at large. Because at the end of the day, we have that belief that when we are working together as African countries, we can achieve so many things through our business, particularly at this time, talking about tourism businesses.
0: Okay. So just to elaborate on that point around, you know, collaborating with other African regions and really using this next 5 years for economic development, let's talk about, you know, perhaps how hosting this event will then scale and benefit local business development, Etegwi.
1: I must say that when we have this Africa Travel Indaba in Etegwi, our economy is growing. Particularly, you'll find that our hotels are full, and sometimes you find the business people, the one for transport, get opportunity to have people that they are transporting from one point to another. But more than that, other businesses that are coming here to showcase their product, they get opportunity to expose it internationally, and at the same time they also got opportunity some to sell other things on the spot, because you can see when you are going around or looking at the stand, there are some people that are selling things on the spot that they buy from them. But more than that, when the economy of the city grow, our people are getting employment, and some they are getting business opportunities. Mm-hmm. That is how you grow the economy of the city, the economy of KwaZulu-Natal, also the economy of South Africa and Africa in general. And we want to use this platform to make it a point that there are a lot of partnerships that are being made with different businesses, with different African countries, so that our business find themselves not only operating in one space. Want to say that we support this campaign by saying that Durban has more and endless fun for this season. And Durban is being positioned as a year-round destination where visitors return, invest, and active contribution on the city ongoing growth. That is going to be the story that we are going to tell the generation to come, Wuti. During this time, this is what we have achieved. We know very well, Wuti, when we have all businesses getting together, they get network, but at the same time as they are networking, they are also saying they are selling their business to one another.
0: Absolutely. I'm very interested to find out about the city having recently launched the eThekwini Coastal Policy Project. How important is safety in being able to build visitor confidence and strengthen Durban's reputation as a tourism or chosen tourism destination?
1: This initiative is a critical step in reinforcing Durban's commitment to tourism safety. By establishing a dedicated coastal police unit, we are addressing key safe concerns that impact visitors' confidence and also experience. Visibility and specialized law enforcement. Also on our beaches and hotspot, it reassures the tourists that they are safe and they are the top priority of our city when they come to our city. More than that, it is also going to help the city to reduce the issue of crime and also to make people know that when you come to Durban, you must know that you are coming in a place where it's not a place that is lawless. Because it's important for anybody when you come to a place you find yourself, we are being safe. Because safe is one of the key priorities when it comes to tourism. Mm-hmm. So we are that's why yesterday we had to launch that project where we say to our metropolis, all what you have that you are doing is good, but we also want to add some of the resources to your institution so that you'll know that there are those that are focusing only on tourists. So that when they come to our beaches, come to our hotels, and walking around on all events that we have, mm-hmm. they find themselves safe. Lastly, this project will also enhance Durban's reputation as safe and welcoming destination and encourage long stay and repeat visitors with a vital, sustainable tourism growth. And that will be going to help us. Thank you.
0: Wonderful. Babu Tembo, thank you very much for your time this morning and wishing you all the best. I think economic development really is at the center of the work that you are doing, and this exhibition is a great showcase for what potentiality lies for investment and business within tourism. Thank you very much for the time this morning.
1: Thank you for giving us this opportunity. Thank you very much.
0: Thank you. That is Economic Development Committee Chairperson, Councillor Tembo Ntuli, joining us and really talking about how they are using the Travel Indaba as a vehicle for economic development. 19 minutes into 10.
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0: Welcome back. Coming to you with proudly Southern African music with Shekinah's Back to the Beach. Listen, we're at the beach. Well, I mean, sort of, kind of. We are broadcasting live from Durban for this year's Africa Tourism Indaba. The year is 2026, and we really are speaking to so many people that are invested in good quality travel and really unpacking themes around development, around investment, around how we really can shape spaces for business and for people to thrive and reproduce themselves economically. So we are going to be having a conversation right now with Raino Mwepadira, who is the chairperson of the Durban West CTO, to basically reflect on the role of community tourism, very important, and what the organization or the role of the organization plays in being able to shape authentic visitor experiences and strengthening local tourism economies. A pleasure to have you join us, Raino. Thank you very much for your time. Let's talk about the work of your organization. Let's talk about Durban West CTO and the work that you do.
1: All right. Durban West CTO is a subsidiary of Durban Tourism. So we look after the West region. So from Marion Hill Toll Gate all the way to Berea side of Durban. So we look after establishments, accommodation establishments. We look after restaurants. Our Shisanyamas car washes, we look after nature reserves, we look after your adventure parks, etc. All of these tourism products.
0: Okay. I hear you mentioning, Chisanyamas, very popular in many townships, not just in Durban. So would that then fall under community tourism? Because I spoke to the last guest and we didn't really get into what exactly is community-based tourism and why it's growing so exponentially at this time.
1: 100%. You see, we have your domestic travelers and international travelers who are wanting to experience the Kasi vibe, the township vibe. So we push more of the township tourism, whereby we give them the experience of the culinary side of things, for them to taste the different types of food we have in the townships at Kasi, whilst they're having their cars washed there and listening in to some great music from South African artists as well. So all that vibes gels in together and give them that extraordinary experience.
0: Okay. Talk to us about how Durban West is responding to the interest, just from an economic point of view, because it's one thing for people to have an influx of people be fascinated by the space, but how are we using that to the advantage of the locals to not only businesses, but to have them really grow and thrive and prosper and be sustainable at the same time?
1: Indeed. You see, tourism plays a huge part, especially in KwaZulu-Natal. Mm-hmm. I'll start there. We actually contribute more than 8% of the GDP, and out of 11 people, tourism does hire 1 to 2 people in that space. So we actually do boost a lot of businesses in terms of marketing and getting them out there to make sure that they do get the traffic and the influx and be able to create jobs and be able to sustain their businesses and plow back into the economy.
0: Okay. Yeah. And is there any special focus, for example, on agribusinesses within communities, people that are starting, little herb-based gardens? I heard you mentioned wildlife activities that are also growing exponentially. Talk to us about the opportunities that lie there for, people that perhaps want to explore expansion of business in those sectors.
1: I'm glad you touched on that, Mansakho, because currently we actually just explored one of our new members. They call themselves Coffee and Compost. So they do have a lovely farm that we normally hold our workshops there. They teach mulching, farming, composting, gardening, all of that. And we bring some school kids in as well to learn that, and the entire community as well. That speaks to agri-tourism, as I might call it.
0: Yes.
1: And as you spoke about the wildlife Wildlife and Nature Reserves, we have a wonderful place called Giba Gorge, where we have two lovely waterfalls. We have our friends, tourists, travelers coming in, going for hikes, going for mountain biking, horse riding, going all the way to the last waterfall. I've been there, and you can see my skin.
0: I can see it, sir.
1: So yes, that speaks to that as well. So we cover everything tourism.
0: Mm-hmm.
1: Yes.
0: Thank you so much. I think this is such wonderful work. I think especially when you're region specific, you really are able to hone in and be specific about the needs of that particular community and serve those that are visiting and those that are in service businesses in meaningful ways. Thank you for your time.
1: Enjoy the rest of the show.
0: Thank you very much. That was Rhino Mwepadira from Durban West CTO joining us live from the Africa Travel Indaba for the year 2026. As we continue our mission here as the journal on Channel Africa, continuing to explore tourism as a driver of local development, storytelling, economic opportunities, stay with us. We're in each other's company until 12.

0: A collaboration between Venus and Serotonin, Faceless. This is us broadcasting live from the city of Durban here in Johannesburg, South Africa. It is a pleasure to have you join us for the Africa Travel Indaba. This is us bringing you the action live as it happens from here at the Exhibition Center. Let's go straight to the sports desk, find out what the latest is.
1: 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On Channel Africa. 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
2: First up, it's football news. And Dutch national Fred Rutten has resigned as coach of the Curaçao national team, potentially clearing the way for a return of his predecessor, Dick Advocaat, ahead of the FIFA World Cup 2026. Curaçao, the smallest country to qualify for the World Cup, face Germany in the Group E opener with further matches against Ecuador and Ivory Coast. Simon Berg has more.
3: Dick Advocaat could make a surprise return as head coach of the Curaçao national team after his successor Fred Rutten resigned just a month out from their World Cup debut. Advocaat made history when he guided the Caribbean island to the finals, but stepped down 3 months later because of his daughter's health. Curaçao begin their World Cup campaign with a Group E match against Germany in Houston on June the 14th.
2: And former Nigeria international Segun Odegbami has insisted that his criticism of the Nigeria Football Federation, the NFF, is not driven by personal motives, but by a desire to reform the governance structure of Nigerian football. Odegbami stressed that his objective is to see meaningful changes implemented for the growth of the game.
4: If any individual members of the current board, many of them are my friends. They all have good intentions for Nigerian football. What Nigeria needs now is a simple governance structure, an executive committee elected by only relevant registered members of the NFF, on an equal representation basis through an easy, simple, inexpensive, and open process. The election must be held in the headquarters to eliminate external influence.
2: And Mamelodi Sundowns' bid to pull clear at the top of the Betway Premiership suffered a major setback on Tuesday night after they were beaten 3-2 by TS Galaxy at Mbombela Stadium, a result that dramatically reshaped the title race. A win would have stretched Sundowns' lead to 6 points, but instead, they remain on 68 points after a chaotic encounter that saw Bernard Parker's Galaxy side secure a vital victory to guarantee their top-flight status and hand the initiative to Orlando Pirates, who sit just 3 points behind with 2 games in hand. The result ends Sundowns' long unbeaten league run and dents their title hopes at a critical stage, while also giving Orlando Pirates a clear opportunity to take control of the championship race. For Galaxy, it marks a significant turnaround as they snapped a winless streak and confirmed their premiership survival under interim coach Parker. Now, rugby news. A doping investigation into Georgia rugby has led to almost 36 years of combined bans, with captain Merab Sharikadze and the team doctor among those hit with lengthy suspensions. A 6-year ban was given to hooker Georgi Chukwueze, with 3-year suspension handed to Lasha Kmaladze, Ota Lashki and Miriani Modibadze. Meanwhile, a 6th player, Lasha Lomidze, was suspended for 9 months. Team doctor Nutsa Shamatava also received a 9-year suspension from the game. The 6 players and the medic were charged in March following a joint World Rugby and World Anti-Doping Agency investigation that was dubbed Operation Obsidian. Finally, golf news. Rory McIlroy abandoned the practice round after only 3 holes, abruptly halting his preparations for the US PGA Championship, which starts on Thursday at the Aronimic near Philadelphia. The Masters champion, bidding for back-to-back major wins, was suffering discomfort in his right foot hours after revealing that he had removed the nail on his little toe earlier this week. For any sports stories you'd like to share with us, please send an email to newsroom@channelafrica.co.za or call us on +27 11 714 4459. 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
0: 25 minutes to go until it is 11 a.m. Let's cross straight to the business desk to find out what the latest is.
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5: Good morning. The chairperson of the Democratic Nursing Organization of South Africa, Zanele Gumede, says austerity measures by the National Treasury have put a strain on nurses and contribute to unfavorable working conditions in the health sector. Gumede's comments come a day after the celebration of the contributions, compassion and dedication of nurses through the International Nurses Day. According to last year's parliamentary data, South Africa has lost nearly 50,000 nurses from public health facilities between 2013 and 2025. Gumede says budget cuts have caused severe staff shortages and unbearable working conditions, which resulted in litigations costing the department more money.
6: When they are short, they work under pressure. As a result, they are prone to make mistakes. As a result, the government is trying to save money, but they end up paying a lot of money because of these budget cuts. For an example, in this province, I think in 2025, the government paid about 18 billion for litigation. So can you see with that money that was cut, which was 14.6? Now the department had to pay more than that through litigation.
5: The South African National Parks says it has seen an increase in the number of tourists visiting their parks across the country. Speaking on the sidelines of the Africa's Travel Indaba in Durban, SANParks CEO Hapilwe Sillo says in the past financial year alone, they recorded more than 6 million tourists. According to SANParks, at least 60% of the tourists are locals. Silla says that these numbers show a recovery from the COVID-19 pandemic.
7: It was a very heartening number because it was the first time we had surpassed the 2019 volumes. You know why 2019 obviously is so critical? It was pre-COVID. That was the last normal year in our industry. And we're very comfortable. So we believe that we've fully recovered now from the pandemic. And those numbers are very encouraging. So it's doing well. A lot of our parks are contributing very significantly.
5: Exhibitors and industry leaders are encouraged to use the next few days of the Africa's Travel Indaba to secure business deals that will help improve the continent. This year, Africa's largest travel trade show is held under the theme Unlimited Africa, Growing Africa's Tourism Economy. The three-day tourism showcase has brought together local and international buyers, investors, and more than 1,000 exhibitors from over 20 countries across the continent to market Africa's tourism products and experiences. Speaking at the official opening of in Durban, South Africa, is Minister of Tourism, Patricia de Lille.
8: Let us continue to grow the tourism sector, because this sector is changing lives, many, many lives in our country. And with over 1,200 exhibitors on the floor today, and I know you want to get out there, with more than 1,000 buyers from 71 countries around the world, it's time to make deals, it's time to do business on the floor.
5: Tens of thousands of Argentinians have marched in Buenos Aires and other cities to protest against budget cuts to universities. The students, teachers and opposition leaders were demanding that the president, Javier Milei, abide by legislation guaranteeing an increase in university funding. Ana Laura Rogério represents one of the universities.
9: We had to resort to the courts for the government to comply with the law, and yet we still have no law. So the entire university system and the entire population are involved, because this is not just about one sector, but about what kind of country we want.
5: China and the US are considering extending a truce on Chinese rare earth export curbs at a leaders' summit this week, but Chinese customs data shows Beijing is still throttling shipments of the materials vital for defense and manufacturing. The resulting shortages and higher prices around the world underscore how controls imposed in retaliation for President Donald Trump's Liberation Day tariffs have become one of the policy's major legacies, long after the scaling back of most of the duties. Beijing's controls remains tightest over several specialty rare earths produced at scale in China and used in aerospace, defense, semiconductors, and powerful magnets found within electronics and manufactured goods, including electric cars. Exports of the heavy rare earths, uranium, dysprosium, and terbium, are still down some 50% since controls were imposed in April 2025 versus the 12 months prior. The dollar in Nigeria is trading at 1,367 naira. In Botswana, it's at 13 Bula 33. Kenya, 128 shilling 36. In Zambia, 18 Kwacha 85. The BRICS countries in Brazil, the dollar there, 4 rule 89. Russia, 73 ruble 76. India, 95 rupees 60. China, 61 79. And in South Africa, the dollar will cost you 16 rand 50. 73 pence to the British pound and 85 to the euro. Gold, $4,702, while platinum is at $2,124 per ounce. Brand crude oil is at $106.52 a barrel. For any business stories you would like to share with us, please send us an email to newsroom@channelafrica.co.za or call us on +27 11 714 4459. For Channel Africa Business in Johannesburg, I'm Tabiso Lohoko.
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10: Jay's Marubeni has grown from humble beginnings to an internationally respected artist, using his music to inspire, educate, and unite audiences across the world. 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
2: 16 minutes to go till it is 11 a.m. in Central African Time. Thank you very much for your listening ear. We're in each other's company until 12 midday as we broadcast the journal live from Africa's Travel Indaba for the year 2026, live from the city of Durban, okay, or eThekwini, as the locals would call it. Joining us now is Amanda Janssen van Rensburg. She is representing Isle of Capri Cruises, okay, one of Durban's well-known leisure and cruise experiences, because cruise and marine tourism is not separate when we look at the tourism economy. It's a big part of it. And for those that really want to experience Durban through the water, this is definitely the place to be. And we're going to look at this particular platform and what it means for visitors and for people that are interested in coastline hospitality and lifestyle, as it were. So a pleasure to have Ms. Amanda join us on the show. It's a pleasure to meet you. Thank you very much for the time.
3: Thank you. Good morning. It's a pleasure to be here and to talk to you and tell you more about what we do and our business, and especially for marine tourism.
2: Mm-hmm. Absolutely. A big part of Durban, as I've mentioned, the water, and people come here for those types of experiences. So talk to us about establishing your company and what exactly you do in the space of marine and leisure activities, as it were.
3: Okay, first of all, I've been in this industry for the last 22 years, and we are the legal, Isle of Capri Cruises is the legal permit holder for whale and dolphin watching. So that's one of our main attractions, and the season for whale and dolphin watching is from May to November. It's seasonal, where the whales is on their migrating route from the Antarctic until up to Mozambique. So this time of the year they are passing our waters.
2: Okay.
3: And yes, I'm also here to represent our local tourism, which is Durban Tourism, but Durban Tourism has 9 regions, and I'm the chairperson of the South region, known as Sodurba Tourism Community Tourism Organization. And we're working hand in hand with Isle of Capri and then also the WCA, which is the World Cetacean Alliance, to preserve and to promote whale watching and also conservation, to inform and educate people why it is important to conserve cetaceans, especially whales. So yeah, that's what we do, and also very happy to announce that we are having our 8th annual whale festival on the Bluff in the South on the 26th until the 28th of June. So the main event is on the 27th of June. So yeah, that's what we're promoting, and I would like to invite everyone that are interested to learn more about the whales and why it is important to make sure that they are here for many more centuries to come, because we have an eco-friendly event, and we have a lot of educational stalls. We've got food vendors, we've got craft vendors, and it's all about eco-friendly and informing people and educating people why it is important to conserve that for our future generations.
2: Absolutely. Such a wholesome space to be in, because it's not just about the travel destinations and the leisure, but it's also about environmentalism.
3: Exactly.
2: And, you know, the eco-work that you're doing and preservation of nature and the work with the whales as well. Let's talk about this particular occasion, Amanda, and why it has been so critical for you to be part of the Travel Indaba for this year.
3: Yes, it is important to promote, you know, every and each region in Durban, in eThekwini, the greater eThekwini, and Durban South. We have so much to offer. We've got establishments. We've got the coastline. We've got also one thing that I haven't mentioned is that I'm proud to say that we've got World Heritage status for right. our whaling station, which is mm-hmm. also on the bluff. So, that's a big part of the whaling industry. The whaling station on the bluff was one of the first and the biggest whaling station in the world. So whaling was up to 1976. They were still doing whaling and catching whales and killing them for products and whatever mm-hmm. they used it for. But, gladly we're not doing that anymore.
4: Right. And,
3: so we need to preserve what is left.
4: Okay, all right. We'd encourage you to definitely check out the work of Isle of Capri Cruises and really get to experience the marine life and the world of marine here in Durban. Amanda, it has been a pleasure to connect with you. All the best for the duration of the Indaba and the work that you do through your organization.
3: Thank you so much. And you know why they say Durban is the warmest place to be? Because it's the best place to be as well.
4: Absolutely. We're going to put that on a t-shirt. Nice Thank you. Amanda Janssen van Rensburg is from Isle of Capri Cruises, which is one of Durban's well-known leisure and cruise experience spaces.
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0: All right, this is us officially entering the final hour of the show. It's 11 o'clock. Let's check in with the latest in news.
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2: Thank you, Matako. Your top stories this hour. Case against suspended SA police chief postponed, and 10 people have lost their lives in the storms that lashed the Western Cape province in South Africa. Good morning. The case against South Africa's suspended top cop Fanny Masemola and attempted murderer accused Vusmosi Kiat Matlala has been postponed to the 26th of June for further investigations. The National Police Commissioner appeared with 15 other individuals, including senior police officials. He is facing charges of contravening the Public Finance Management Act. The charge sheet has been amended to combine his charges with those of other accused. Masemola's case forms part of a wider investigation into alleged irregularities in police procurement processes. It relates to the awarding of a controversial $21 million tender, which was subsequently cancelled. The case comes amidst an inquiry by the Madlanga Commission, which is probing criminality, political interference and corruption in South Africa's criminal justice system. And Uganda's President Yoweri Museveni has been sworn in for a new term, extending a rule that began in 1986, nearly four decades ago. The ceremony comes after a disputed election that opposition leaders say was marred by intimidation and irregularities, claims the government denies. Michael Mbaleke reports.
3: Ugandan authorities rejected the allegations of vote rigging, insisting the election was free and fair. Critics argue Museveni's prolonged stay in office reflects a shrinking political space, while supporters credit him with economic growth, infrastructure development, and maintaining relative stability. As he begins another term, attention is now turning to whether Uganda's veteran leader will steer political reforms or tighten his grip on power.
2: And Nigeria's military says there's no evidence of civilian casualties from a May 10 airstrike in Zamfara State, which some reports claim resulted in over 100 civilian deaths. Amnesty International urged an investigation after witnesses indicated many casualties were women and children. Military spokesperson Major General Michael Onoja emphasized that the airstrike targeted a confirmed gathering of militants based on reliable intelligence and highlighted the complexity of casualty verification. Nigeria's military continues to combat banditry in the northwest, often labeling perpetrators as terrorists. And the office of the Western Cape Premier in South Africa has confirmed that 10 people have lost their lives in the storms that lashed the province since the weekend. Some of the fatalities were caused by trees that fell on vehicles due to gale force winds and people drowning in flooded areas. The city of Cape Town says more than 83,000 people have now been affected in dwellings across the metropole. Strong winds and disruptive rainfall have caused widespread damage to infrastructure and schools and homes across the province. And lastly, two teenage sisters from Gaza have won an environmental award for turning rubble into usable bricks. Tala and Farah Mousa, who live in a tent after their house was bombed last year, mix rubble with binding agents to make blocks for temporary shelters. The two said they'll use the $12,500 prize of money to teach other younger people their skills. Farah spoke to the media about their invention.
4: What makes them special is that they are low cost, lightweight. These bricks are more than construction material. They are a way to turn destruction into something useful and helpful again.
2: A recap of your top story. The case against South Africa's suspended top cop Fani Masemola and attempted murderer accused Vusmosi Kat Matlala has been postponed to the 26th of June for further investigations. For any news stories you'd like to share with us, please send an email to newsroom@channelafrica.co.za or call us on +27117144459. For Channel Africa News, I am Matapelo Mahabe.
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I'm here. Sure. Thank you very much for tuning in to The Journal and this last hour of the show. Of course, every single Wednesday, we bring you the health brief, and we're going to fill you in on what's happening on today's edition. Stay with us.

0: Thank you very much for tuning in as we bring you the action, Live As It Happens, I want to say, from Africa's Travel Indaba for the year 2026. We are broadcasting live from here, and we are in the city of Durban here in South Africa. Coming through with proudly Southern African music, Mafiki Zolo with Nyege Balunge, 10 minutes into 11.
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0: 11 minutes exactly into 11 a.m. A pleasure to have you join us here on The Journal as we turn to a major development in Africa's healthcare and manufacturing landscape. Aspen Pharmacare and Africa CDC have made an announcement around advanced discussions on a long-term vaccine supply partnership that is aimed at strengthening African-made vaccines to improve health security and reduce the continent's resilience on exports, or reliance, as it were, on exports. Let's have this conversation now with Stravos Nicolaou, who is Aspen Group Senior Executive for Strategic Trade. Mr. Nicolaou, a pleasure to have you join us here on

0: 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Thank you for the time.
1: Good morning, and thanks very much for having me, and good morning to all your listeners.
0: Thank you very much. Africa is still importing a majority of its vaccines, despite the huge demand that we're seeing across the continent. How significant is this proposed partnership in being able to shift this reality as we note it?
1: Let me provide some further context. Firstly, we all know as Africans the pain that the continent felt during COVID. The continent could not access some very basic pharmaceuticals, including vaccines, and unnecessary lives and livelihoods were lost. The continent, with pretty much the rest of the world at the time, resolved that the only solution was that Africa should have and set up its own local manufacturing capabilities. 5 years on, I can't say that the needle has moved much. We face potential of future outbreaks, of course. Hantavirus, Mpox are some examples of that. And it's rather disappointing that 5 years on, we still, as a continent, import 99% of our vaccines, as you cited earlier. So what is yesterday's announcement with Africa CDC? And here I must compliment and commend CDC, because they are championing as an apex priority to the continent achieving health security and health sovereignty, as they call it. They are championing local manufacturing. And that is the only way that you can really secure your future, take your fate into your future and your fate into your own hands. So yesterday's announcement is as follows. There are two vaccine markets, if I can call it that, in Africa. Around 50% of the continent's vaccines are procured through Gavi, which is the Global Vaccine Alliance, and UNICEF. The other 50% is procured by governments, health departments themselves on the continent. So, for example, South Africa are not participants in Gavi, so South Africa procures it, all of its own vaccine requirements. The first 50%, the Gavi UNICEF component, there have been significant delays because there are processes, there are tenders, there's WHO pre-qualification that needs to be acquired. So that is not in the hands of Africa, unfortunately. And it's taken a long time. And as time marches on, the passage of time, you potentially can become more uncompetitive, because it means importers continue to import into the continent. They continue to get the benefits of economies of scale, and they make their businesses more competitive than African businesses. So how do we as Africa respond to that? And here I'm going to go to the second market. The second market is what I was saying earlier, where African governments and or health departments on the continent procure and purchase their own vaccines. Yesterday's announcement focuses on both markets, but more particularly the latter. And what this aims to do is get Africa to aggregate its volumes, its vaccine volumes. And as you correctly said, Africa procures more than 1 billion doses of vaccines a year. And it's really sad that we import almost 1 billion, right, into the continent. So aggregating the volumes on the continent will allow the continent to act in unison and to manage its own demand and supply, facilitated by Africa CDC, so that this African pooled procurement mechanism, as it's known, comes into effect. We need to give life to this African pooled procurement mechanism. And that is exactly where the focus was in yesterday's announcement. It was done previously during COVID under something called AVAT, which was the African Vaccine Acquisition Task Team. There's no reason why the continent can't pull it off again and get into this aggregated African pooled procurement mechanism, where you coordinate procurement across all 54 countries on the continent. The continent benefits through scale and economies of scale, and more importantly, it is an instrument for Africa to start procuring from its own African pharmaceutical and vaccine manufacturers. So that's what it's about. It aims to give traction to that project. There are some pieces that still need to be put into place, such as the funding mechanism, for example, but we need to act post haste and set up this African pooled procurement mechanism so that we start getting economies of scale on our continent. We make our manufacturers competitive.
0: All right. Well, thank you for that context. I think you really were able to help us establish exactly what this collaboration will mean so that we can really start to take health matters into our own hands. 18 minutes into 11 a.m. Still on the line with Stavros Nicolaou in his capacity as Aspen Group Senior Executive for Strategic Trade. Let's take a break.
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3: Es-tu préoccupé par quelque chose? 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
4: Salut Channel Africa, ici Beno le Diamant Rouge et qui est Bina l'export depuis le Cameroun, le pays des lions, voilà.
3: Soit dans la conversation. 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
0: 20 minutes into 11. Welcome back to our health brief segment here on Channel Africa. Still in conversation with the Aspen Group Senior Executive for Strategic Trade, Stavros Nicolaou. And we really are unpacking the space of vaccination. And Mr. Nicolaou, if we could, just before we wrap up our conversation, I'd like to get a sense. I mean, you spoke in the last segment around, you know, how this process is going to unfold and a little bit about the history of what got us here to begin with. But I did get a glimpse of the press release post the announcement yesterday, as you noted, and it's talking about building sustainable markets for African-made vaccines. So I want us to talk about what that sustainability is going to look like in practical terms, particularly for manufacturers like Aspen Group.
1: Again, the context here is that the best way to manage pandemics when they happen is to have your own capacities and your own capabilities. And that's exactly what the continent didn't have in 2020 and 2021 at the onset of COVID. Now, it's one thing putting up facilities, and there's lots of financing to put up facilities, but unless and until there's a sustainable demand, you're not sure that those facilities will be open when you need them. So any facility works on volume throughput and economies of scale, as I keep saying. And manufacturing is just really about economies of scale. And if you don't get that scale, then you're not going to be competitive. But the other element to that is if there's no demand, then facilities also shut down eventually. So garnering and marshalling the demand of the continent and channeling that to local and regional African manufacturers is a critical element to sustainability. If you don't have that, you cannot sustain these facilities. And then one day when you need them, when there's another outbreak, you don't have them. So there's nothing more important than sustainable demand.
0: All right. Mr. Nicola, we have run out of time, but I've got to thank you very much. I think the work that you're doing is incredibly significant as we take health matters back in our own hands. Thank you very much for the time. Mr. Stavros Nicolaou joining us as Aspen Group Senior Executive for Strategic Trade.
2: The Journal.

0: Thank you very much for tuning in to Channel Africa for the journal, you and I in each other's company until 12 midday. It has been a pleasure to broadcast with you and take you on this out and about experience, if we can call it that, around the Africa Travel Indaba for the year 2026. We've had so many guests that have been sitting in our chair really talking about investment development, agritourism, ecotourism. There's so many wonderful opportunities for us here on the African continent. Right now, though, we continue our conversations here at the Africa Travel Indaba to focus on quality, to focus on standards and destination excellence within the tourism sector. Joining us now, Bronwyn Oret, who is Chief Quality Assurance Officer at SAT, or South African Tourism, as we noted, to help us unpack how South Africa is basically strengthening visitor experiences and maintaining world-class tourism standards. Hello, Bron. Wonderful to see you.
1: Lovely to see you again. Thank you for having me.
0: Thank you very much for the time. Let's talk about South African Tourism having established such a platform over the years. Any highlights that you'd like to talk to us at, for the 2026 edition?
1: Absolutely. So my portfolio really looks at visitor experience. Within my realm, we've got the Tourism Grading Council of South Africa. I have global trade, which is represented by the airlines that are here at the Africa's Travel Indaba, and your overall visitor experience. All the welcomes that you receive at every touch point is what my business unit is here to deliver. From a grading council perspective, we have about 30 products on our stand in the ICC. They're all about what is best practice in grading from 1 to 5 stars across 8 different categories. This year, what is really exciting for us is we have been working on an incubation program called Basic Quality Verification. And 5 of those properties from the Eastern Cape, which were basic quality verified, are now graded and exhibiting here at Africa's Travel Indaba.
0: Okay. And then in terms of just the work of South African Tourism, let's talk about how you are adapting quality standards, if I could use that term, so that you can ensure that you meet the expectations of this evolving travel space on the continent.
1: So the quality side of tourism is about great product delivering on exceptional experiences. What we're focusing on is developing the trust component for our travelers. To make sure that we are doing that, we try and make that as seamless as possible, always frictionless as possible. So when you started the visitor journey, you start looking at pre-arrival, your flight, your accommodation, your experience, and then in fact your departure. And I think throughout that value chain, we make sure that those touch points are addressed, they're evolving, and that the quality standards through the Grading Council, which is a legislated mandate where we apply norms and standards across the industry to accommodation providers as well as conference venues. So we are right now in the 5-star graded Durban International Convention Center.
0: That's right. Yeah.
1: So that's quite important, because a show like this, which is the 3rd largest trade show in the world, would not be able to be held in an ungraded property. So the role of quality assurance is critical in making sure that all the travelers that are here, and we have almost 1,000 international buyers from all over the world who can come to a show like this and experience it and engage with product, because the infrastructure is here and because it's quality infrastructure. And then our products that are also graded get to showcase their wares, which is amazing.
0: It is amazing. It is absolutely amazing. Thank you for that context. So just your final message as we wrap up our conversation around, people that want to come in and for whatever reason, for leisure, for business, to explore opportunities and invest in the tourism sector. What is your message? I think also in integrating perhaps the desired outcome of this year's Indaba.
1: I would say, do good business, talk to as many people as possible, find opportunities. There are many, many people here looking to trade and to be packaged into different tour operators, be packaged with airlines, be packaged with a variety of experiences. There's something for everybody. No matter how big or how small your business is, there's significant opportunity for growth right here at Africa's Travel Indaba.
0: Well, I mean, you heard it yourself, okay? You heard it yourself from Bronwyn Orette, Chief Quality Assurance Officer at South African Tourism. Thank you very much for the time.
1: Thank you.
0: It is 11:30. Let's check in with the latest in sports. Fikile Ngwadi standing by.
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3: Let's start off with tennis news as Alexander Zverev suffered a major Italian Open upset as he was knocked out in the round of 16 by home favourite Matteo Analdi. Zverev looked to be in full control as he took the first set 6-1, but a second set tiebreak and a shocking third set bagel saw him exit the competition. The German was an overwhelming favourite to reach the final as he was placed in the other half of the draw to Jannik Sinner at the Rome event. Instead, his Roland Garros preparations have ended in disappointment and he will also lose 100 ranking points as he reached the quarterfinals of last year's event. The German was far from happy with the conditions of his match against Analdi in Rome and was sure to put that on record during his post-press match conference. Dutch national Fred Rutten has resigned as coach of the Curaçao national team, potentially clearing the way for a return of his predecessor, Dick Advocaat, ahead of the FIFA World Cup 2026. Curaçao, the smallest country to qualify for a World Cup, faced Germany in the Group E opener with further matches against Ecuador and Ivory Coast. Simon Berg has more.
4: Dick Advocaat could make a surprise return as head coach of the Curaçao national team after his successor, Fred Rutten, resigned just a month out from their World Cup debut. Advocaat made history when he guided the Caribbean island to the finals, but stepped down 3 months later because of his daughter's health. Curaçao begin their World Cup campaign with a Group E match against Germany in Houston on June the 14th.
3: Former Nigeria international Segun Odegbami has insisted that his criticism of the Nigeria Football Federation, the NFF, is not driven by personal motives, but by a desire to reform the governance structure of Nigerian football. Odegbami stressed that his objective is to see meaningful changes implemented for the growth of the game.
5: If any individual members of the current board, many of them are my friends, they all have good intentions for Nigerian football. What Nigeria needs now is a simple governance structure, an executive committee elected by only relevant registered members of the NFF on an equal representation basis through an easy, simple, inexpensive and open process. The election must be held in the headquarters to eliminate external influence.
3: General Secretary of the NFF, Mohamed Sanusi, shed more light on fielding a team for the Unity Cup against Zimbabwe as FA reveals selection criteria.
6: You know that in Nigeria, if you are looking for talent, you discover one, there are yet many undiscovered. So we have so many Nigerians both from abroad that will be given chance to take part in the Unity Cup. It is likely that you see home-based players that are playing in Nigeria alongside those that have not been called before for that competition. You are not likely to see the likes of Osimhen and the rest of them.
3: And rugby news as we wrap up. A doping investigation into Georgia rugby has led to almost 36 years of combined bans, with Captain Merab Sharikadze and the team doctor among those hit with lengthy suspensions. A 6-year ban was given to hooker Georgi Chukwueze, with 3-year suspensions handed to Lasha Kmaladze, Ota Lashki, and Miriani Modebadze. Meanwhile, a 6th player, Lasha Lomidze, was suspended for 9 months. Team doctor Nutsa Shamatava also received a 9-year suspension from the game. The 6 players and the medic were charged in March following a joint World Rugby and World Anti-Doping Agency WADA investigation that was dubbed Operation Obsidian. It found examples where players allegedly swept urine samples to avoid detection. For any sports stories you'd like to share with us, please send an email to newsroom@channelafrica.co.za or call us on +27117144459. 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
7: De segunda a sexta-feira, das 20 às 21 horas locais, este é o Caleidoscópio de Canal África.
0: 25 minutes to go till it is the top of the midday hour. Thabiso Lehoko standing by with the latest in business news.
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11: Thanks, Matseko, and good morning. Kenyan President William Ruto says Africa has enough domestic capital to finance its own development and reduce dependence on external funding. Ruto was speaking on Tuesday during the opening ceremony of the Africa Forward Summit in Nairobi, co-hosted by Kenya and France. The Kenyan leader said Africa holds more than $4 trillion US dollars in long-term domestic savings, including pension funds, insurance assets, and central bank reserves, but much of the capital remains underutilized. Michael Mbewe has more.
12: The much-anticipated Kenya-France-Africa Forward Summit has officially kicked off in Nairobi, Kenya, marking the first time the forum is being held outside France's traditional Sahel sphere of influence. The summit has brought together about 30 African heads of state alongside French President Emmanuel Macron as France moves to strengthen diplomatic and economic ties with new African partners following its withdrawal from the Sahel nations.
11: Nigeria's Dangote Cement says it is considering a secondary listing on the London Stock Exchange, a move that could widen its access to overseas investors and capital, although it didn't provide details on the plan's terms or timing. In a statement, the cement maker says it was at a preliminary stage of exploring this listing, adding that any deal would depend on corporate and regulatory approvals, final terms and market conditions. Dangote Cement says that the listing, if pursued, would broaden its shareholder base and support its position as a pan-African company. The chairperson of the Democratic Nursing Organization of South Africa, Zanele Kumete, says austerity measures by the National Treasury have put a strain on nurses and contribute to unfavorable working conditions in the health sector. Gumeta's comments come a day after the celebration of the contributions, compassion and dedication of nurses through the International Nurses Day. According to last year's parliamentary data, South Africa has lost nearly 59,000 nurses from public health care facilities between 2013 and 2025. Gumeta says budget cuts have caused severe staff shortages and unbearable working conditions, which resulted in litigations costing the department more money.
13: When they are short, they work under pressure. As a result, they are prone to make mistakes. As a result, the government is trying to save money, but they end up paying a lot of money because of these budget cuts. For an example, in this province, I think in 2025, the government paid about 18 billion for litigation. So can you see with that money that was cut, which was 14.6? Now the department had to pay more than that through litigation.
11: The South African National Parks says it has seen an increase in the number of tourists visiting their parks across the country. Speaking on the sidelines of the Africa's Travel Indaba in Durban, SANParks CEO Happy Lwesillo says that the past financial year alone, they recorded more than 6 million tourists. According to Sanparks, at least 60% of tourists are locals. Silo says that these numbers show a recovery from the COVID-19 pandemic.
14: It was a very heartening number because it was the first time we had surpassed the 2019 volumes. You know why 2019 obviously is so critical? It was pre-COVID. That was the last normal year in our industry. And we're very comfortable. So we believe that we're fully recovered now from the pandemic. And those numbers are very encouraging. So it's doing well. A lot of our parks are contributing very significantly.
11: Asian stocks found their footing. It comes after an initial sell-off for today, helped by a turnaround in Korean shares as revived AI optimism dwarfed concerns about stalled talks between Washington and Tehran and hotter-than-expected U.S. inflation. MSCI's broadest index of Asia-Pacific shares outside Japan was up 0.3% after rebounding from an earlier decline of as much as 1%. One US dollar in Nigeria is trading at 1,367 Naira. In Botswana, it's a 13 Pula 33 Kenya, 128 shilling 36 in Zambia, 18 Kwacha 85. The BRICS countries in Brazil, the dollar will cost you 4 Ril 89. Russia, 73 Rubles 76. India, 95 Rupees 60. China, 61 79. And in South Africa, the dollar will cost you 16 Rand 50. 73 pence to the British pound and 85 to the euro. Gold is trading at $4,702, while platinum is at $2,124 per ounce. Brand crude oil is at $106.52 a barrel. For any business stories you would like to share with us, please send us an email to newsroom@channelafrica.co.za or call us on +27117144459. For Channel Africa Business in Johannesburg, I'm Thabiso Lehoko.
2: 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I can see my whole world changing. And contribute to the conversation. 60 years. Some call that history. We call it Momentum Channel Africa. Going live on my birthday. 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
15: Africa's long-term development blueprint setting out an ambitious vision for a prosperous, integrated and self-reliant continent. At the heart of accelerating that vision is what's being termed Moonshot One. Dr. Joseph Piri, who's a senior research fellow, fiscal and financial sectors at the Zambia Institute for Policy Analysis and Research.
16: So Moonshot One is one of the strategic pillars under the current Agenda 2063. Now, in order to realize those quests for Agenda 2063, there's been multiple development plans that have been set across. I think prior to that, there was an implementation plan which was set 10 years ago all the way up until 2024. But now from 2024 to 2033, there's been multiple strategies that have been put across, and there are 7 in number. But one that I'm going to speak with to mostly is Moonshot One, which is basically the quest to ensure that we obtain middle-income status. Moonshot One is to ensure that African countries can become middle-income status by 2033, that is to have at least a minimum GDP per capita of $3,000 per person.
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0: We're 15 minutes away from 12 midday in Central African time. Thank you very much for staying with us as the Journal broadcasts live from Africa, Travel Indaba for the year 2026. What a journey it's been. What a journey. The conversations have really been enlightening about what is currently happening on the continent's tourism front and really looking at meaningful collaborations going forward. Right now, we're joined by Ms. Naomi Kroos, who is chairperson of the Umhlanga Community Tourism Organization. And she's basically here with the team at Africa Travel Indaba, representing Umhlanga as one of KZN's key tourism hubs. We are going to be talking about what the organization does and really getting an understanding as to how this global platform benefits local communities and what makes Umhlanga such a special destination for its visitors. Naomi, thank you very much for the time. Wonderful to meet you today. Okay, we're battling to hear our guest, so we're just going to have to fix that technically and see if we... I think you're online now.
1: Okay.
0: Oh, there you are. Yes. She's here.
1: Good morning to everybody.
0: Thank you, Naomi. Thank you very much. I want to get just an understanding from you and perhaps talk to us about your role, you know, the role of a chairperson in this very critical chair.
2: Well, Umhlanga CTO, we dedicate ourselves there to promote Umhlanga and the greater north of Durban as a vibrant, welcoming, world-class tourism destination. And we work closely with local businesses and accommodation establishments and tour operators and everyone. So our goal and also my role, and I dedicate myself to help also the local community in the growth of tourism, or also help them. So we drive tourism growth to benefit everybody in the area.
0: All right. Very important work that's really helping to organize the tourism sector here in KZN. How does engaging in events of this nature, the Africa Travel Indaba, how does that benefit the local communities that you are serving? And perhaps let's look at how it's also then filtering into the overall tourism sector going forward.
2: Well, event like this give us an incredible platform to showcase Umhlanga and the area, and showcase how beautiful our coastline is, and show them our luxury accommodation, the lifestyle experiences, all the family-friendly attractions that we have. And, of course, our hospitality is amazing. Mm-hmm. And having being at Indaba also, to of Africa Travel Indaba, we also meet other buyers, the media, tourism partners. And in that, we can also grow the visitor numbers to our area and make people aware of that. And in that, then our local community also benefit, because it's then creating jobs. The more visitors we get, the more jobs is created, because the economy is stimulated.
0: Absolutely. And just with that, I mean, so many wonderful partnerships and stakeholder engagements that you can have at this event. But what is your message as we wrap up our conversation, Naomi, for potential visitors, you know, that want to come into Umhlanga, first-time visitors in particular? What is your message about perhaps the unique experience that Umhlanga offers to them?
2: Oh, yes, definitely. Umhlanga offers something for everything, for everybody, whether you a business visitor, corporate visits, if you come as a family, if you come as overseas, international visitor. There's something for everything. And we've got, of course, our beautiful beaches, the promenade, fantastic restaurants, We've got shopping. It's amazing. It's so many nature experiences also. And we're also positioned in, it's almost a gateway to the rest of Durban and KwaZulu-Natal, where you then can go to the to see the animals at the game parks, the mountain, and a lot of other adventures. But for that, what makes Umhlanga so fantastic and memorable for our visitors is the sense of warmth, the energy, and the hospitality that they receive from the locals and from the businesses. And yeah, so we invite everyone, locals and internationally, to come and experience for yourself. Because if you haven't been there and experienced it yourself, you cannot actually believe that it is possible to experience something like that.
0: Absolutely. You know, KZN, I say this as somebody that doesn't live in the province, it is one of the most exciting provinces, so many green belts, so many marine leisure activities. Yes. Umhlanga has amazing beaches and restaurants and some of the most amazing authentic curries that you'll ever have.
2: And the bunny chow.
0: Isn't it just?
2: And where do you find that anywhere else in the world?
0: Exactly, the bunny chow. Almost forgot about that. Naomi, thank you very much. I think the work that you're doing through the organization is so important, and you're helping, most importantly, to organize the sector in ways that are really going to be progressive. Thank you for your time.
2: Thank you so much for inviting us.
0: Thank you. Naomi Kroos is a chairperson of the Umhlanga Community Tourism Organization.
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4: 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Channel Africa, la perspective africaine. The Journal with Matsiko
0: Mosito. Well, we're fast approaching the midday hour. We've got a news bulletin coming through, and of course, Lulu Gabu standing by to fill you in on what's coming through for today's Africa Update. Hello, Lulu, back in our Joburg studio.
5: Well, hello there out in Durban, in KwaZulu-Natal. I can imagine how beautiful the weather is.
0: It's absolutely stunning, and it's good for our skins.
5: At least you're nice and warm. We're still dealing with the cold. Well, somewhat.
0: Yes.
5: All right, so a lot coming up in Africa Update today. We are going to be tapping into the travel in Durban as Africa's travel in Durban continues to bring together tourism, businesses, buyers, and industry leaders. As you've been speaking to a number of different people across the board, we'll be focusing on that. And then also, we go to Burkina Faso, where the military government having reportedly intensified its crackdown on non-governmental organizations. These are NGOs and just civil society groups. Both Amnesty and Amnesty International and the Human Rights Watch have expressed alarm over the moves, which have further tightened the junta's control over civil society. So we'll be unpacking that. And also, scientists warning of a growing risk of collisions between whales and ships off South Africa's southwestern coastline as, the global shipping routes shift in response to the conflict in the Middle East. They will also be focusing on that. And all that and more coming up on Africa Update.
0: All right, so catch Lulu Kabu coming through in the next few for Africa Update, the Wednesday edition. So this is us, the journal broadcasting live from Africa's Travel Indaba for the year 2026. We're wrapping up our broadcast here in the city of Durban in South Africa. And it was wonderful for us to really get an opportunity to tap in and engage with tourism brands, to engage with travel operators and hospitality stakeholders from across the African region. Thank you very much for joining us. We're back in our Johannesburg studio tomorrow. Until then, Linda Amaniyako.
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1: It is midday and this is Africa Update, coming to you live from Johannesburg in South Africa on Channel Africa from an African perspective. A lot coming up in the next hour. But first, let's go to the news.
0: SABC News. The African perspective.
2: Thank you, Lulu. Your top stories this hour: Ghana to evacuate 300 citizens from South Africa over protest fears, and Epstein survivors urge Congress to probe abuse network. Good afternoon. Ghana plans to evacuate 300 citizens from South Africa amid a surge in protest against foreign nationals. Ghana's Foreign Minister Samuel Okudzeto Ablakwa announced the government's approval of for this evacuation due to concerns, rather, about xenophobic attacks, prompting Ghanaians to register at the embassy in Pretoria. South African authorities, however, have dismissed claims of violence, insisting the protests do not reflect government policy. President Cyril Ramaphosa stated that recent acts against foreigners are isolated incidents. Meanwhile, Ghana and Nigeria have engaged with the African Union regarding the treatment of their citizens in South Africa, which hosts over 3 million foreigners. The Ghanaian embassy have advised its nationals to exercise caution, especially amid planned protests in Durban. And the case against South Africa's suspended top cop Fani Masemola and attempted murderer accused Vusmuzi Kat Matlala has been postponed to the 26th of June for further investigations. The National Police Commissioner appeared with 12 other senior police officials. He's facing charges of contravening the Public Finance Management Act. The charge sheet has been amended to combine his charges with those of other accused. Masemola's case forms a part of a wider investigation into alleged irregularities in police procurement processes. It relates to the awarding of a controversial $21 million tender, which was subsequently cancelled. The case comes amidst an inquiry by the Matlanga Commission, which is probing criminality, political interference, and corruption in South Africa's criminal justice system. And Uganda's President Yoweri Museveni has been sworn in for a new term, extending a rule that began in 1986, nearly four decades ago. The ceremony comes after a disputed election that opposition leaders say was marred by intimidation and irregularities, claims the government denies. Michael Baleke reports.
3: Ugandan authorities rejected the allegations of vote rigging, insisting the election was free and fair. Critics argue Museveni's prolonged stay in office reflects a shrinking political space, while supporters credit him with economic growth, infrastructure development, and maintaining relative stability. As he begins another term, attention is now turning to whether Uganda's veteran leader will steer political reforms or tighten his grip on power.
2: And Nigeria's military says there's no evidence of civilian casualties from a May 10 airstrike in Zamfara State, which some reports claims resulted in over 100 civilian deaths. Amnesty International urged an investigation after witnesses indicated many casualties were women and children. Military spokesperson Major General Michael Onoja emphasized that the airstrike was targeted a confirmed gathering of militants based on reliable intelligence, and highlighted the complexity of a casualty verification. Nigeria's military continues to combat banditry in the northwest, often labeling perpetrators as terrorists. On to this now, Democratic members of Congress have held a failed hearing in West Palm Beach, where survivors of a late convicted sex offender Jeffrey Epstein urged lawmakers to continue investigating individuals connected to Epstein's abuse network. The survivors have criticized what they described as institutional failures that protected powerful figures. The hearing, led by Democratic lawmakers, featured testimony from several Epstein survivors who spoke about their experiences and called for continued federal scrutiny into the case. California Congressman Robert Garcia emphasized, or rather sympathized, with the survivors.
4: These stories are both horrific and outrageous, but they should also inspire us to keep fighting for the full truth. We're here because every American deserves equal justice. It doesn't matter who you are, how powerful you are, whether you're a Democrat or a Republican, how much wealth you may have. If you hurt women and girls, you will be held accountable.
2: A recap of the top story. Ghana is set to evacuate 300 citizens from South Africa amid increasing protest against foreign nationals. Foreign Minister Semolo Okudzeto-Ablakwa announced the plan due to fears of xenophobic attacks, urging Ghanaians to register at the embassy in Pretoria. For any news stories you'd like to share with us, please send an email to newsroom@channelafrica.co.za or call us on +27 11 714 4459. For Channel Africa News, I am Matapelo Mahape.
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5: In our sports headline, the IOC says 31 athlete role models have been confirmed for Dakar 2026 Youth Olympic Games. And Proteas women fast bowler Shabnin Ismail comes out of retirement and into the Proteas T20 World Cup squad. I'll be back with these and other stories at the bottom of the hour.
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1: It is 12:06 Central African time, and we're coming to you live from Johannesburg in South Africa. Now, coming up in this hour, Africa's Travel Indaba continues to bring together tourism businesses, buyers, and industry leaders from across the continent. And growing concerns about collisions between whales and ships off South Africa's southwestern coastline as global shipping routes shift in response to conflict in the Middle East. I'll stay connected to Africa and the world with Channel Africa, the international voice of the South African Broadcasting Corporation. 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Channel Africa, first with the African story globally. On hashtag Africa Update Ask, Uganda's President Yoweri Museveni has been sworn in for a new term, extending a rule that began in 1986, nearly four decades ago. Now, we want

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1: 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Tupate mapumziko mafupi. The Journal
2: with Matsiko Mosito. Daddy, let's see. Let's talk about music as connection. How do the Basotho people or the Basotho nation, perhaps you can go back to Mushoeshoe days as well.
3: People were mostly relying on agriculture. And there was what was called Matsema. A Matsema would mean coming together and plowing a certain field. And in that, they will have to sing. And music was part of that. And this is where they had the likes of Mohobelo or the likes of Mkhibo, all those traditional dances.
2: Right.
3: And even when they were having feasts, like marriage feasts, you'd have those. So music has always been part and parcel of their daily journey, whether they were mourning, whether they were rejoicing, whether they were doing that intensive manual.
2: Mahlomela Letsie, he is member of the Lesotho Historian Association.
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0: It has just gone 3 o'clock on Channel Africa, and you know what that means? It is time for the best in radio entertainment for a Wednesday afternoon between 3 and 6. It is The Upside with Poppy Ann and Sako. Right now, though, bringing you the latest in news is Onele Ntsintsi.
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2: But thank you, Poppy. Greetings to our listeners. In your top stories, Ghana to evacuate over 200 citizens from South Africa over protest fears, and Epstein survivors urge Congress to probe abuse network. Your latest news. Greetings to our listeners. Ghana says it will evacuate 300 citizens from South Africa following a recent wave of protests against illegal foreign nationals. Ghana's Foreign Minister Samuel Okudzeto Ablakwa said in a post on X that the Ghanaian president had granted approval for their immediate evacuation. Hundreds of South Africans have taken to the streets in recent weeks to protest against illegal immigration, demanding the mass deportation of undocumented foreign nationals. Protesters say that illegal immigration has led to an increase in crime across the country. Botswana will hold a national memorial service tomorrow for the former president Festus Mogae, with a state funeral planned to honor the late statesman. The government has organized several days of tributes across the country, allowing citizens to pay their respects ahead of the funeral this weekend. The former president lies in state in the country's National Assembly in Gaborone. South Africa's president Cyril Ramaphosa says the former Botswana president has special leadership qualities that contributed to the development of Botswana and the SADC region as a whole.
3: Mogae has been lauded for good governance and the fight against HIV and AIDS. The former president served as Botswana's third president from 1998 to 2008. He handed over power to his then vice president, Ian Khama, in a smooth transition. This highlighted the Southern African nation's reputation for political stability. Mogae stepped down after the maximum of 2 terms allowed by the constitution. He will be laid to rest this coming Saturday in a state funeral in Gaborone.
2: Nigeria's military says there is no evidence of civilian casualties from the May 10th airstrike in Zamfara State, which some reports claim resulted in over 100 civilian deaths. Amnesty International urged an investigation after witnesses indicated many casualties were women and children. Military spokesperson Major General Michael Onoja emphasized that the airstrike targeted a confirmed gathering of militants based on reliable intelligence and highlighted the complexity of casualty verification. Nigeria's military continues to combat banditry in the northwest, often labeling perpetrators as terrorists. The bail hearing of South Africa's National Coloured Congress leader and member of parliament, Fadil Adams, has been delayed due to his late arrival at the Pinetown Magistrate Court west of Durban. It is believed the police vehicle transporting Adams to court got stuck in traffic. Adams has been in custody at an undisclosed facility following his arrest in Cape Town last week. He is due to make a formal bail application, an application that the state will oppose. Adams is accused of interfering with police investigations in high-profile assassinations and 2 of fraud. He allegedly visited the accused at the Westville prison, posing as an official parliamentary visitor, and took statements from them. Democratic members of Congress have held a field hearing in West Palm Beach, where survivors of the late convicted sex offender Jeffrey Epstein urged lawmakers to continue investigating individuals connected to Epstein's abuse network. The survivors have criticized what they described as institutional failures that protected powerful figures. The hearing led by the Democratic lawmakers featured testimony from several Epstein survivors who spoke about their experiences and called for continued federal scrutiny into the case. California Congressman Robert Garcia sympathized with the survivors.
4: These stories are both horrific and outrageous, but they should also inspire us to keep fighting for the full truth. We're here because every American deserves equal justice. It doesn't matter who you are, how powerful you are, whether you're a Democrat or a Republican, how much wealth you may have. If you hurt women and girls, you will be held accountable.
2: Recapping on your top stories, Ghana plans to evacuate 300 citizens from South Africa amid a surge in protests against foreign nationals in the country. Ghana's foreign minister announced that the government's approval for his evacuation due to concerns about xenophobic attacks, prompting Ghanaians to register at the embassy in Pretoria. Channel Africa News, I'm Onele Ntsintsi.
1: SABC News. The African perspective. A new hour, a better perspective. 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
0: Good afternoon, 3:06. Welcome to it. Hello.
5: Sexy Wednesdays, Woman Crush Wednesdays. And if you're not crushing on the girls of The Upside, then what are you doing?
0: I was about to say, can we be your woman crushes?
5: We don't ask, we tell. We are your woman crushes.
0: That's how we roll. It is The Upside. Welcome to it.
5: We've got some great music,
0: yes.
5: Great conversations, and some great food coming
0: for
5: through.
0: A Wednesday. Let's do it.
5: Yes.

0: Oh, Aria Star with all the love. And I know she's got all the love for Tyler too. It is a 10 after 3 Central African
1: exactly.
0: time.
1: Exactly. Why are people even in 2026 trying to put them together? Two African girls rocking, doing the

0: Kabza with Asibe Happy. It's Ami Fako, right?
1: Yes, it has to be. Voice is unmistakable.
0: She's going to Tanzania very, very soon, which is quite exciting.
1: I saw her on a flight the other day with Pearl Tusi, whose birthday it is today. Happy birthday, Pearl!
0: Happy birthday, Pearl Tusi. They're talking about Pearl
1: Tusi.
0: The
1: gorgeous, gorgeous Pearl Tusi.
0: Yeah, no. With an amazing daughter, by the way.
1: Right?
0: Yeah.
1: She's an awesome mother.
0: Yeah.
1: She's fantastic. Ever I wanted to be a mother to a teenager, yeah, Paul's got it. It's 3:15. Let's get into today's Daily Dilemma.
2: Midday vibes, great programming, and good company. This is Channel Africa. The Daily Dilemma on the upside.
1: Oh,
0: what a
1: child.

0: Today's Daily Dilemma,
1: yes,
0: in essence, is about whether or not, as a woman, you have a man in your life that takes longer to get ready than you.
1: Hey.
0: Understand that as a woman, you have makeup to do.
1: Of course.
0: You have like a really sexy outfit to put together.
1: Of course.
0: Do you know what I mean? You have to smell fresh. You have to be clean. You have to spend time in the shower. So if you are taking longer than me to do all of that, there's a problem.
1: Yeah, we're breaking up.
0: There is a problem. Like, I used to have a boyfriend, let's call him that.
1: An escapade.
0: He was serious. Shame. I think he did love me, but whatever. This guy used his shower took longer than everything. What are you doing in the shower for longer than 30 minutes? Mommy am.
1: 30 minutes, yeah. Guys. Water conservation.
0: Babe, I hope he's grown out of that, but best believe this man was in the shower for 30 minutes. And then was prep and prim his clothes on the bed, and make sure that everything is sitting nicely, spray the clothes that need to be sprayed with. I feel like I'm giving it away. So if anyone else is dating, they'll know. But took at least 45 minutes to an hour minimum to get ready and out the door. So I just today when I was thinking about the Daily Dilemma, I said there's no ways I suffered in silence alone. There must be other people who've one witnessed this or had someone in their lives like this, especially a partner if you are a woman. So maybe you're a guy that takes longer than your wife. We are not judging. We just want to know why and how it takes you longer.
1: I mean, I'm judging a little bit, but I just want to know what the routine is, man. I'm judging a little, a smidge bit of judgment.
0: It takes me 30 minutes. If you call me now and you say you want to see me, I can get ready in 30 minutes with the face easily. I do not understand. As a guy, you're not doing hair. You're not doing makeup. What is taking you so long? So get in touch at Channel Africa One. Today's Daily Dilemma. Men who take longer than the woman to get ready.
1: Hey, man, let's get into the music.

0: Guys, hey,
1: have new terminology. I'm so excited that there are men in the studio. Sviso, our dude, our resident guy in the studio, just told us something that I think maybe factors into today's daily dilemma about men taking longer than their woman to get ready. He said there are two types of showers for men.
0: Okay.
1: There's the man shower, which is what you apparently learned how to do in high school.
0: Yeah.
1: In our job is done. It's no longer than 5 minutes. Hey, guys.
0: Which is the one that we know as well. Yes.
1: And then there's the 20-minute shower that kind of gives you, you know, your time to scrub it up, dub, scrub it up, make sure everything is clean. See, that for me is enough time. 30 minutes to an hour is too much. I can't.
0: Guys, water conservation. Like, that's literally what I'm standing 10 toes on. Are we not saving water? You cannot be in the shower for 30 minutes.
1: No, this man could. And then
0: that's an episode of Utanelis Tembu, bro. Like, how? What do you mean? I can finish an episode and have some food.
1: And
0: you're
1: the
0: still
1: worst
0: buffing.
1: Part about this whole thing is that it's not even like the 30 minutes is when it's all done. It's out of the shower. Then he must still go do whatever he needs to do. You know, moisturize the body, what. That's also a spiel in itself. And then you must still get dressed. So at Channel Africa One, we will check out your interactions on the socials. These men that are taking longer than us ladies to get ready. What is their excuse? This is how I caught him cheating, by the way.
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0: 29 after 3 on the upside. And we're just learning about how people are just different in the ways that they groom themselves. It's just been an educational afternoon after the Daily Dilemma. We will get into more Daily Dilemmas tomorrow at about 3:15 on the upside. Why are you shaking your head?
1: As long as you smell good and look good, guys. At this point, like, honestly, whatever your routine is,
0: right, we should be grateful.
1: As long as you look good, you smell good, if you don't, then okay, we get to interrogate your routine because maybe you're not doing the right thing. But I think for as long as, you know, I know a person who looks good and smells good all the time.
0: Okay, and that person is
1: Zycon.
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3: Thank you so much, ladies, giving us business ideas. That could be a whole brand, looking good, smelling good. Well, let's talk about a good wicket taker at the moment in women's cricket. And she's none other than the good fast bowler, South Africa's Shabnam Ismail. She's rescinded her retirement from international cricket. She will rejoin the Protea squad for the ICC Women's T20 World Cup in England and Wales next month. Cricket South Africa announced the World Cup squad on Tuesday, with Ismail joining the likes of veterans Marizan Kapp and Dine van Niekerk, who are back from illness and injury. Ismail's retirement left a void the Protea's brains trust weren't able to fill. And now she's back, ready to renew her new ball partnership with Kapp. The Quick is thrilled to be back in the change room, looking to reassert her dominance with ball in hand.
4: I never thought I'd come back and play, obviously, but I actually, in saying that as well, I miss playing cricket in general. And obviously playing at the highest level, playing against the best of the best in the world, it would be actually really great for me to come back and still see if I can portray my skills and still execute when I come out there. Like I mentioned before, I'm a really hard worker. I still am who I am. I never change. And I just want to go out there and obviously do my thing. And then also the most important part is try help win the World Cup playing again for South Africa. I think that will be just the cherry on the top for me.
3: Ismail has been plying her trade in T20 leagues around the world since her retirement in 2023 and has taken 123 wickets in 13 T20 internationals for South Africa. And there's little doubt that the 37-year-old will be looking to add to those figures when the Proteas travel to England for next month's T20 World Cup.
4: For me, it's now coming to the nets, making sure that, yes, I'm in good form, first of all, but second of all, making sure I take the youngsters under my wing and making sure that when they go out and play, they need to play with freedom. And I think that's very important for youngsters at the moment, is that they shouldn't be feeling pressure of there's a Kapi or there's Shabnam Ismail or Aya or Tumi, etc. They should be going out there and saying, you know what, I'm playing with the best in the world, so if I can't beat them, let me join them and help us win the World Cup. I think that's important for me.
3: Onto athletics, as the International Olympic Committee prepares for the very first Olympic sporting event to be held on the African continent, it has announced a total of 31 athlete role models for Dakar 2026 Youth Olympic Games. There are exactly 171 days remaining until the opening ceremony, which begins on the 31st of October 2026 in Dakar. There are a total of 2,700 young athletes are expected to compete across 25 sporting codes. Speaking exclusively to SABC Sport, director of the athletes department at the IOC, and that was Kaveh Meharabi. Kaveh Meharabi was saying that he was looking forward to engaging with the young athletes and during the games to share with them their experience and, of course, what it takes to be an Olympian. On the tennis, Alexander Zverev suffered a major Italian upset. He was knocked out in the round of 16 by the home favourite Matteo Arnaldi. Zverev looked to be in full control as he took the first set 6-1. But in the second set tiebreak and a shocking third set bagel saw him exit the tournament. The German was a overwhelming favourite to reach the final as he was placed in the other half of the draw to Jannik Sinner at the Rome event. Instead, his Roland Garros preparations have ended in disappointment and will also lose 100 ranking points as he reached the quarterfinals of last year's event. The German is far from happy with the conditions for his match against Amaldi in Rome and was sure to put that on record during his post-match press conference. Let's go to rugby, and a doping investigation into Georgia rugby has led to almost 36 years of combined bans, with captain Merab Sharidkaze and the team doctor amongst those hit with lengthy suspensions. A 6-year ban was given to hooker Georgi Koitse, with a 3-year suspension handed to Lasha Kamalatse, Otar Lakshi, Miriani Modebatse. Meanwhile, a 6th player, Lasha Lomitse, was suspended for 9 months. Team doctor Nutsa Shematava also received a 9-year suspension from the game. The 6 players and the medic was charged in March following a joint World Rugby and World Anti-Doping Agency investigation that was dubbed Operation Obsidian. It found examples where players allegedly swapped urine samples to avoid detection. And that's your sport. We'll leave it there for now. We'll tackle more. If you'd like sports stories you want to share with us, please send an email to newsroom@channelafrica.co.za or call us on +27 11714 4459. For Channel Africa Sport, I'm Zai Khan.
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1: 25 minutes to 4 p.m. Central African time. Hey, man, talking about smelling good and looking good, guys. Things are going down in the studio. But before we get into all of that, let's get into our business news with Chandu Likeke.
2: 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The African perspective.
6: Thank you, Nsako. Good afternoon. South African President Cyril Ramaphosa has invited investors to be partners with government in shaping the country's future. Ramaphosa assured investors that South Africa's reform agenda is firmly embedded and will continue regardless of future political leadership. He delivered the keynote address at the South Africa Infrastructure Investment Summit, which is underway in Cape Town. Ramaphosa says while the country has started showing signs of recovery, this has yet to translate into a meaningful rise in employment.
7: Job creation is our principal challenge, as many South Africans are currently unemployed. So we focus on how we can create more jobs for South Africans. So infrastructure, therefore, becomes an important ingredient or enabler in that regard.
6: Kenyan President William Ruto says Africa has enough domestic capital to finance its own development and reduce dependence on external funding. Ruto was speaking yesterday during the opening ceremony of the Africa Forward Summit in Nairobi, Kenya, which is co-hosted by Kenya and France. The Kenyan leader says Africa holds more than $4 trillion in long-term domestic savings, including pension funds, insurance assets, and central bank reserves, but much of the capital remains underutilized. Michael Mbewe has more.
8: The much-anticipated Kenya-France-Africa Forward Summit has officially kicked off in Nairobi, Kenya, marking the first time the forum is being held outside France's traditional Sahel sphere of influence. The summit has brought together about 30 African heads of state alongside French President Emmanuel Macron as France moves to strengthen diplomatic and economic ties with new African partners following its withdrawal from the Sahel nations.
6: Zambia's central bank has lowered its benchmark lending rate by 25 basis points to 13.25% in a decision announced today. Economists polled by Reuters had predicted that interest rates would remain unchanged. The Bank of Zambia cut its monetary policy rate by 75 basis points at its latest meeting in February. But the U.S.-Israeli war against Iran has since threatened to disrupt a slowdown in inflation. Annual inflation was at 6.8% in April, down from 7.1% the previous month, and within the central bank's 6 to 8% target range. Nigeria's Dangote Cement says it is considering a secondary listing on the London Stock Exchange, a move that could widen its access to overseas investors and capital, although it did not provide details on the plan's terms or timing. In a statement, the cement maker says it was at a preliminary stage of exploring this listing, adding that any deal would depend on corporate and regulatory approvals, final terms and market conditions. Dangote Cement says the listing, if pursued, would broaden its shareholder base and support its position as a Pan-African company. U.S. President Donald Trump has arrived in Beijing, where he will hold talks with his Chinese counterpart Xi Jinping over the next 2 days. Talks between the two nations are expected to cover their tense trade relationship, the war in Iran, and U.S. arms sales to Taiwan. The BBC's Stephen McDonnell has the details.
5: Xi Jinping once warned of the dangers posed by the U.S. and China seeing one another as primary competitors, yet that's exactly what they are. But over the next 2 days, they'll look for areas of potential cooperation. With the tariff war launched by Donald Trump, a continuation of the current détente might be the best to hope for. China's leader wants the US to reduce arms sales to Taiwan, and the US president wants his Chinese counterpart to pressure Iran into opening the Strait of Hormuz.
6: One US dollar in Nigeria is at 1,000 Naira 367, Botswana 13 Pula 34, Kenya, the dollar is 128 shilling 37, Zambia 18 kwacha 85. BRICS countries, $1 in Brazil, 4 real 90, in Russia 73 rubles 76, India 95 rupees 60, China 61 79, South Africa 16 rand 51. $1 is 74 pence to the British pound and 85 to the euro. Commodities, gold is at $4,677. Platinum at $2,122 per ounce. The price of Brent crude oil at $107.66 a barrel. 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
2: For the love of food. On the upside.
0: 18 minutes to 4 o'clock on the upside. For the love of food, we're about to get into our culinary experience for the afternoon. Joining us in studio, Sianda Gumede, who is the founder and managing director of Kitchen
10: King's
0: Food. Yes. Right? Welcome to the studio.
10: Thank you so much. Thank you so much.
0: So good to have you. You've created a Sunday lunch on a Wednesday.
1: Listen.
0: We are happy.
1: Very.
10: It's for Sunday lunch.
0: Thank you. This looks amazing. Tell us about yourself, where you're from, and your business.
10: All right, thank you so much. My name is Sianda Njabule Kumete. So originally, I'm from the south coast of KZN, a small area called Mtwalume. But I moved to Johannesburg to study. So I got my 4 qualifications and I'm graduating actually next month with my 5th. But in the midst of all of that, I decided to go into the food business. I think it was more of a passion point for me, more especially for the long term in terms of what I want to do, getting into farming, into food, you know, that type of vibe of building a restaurant around all of that. I started the business about 10 years ago now, if I'm not mistaken. It was in 2016, officially registered in 2017. And then I've been building it up ever since then. So working from private chefing to corporate catering to production catering, and as of late, going into the tendering systems as well.
1: Nice. Yes. So I don't want to like put him on the spot or anything, okay, but I need you to understand that this is what he just pulled out.
0: Never.
1: I swear.
0: On a
1: I don't even
0: want to
1: reveal. He literally said, let me just see what's in the fridge and whip it out. Talk to us about that. I mean, the curation of meals. Do you think we overthink what we're supposed to do in the kitchen?
10: So I think it's a bit difficult to say because I think we all have our own different passions. Mm. I mean, I would assume if you were to tell me to draft, I don't know what it's called, but a script for radio, maybe it might be a bit difficult for me to do that on the spot. Yeah. But because I do this for a living, I enjoy doing it. Weirdly enough, I can look at raw ingredients and just things come in my head and I can see the final product at the end. That's so insane. It becomes a bit easier for me to do it like that. But yeah, maybe it's because it comes from the passion and the experience that I've had over the past years.
0: Who do you have in mind when you are creating dishes? Is it your grandmother, your mother? Who got you into the space of just loving and creating food?
10: Yes. So it was my mother. Or it is my mother. Mm. She still is alive. So sure. It is my mother. So it actually started out... I would like to believe when I was in the end of primary, going to the beginning of high school, where normally coming back from school, she would give us tasks like, hey, you put the rice on, you chop this, and then you chop that, and then she'll put it together. Aww. So from that time, I grew this interest of preparing these meals, you know? And then from there, I think what I now have done is that I want to put in my influence in terms of what we do. Mm. And okay, we'll go into it later on, but one of the dishes here is something that my mom really does really, really well. And it's always my favorite meal to go to. So yeah, my mom is the one who put me to
1: we
10: it.
1: We love mama there. Right? And also talk to us about how we're reshaping, you know, how we view gender roles, especially in the kitchen. A lot of the time, we do know that, especially in KZN, we know that the women are in the kitchen. They're the ones kind of putting the food together. So the fact that you're even calling it kitchen kings, for me, I think it brings a very beautiful element of masculinity, but also just that nurturing aspect of cooking for your family.
10: Yes, yes.
1: So talk to us about that, yeah.
10: No, certainly. I think I definitely agree with you on that. So maybe I can even take it back a little bit backwards.
1: Sure.
10: So when I started the business, it was actually called Chunky Mushroom. This is like beginning entry level.
0: We love kitchen kings,
1: right?
10: So then after that, there used to be three of us, myself and two friends. They actually are twins, so we both had the same interest, so to speak. And we did think about it in the sense of, oh, maybe it does bring in a very heavy masculinity, like, you know, perspective or patriarchal, you know, perspective. But then thinking about it, and I guess with a bit of research as well, a lot of the people who cook in a professional sense, if I can put it that way, are mainly the males, if I can put it like that. So I saw that, okay, it's fairly fitting to do it or to call it Kitchen King's food from that. And then also bring into our own homes. I think like now I'm not the type of father or husband who comes to my wife and say, hey, I expect you to be the one to doing the cooking all the time or anything else really that is there. I feel like the roles can be fairly shared. Mm. So with that, I can also impart that in my home with my children moving forward and other people in the community as well, that it doesn't have to be a female-only role. Mm. Males can also do it and they can do it really well. Females can also do it and they can do it really well too.
0: Exciting times. Let's get into what you've prepared for us today because there's a lot happening here. Colors. We're going into winter, so I don't expect to see this much color, but this looks amazing and appetizing. Talk to us about where we should start and what you've prepared.
10: Great. Okay. So an interesting thing you say that about colors and winter. You know, I think typically the first thought might have been making a stew, supposedly, which is nothing wrong with it. It's a great meal to have during winter.
0: Sure.
10: But the three different meals that I chose to pick for you or chose to prepare for you for today come from the different aspects of the business as well. Mm-hmm. So I think maybe we can start with the white sorghum salad. So this salad, it's actually a winter salad. Mm-hmm. So it's something that you can warm up. You can have it cold or warm. Okay. Doesn't really matter. Mm. But it's something that I used to prepare, or I still prepare for my private clients. Mm. So it's something that is quite healthy, light, very filling at the same time.
0: Sure.
10: Very minimal carbs, a lot of vegetables in there, a lot of warm vegetables in there as well. And there's many variations to it as well, which is what I love about it.
0: Okay.
10: Even the meat choice that one chooses to use. Today, I chose to go with hake, which is just simply pan-fried, you know, nothing extravagant about it, if I can put it like that.
0: Yeah.
10: But the options are quite endless in terms of what one can do when it comes to a white sorghum salad.
0: Beautiful.
10: So yeah, so are we going to have a taste or should I move on to the next?
0: Move on to the next meal? Thing and then we'll taste.
10: We'll go to it. Okay, yeah. Sure. So then the second one is then a lentil and chicken soup, which is a lot of vegetables in there. So this is something that I'll typically prepare for production catering or for any outdoor type of items, most especially now in the winter period. Mm. If anyone is in production, you know that the hours are very early until very late. So something warm and hearty is something that's very easy to go to.
0: Sure.
10: And it's something that I also, I'd say, recommend quite well for mothers and husbands out there because it is a very quick thing to do.
0: Mm.
10: It took me about 30 minutes to prepare this particular meal. chop up whatever veggies are in there. It's a quick go type of meal. So this is why I chose to go with this one. And it's paired, I guess, with some skillet bread on the side. But the bread could be quite open-ended. All right. Got and then the last one is then a sugar bean stew. Mm-hmm. So this is something that I would typically prepare for the vegans and vegetarians of the vegetarian community.
0: We are represented. Did someone
10: tell you? No, she didn't tell me.
0: Oh, wow.
10: She didn't
0: tell
10: me.
0: That speaks a lot about
1: Hold on.
10: But yeah, so it's something that for me, I enjoy really, really like a lot.
0: Yeah.
10: As I said before, my mom like prepares the best steam bread and sugar bean stew. It's something that I really absolutely enjoy. Every time I go home, it's some of the things that I always request for her to prepare. So with me doing that, it's something that can also be altered. If someone wants to have steamed bread with stew, that's something that works quite well.
0: Sure.
10: But for the vegans and vegetarians, whenever I go to my corporate clients within the different institutions that I go to, it's something that usually is a top seller, if I can put it like that.
1: Smells delectable. Good. It so looks good. I feel like it even caters to those who don't necessarily enjoy cooking, but can do it, because you don't want to spend more than 30 minutes preparing something hearty and amazing. So well, you spoke about your corporate catering, you spoke about all of that. Where can we find you? Where can we book you for all of those events?
10: Yeah, certainly. So we do have a website, which is www.kitchenkingsfood.co.za. Our email address is info@kitchenkingsfood.co.za. My WhatsApp number for calling is 071-151-0299. We are also across multiple social media platforms, Instagram, at Kitchen Kings underscore food. On TikTok, it's Kitchen Kings Food. On Twitter, it's Kitchen Kings Food. On Facebook, it's Kitchen Kings Food as well. And also, most importantly, as of late, LinkedIn for my corporates.
0: Get your money.
10: Kitchen Kings Food as well.
0: Siyando Kumede, thank you so much for joining us on The Upside. Can't wait to dig in. Don't forget, at Channel Africa One, if you want to go see the spread, it looks amazing what Siyando has prepared for us this afternoon on The Upside.
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It's Nomfundo Mall with Ndiza Mshini featuring Black Diamond. And honestly, you do need a helicopter to get to the upside. It's always a good time here. We're always doing something amazing. Whether we have amazing DJs, amazing chefs, and there's always something going down, man. And everyone's throwing down outside of the studio, guys. You'd swear we're at a restaurant. It is 4 p.m. Central African time.

0: On LNCNC is on standby. We're in the second hour of the show. It's 4 p.m.
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2: I think in Nsako, looking at your top stories, Ghana to evacuate 300 citizens from South Africa over protest fears, and Britain Prime Minister Keir Starmer has held talks with one of his potential successors. Your latest news, greetings to our listeners. Ghana says it will evacuate 300 citizens from South Africa following a recent wave of protests against illegal foreign nationals. Ghana's Foreign Minister Samuel Okudzeto Ablakwa said in a post on X that the Ghanaian president had granted approval for the immediate evacuation. Hundreds of South Africans have taken to the streets in recent weeks to protest against illegal immigration, demanding the mass deportation of undocumented foreign nationals. Protesters say that illegal immigration has led to an increase in crime across the country. Sudan's military government has rejected a joint declaration by the U.S. and the African Union calling for comprehensive investigations into alleged war crimes and rights abuses. Officials argue that neither the UN fact-finding mission nor the African Union Human Rights Commission has a legal mandate to conduct such inquiries. The BBC's Richard Kagoe.
3: As well as an investigation, the declaration calls for a ceasefire and unrestricted humanitarian access to Sudan. But Khartoum has dismissed its findings, which it says only comes from visits to refugee camps and virtual interviews, not field missions. They also criticize the Africa Mission for engaging with international bodies Sudan does not recognize. It's refused to cooperate with the UN team since it was formed 3 years ago. The proposed investigations would cover alleged abuses by both the Sudanese army and the paramilitary rapid support forces in the four-year conflict.
2: The acting National Police Commissioner Buleng Dimpane in South Africa has welcomed the arrest of 11 suspects following the discovery of a multi-million drug manufacturing lab on a farm in Swartrogans in the Northwest Province. Police say the suspects include 4 Mexican nationals and 1 woman. National Police spokesperson Athlenda Mate says investigation into the matter are continuing.
4: This intelligence-driven operation resulted in the successful dismantling of the drug lab worth 100 million and the arrest of the suspects. Lieutenant General Dimpane commends members for their continued commitment in dismantling organized crime syndicates involved in the manufacturing and distribution of drugs.
2: Botswana will hold a national memorial service tomorrow for the former president Festus Magaya, with the state funeral planned to honor the late statesman. The government has organized several days of tributes across the country, allowing citizens to pay their respects ahead of the funeral this weekend. The former president lies in state in the country's National Assembly in Gaborone. South Africa's president Cyril Ramaphosa says the former Botswana president had special leadership qualities that contributed to the development of Botswana and the SADC region as a whole.
5: Magaya has been lauded for good governance and the fight against HIV and AIDS. The former president served as Botswana's third president from 1998 to 2008. He handed over power to his then vice president, Ian Khama, in a smooth transition. This highlighted the Southern African nation's reputation for political stability. Magaya stepped down after the maximum of 2 terms allowed by the constitution. He will be laid to rest this coming Saturday in a state funeral in Gaborone.
2: Lastly, Britain Prime Minister Keir Starmer has held talks with his health minister Wes Streetring, who is widely viewed as one of his potential successors. This as he continues to fight back against calls for him to resign. The meeting comes just hours before King Charles proceeds over the state opening of Parliament. The BBC's Rob Watson reports.
6: I mean, it couldn't be trickier, because if you think about it, this is the opportunity, this is the moment where the government, the prime minister, this is their chance to lay out before Parliament and the whole country, hey, everybody, this is what we're planning to do. These are the laws that we're intending to act in order to try and make life in Britain better, more prosperous, etc., etc. But meanwhile, everyone's going to be thinking, well, hang on a minute, this is a legislative programme for the year ahead. Will Keir Starmer still be Prime Minister for that?
2: Recapping on your top stories, Ghana plans to evacuate 300 citizens from South Africa amid a surge in protests against foreign nationals. Ghana's foreign minister announced that the government approved for the evacuation due to concerns about xenophobic attacks, prompting Ghanaians to register at the embassy in Pretoria. Now, for any news stories you'd like to share with us, please send us an email to newsroom@channelafrica.co.za or call us at +27 11 714 4459. Channel Africa News, I'm Oneli Ntsinthi.
1: SABC News. The African perspective. A new hour, a better perspective. 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
7: And into the second hour we go on The Upside on Channel Africa. It is Poppy and Nsako with you for the next 2 hours. And let me tell you, we have the itis.
0: I'm telling you. Guys, you know when you finish eating, you know when black people finish eating and you do that thing?
7: Oh, nasty.
0: I'm telling you. No.
7: It is nasty. What are you doing?
0: With your tongue, bro.
7: With your tongue, with the toothpick.
0: That is like a universal way of saying that was good. And I'm today.
7: I'm new to this.
0: Girl.
7: Wow. I did not know,
0: girl,
7: that it was a chef's kiss moment.
0: It is a moment.
7: Let's get into some music before they reverse my black card.

0: It has stood the test of time. Straight out of Côte d'Ivoire, Abidjan, it is Magic System and Prayer Gaul.
1: Nothing makes me wind the waist more. It's just now the waist is a little bit bigger than usual because of our first hour.
0: It's bulging. We've eaten, our guts are under stress, and now we need to focus.
1: Especially on traveling, guys. Have you ever like prepared your body for travel? Like, do you do that?
0: Oh, definitely.
1: Really?
0: Definitely. You have to, because it has to feel different than what you usually experience. So I'm definitely that girl. A month, 6 weeks before, we are eating less.
1: Yes.
0: And walking more.
1: Washa. It is 20 after 4.
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1: Welcome back to The Upside. Africa's Travel Indaba 2026 is once again bringing the continent's tourism industry together under the theme Unlimited Africa, Growing Africa's Tourism Economy. More than just a travel showcase, the event has become an important meeting place for tourism leaders, buyers, exhibitors, investors, and small businesses looking to create new opportunities across Africa. Today, we focus on the visitor experience at this year's Africa Travels Indaba and what guest delegates and international buyers can expect from one of the continent's biggest tourism events. Joining us, Poppy, who is joining us on the line, honey?
0: Konay Koch is a friend of the show, but she's also the Chief Convention Bureau Officer at SA Tourism. Konay, thank you so much for joining us back on the show. Good to have you.
6: Good afternoon. It's lovely to be back again.
0: Konay, let's jump straight in. What is the overarching theme or strategic focus for Africa's Travel Indaba 2026? And how does that align with South Africa's tourism growth and objectives?
6: Thank you. The theme this year is Unlimited Africa, Growing Africa's Tourism Economy. And the focus is really on economic growth. The tourism sector is positioning itself in the bigger economic growth trajectory of South Africa. And we were very blessed yesterday to have our president address the delegation in the opening function. And that was exactly his message, that tourism is central to economic growth and jobs. And that is the whole output of the show, is connecting travel trade with each other so that we can realize that even more.
1: So how is the show now evolving to become more and remain more competitive against other global trade shows? And I think it's important to also note some of the new formats, platforms or initiatives that are being introduced on this year's engagement.
6: Yes. So the year's engagement is a 3-day trade show. We start with a bond day on the first day. The bond day is there. And over the years, the recipe is changing, but not really, because this is the only time of the year that the industry gets together. Mm-hmm. It's almost like a real big family get together. There's a lot of people who know each other. They come here to connect. They come here to network. So the first day took place, Bond Day, and it was a business opportunities networking day. And it's for that purpose, so that people, before they start getting into really big time business and getting bogged down with their meetings, can meet with each other, because that is what makes tourism so great, is to be able to network and find out what is new from your fellow exhibitors and traders. So that's one aspect. The other aspect is that I've just mentioned, we were really blessed to have President Ramaphosa address our delegation yesterday, signifying the importance of the economy. And then the other critical factors are items which we call speed marketing. And speed marketing is an opportunity for tourism product to directly sell their product to the travel trade that is here, but on an open face-to-face platform. It makes it so much more lively and it's well attended. And our minister today had presented a workshop on our electronic travel visa that is being rolled out across the globe. So it's exciting stuff happening here.
0: Oh, I like that. Corné, let's chat about the message that you're trying to send to global buyers and media at this year's show. And also, what are any of the new or emerging markets that will receive increased focus at this year's Indaba?
6: Yes. I think the main message is that we are building, we're using this trade show to showcase South Africa and Africa's tourism competitiveness. There is an incredible amount of growth in our continent for tourism. For instance, today we had, for example, Burundi here for the first time exploring the platform to see how it could complement their industry's tourism growth. So the message is clear. We've got 22 Africa countries that are showcasing the tourism product. So it becomes a continental platform, and that is very important for us. And that is why it's a strategic objective, and it's called Africa's Travel Indaba for that purpose. An important factor that I think that we don't mustn't forget is that tourism unlocks other things like investment, and it positions us globally. So although it might not be a trade show is in similar in format across the globe, but what makes it unique in this one is that the focus is on Africa.
1: So, talk to us about the tourism enhancing the quality of buyers and meetings to ensure strong ROI for the exhibitors, but also how do you support the transformation of SMMEs?
6: So let's start with the SMEs. There are from about the 1,300 buyers that are here, we have about 400 small businesses or MSMEs, which is the new acronym that we're using because we're including the micro enterprises. And from that, we also have that a National Department of Tourism has an incentive fund, and they identify throughout the year tourism businesses can apply for that fund. They bring them here. So on that platform, we have 60 businesses. They all get, whether you're large or small, you all get access to all the buyers that are here. The businesses are trained how to use the online diary. The online diary system this year has about 74,000 meetings that takes place on this platform. So from the 1,300 exhibitors and the buyers that are here, these are the type of volumes that we're looking at. So small business, big focus for us, and to make sure to give them an adequate platform to grow their business.
0: Let's do a quick recap with last year's edition of the Travel Indaba. It was super successful. In 2025, the ATI contributed more than 610 million rand to the GDP, generated 246 million in direct expenditure, and supported over 1,000 jobs. What are some of your forecasts for 2026?
6: I think we are literally on par with where we were last year this time. Right now, we've got like almost 9,700 visitors today, for the show as of today. Tomorrow is the last day. It's looking really good. Our buyer numbers are on par with what we had last year, and so is our exhibitor numbers. So the show is looking really great. We're very fortunate to have those numbers. We know the economy, it's hard economic times. It's not easy for a business just to travel and come here. So when you travel, you want to have good meetings, good return on investment. And of course, our host is the KwaZulu-Natal province and the city of eThekwini. eThekwini, I must pronounce that correctly. And we've been wonderfully welcomed, and it's just been an incredible show so far.
1: You know what? You and many tourists are going to spell eThekwini and pronounce it perfectly. What does success look like for the Indaba in 2026?
6: I think success looked like we are wanting a bit of a refresh on certain aspects, a bit more strategic. We talked just now, and I didn't answer the question about new markets because our visa system is being rolled out and piloted. We are looking at markets, Southeast Asia, specifically Indonesia, even as far as Mexico. You know, they're hosting the soccer, as well as China and India. So in terms of new markets, that will be a focus, and the focus would be then to find suitable buyers that are selling South Africa in those destinations that we could bring out here, showcase what we have on offer in South Africa so that they can help us on sell the destination. So that would be something new we look at in terms of that. And also, how do we align more adequately, better with our the rest of the continent, because it is a continental collaboration, and what does that look out for us? So those are the kind of things we're looking forward to for next year.
0: Kwane Kach, thank you so much for joining us on The Upside once again. We look forward to chatting to you and to the success of the Africa Travel in Durban.
6: Thank you so much. Have a great afternoon.
1: Thank you. Thank you. It is a 4:31 Central African time. Zykhon, honey, let's go on a trip, man. But for now, let's get through our sports.
5: 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The African perspective.
7: I am definitely mapping the holiday route, ladies, because we can combine the holiday with some soccer as well. We've got our team, Mamelodi Sundowns. Although their premiership race is run and their title aspirations are now firmly in the hands of Orlando Pirates, the Brazilians took their 3-2 defeat to TS Galaxy in Mbombela last night on the chin. Coach Miguel Cardoso, however, blamed fatigue and a congested calendar.
8: I think the calendar beated us. Most of all, the calendar beated us. And we need to recover as much as possible because we're going to play a Champions League final in 4 days. And as you know, our opponent is already resting, is already on the third day of rest. So we need to be very wise on what to speak now, and most of all, put our thoughts on what we have ahead.
7: Meanwhile, the Sundowns chairman, Tlhopi Motsepe, sang from a different hymn book. He credited the opposing teams for pushing Downs all the way and being more competitive. He vowed Sundowns would emerge stronger from failing to win a record-extending ninth consecutive premiership title.
9: We'll say that, you know, all sorts of fatigue and coming off the Club World Cup. But honestly, credit should be given to the competition and the teams that were around us and the way that they raised the bar and they raised the standard. You know, and there's so many teams in the league that when we came to play them, they really put on a good show, a good performance for their own supporters and for the product. So, you know, for us, we always welcome competition. It makes everybody better. And this is one of those moments where you realize that because you will be better because of your opponents and the competition that pushes you.
7: Let's go to Chelsea forward now. Estevao will miss this summer's World Cup after suffering a thigh injury. The 19-year-old, who scored 5 goals in his first 11 caps, has returned to Brazil for treatment with Palmeiras and was left off coach Carlo Ancelotti's preliminary 55-man roster. Veteran star Neymar has been included as he targets a fourth World Cup appearance, while Eder Militao and Rodrigo also miss out through injury. Brazil opened their Group C campaign against Morocco in East Rutherford on the 13th of June. On to athletics now. The International Olympic Committee preparing for the very first Olympic sporting event to be held on the African continent. It has announced a total of 31 athlete role models for Dakar 2026 Youth Olympic Games. There are exactly 171 days remaining until the opening ceremony, which begins on the 31st of October in Dakar, where a total of 2,700 young athletes are expected to compete across 25 sporting codes. Speaking exclusively to SABC Sport, Director of the Athletes Department at the IOC, Kaveh Mehrabi, says their job is to engage with the young athletes during the game to share with them their experience as well as what it takes to be an Olympian. And staying with athletics, with the athletics world mourning the sudden death of Ethiopian marathon runner Yebrugal Meliz, who passed away at the age of 36 After falling ill during training in Addis Ababa, Melese was preparing for the Ottawa Marathon later this month, but suffered a medical emergency and could not be saved despite being rushed to hospital. The Ethiopian Athletics Federation expressed its deep sorrow and offered condolences to her family, friends and fans. Melese was a decorated long-distance runner, having won the Houston, Shanghai and Prague marathons, and was considered one of the favourites for Ottawa on the 24th of May. We'll leave it there for now on the Athletics Podium. We'll have more sports stories. If you'd like to share with us, please send an email to newsroom@channelafrica.co.za or call us on +27 11714 4459. For Channel Africa Sport, I'm Zai Khan.
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0: 25 to 5 on the upside. Thank you to Zai Khan for our latest in the sporting world, bringing us everything we need to know from an econ and business perspective. 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
11: Thank you, Poppy. Good afternoon. Enterprise, Janelle de Cobalt, Evolution Energy and Trafigura have signed a memorandum of understanding to establish a long-term supply framework for Congolese cobalt hydroxide to the U.S. Trafigura says the deal could support up to 40% of projected U.S. cobalt demand pending final agreements. Under the arrangement, Evolution Energy plans to refine the material at its Arizona facility into battery-grade cobalt products for the aerospace, defense, and electric vehicle sectors. Enterprise Janelle de Cobalt will source the cobalt hydroxide under its state mandate in the Democratic Republic of Congo. Billed as Africa's biggest private sector gathering, the annual Africa CEO Forum has returned to Kigali, Rwanda. More than 2,800 business leaders, investors and policymakers from across the continent and beyond are attending the two-day summit. The forum features high-level discussions, debates and strategic engagements centered on the private sector's role in driving Africa's growth and development. Chief Marketing Officer at Brand South Africa, Maphuti Rankapole Chifularo, says the platform also presents an opportunity to address investor misconceptions about South Africa.
12: The Africa CEO Forum is an important event for South Africa to participate in. It's a gathering of important decision makers around trade and investment in Africa, and also we have important people that have come here from outside the continent that are interested in the growth journey of Africa. What we want to be able to do is to portray the right narrative around South Africa and to deal with the other misconceptions that the investors that are here and policymakers can have the right story about South Africa.
11: Intra-African trade and the relaxation of travel restrictions have once again taken center stage at the 2026 Africa Travel in Durban, in Durban, South Africa. Delegates and exhibitors from across the continent are urging African governments to strengthen ties and work towards dissolving borders through tourism. This while South Africa has seen a number of protests recently over illegal foreign nationals. Changi Mdluli Dlamini from the Eswatini Tourism Authority says coexistence among Africans would not be a challenge if the continent collaborated more effectively and ensured that wealth remained within Africa.
13: I think it's very concerning, but I think it's important as you are living in another country to have legal documents. Nobody wants to stay with people that don't have legal documents, but from the tourism perspective, we are saying let the intra African traveler live amongst us. We shouldn't think of overseas as a perfect destination for us, because it's not very expensive to go overseas. Even for people that are overseas, it's not expensive for them to buy a package into Africa. Hence, we are saying, let's collaborate, let's cooperate, let's work together. Let the inter-travel, let's move between the countries. So if you are visiting Eswatini, you can do South Africa, you can do Mozambique, you can do Botswana, you can do Lesotho, you can do Zambia. Let's collaborate so that we can create employment.
11: Meanwhile, Lesotho's head of strategic marketing, Phumulo Lebotsa, has called for more discussions that would assist in finding solutions to improve intra-Africa trade through tourism.
10: Well, I think this is really a topical issue in that we're really losing out as a region in the sense that we're not able to integrate. We should easily have tourists or visitors hopping from South Africa to Lesotho as an add-on and to Eswatini and so on and so forth. But this intra-Africa thing is not really happening as well as it should. And I think this is one of the topical issues that have been discussed here at the INDAB.
11: In other news, U.S. President Donald Trump has arrived in Beijing, where he will hold talks with his Chinese counterpart Xi Jinping over the next 2 days. Talks between the two nations are expected to cover the intense trade relationship, the war in Iran, and U.S. arms sales in Taiwan. The BBC's Stephen McDonnell has the details.
14: Xi Jinping once warned of the dangers posed by the U.S. and China seeing one another as primary competitors, yet that's exactly what they are. But over the next 2 days, they'll look for areas of potential cooperation. With the tariff war launched by Donald Trump, a continuation of the current détente might be the best to hope for. China's leader wants the US to reduce arms sales to Taiwan, and the US president wants his Chinese counterpart to pressure Iran into opening the Strait of Hormuz.
11: Let's have a look at financial indicators this hour. One US dollar in Nigeria is at 1,000 Naira 367, Botswana 13 Pula 34, Kenya the dollar is 128 shilling 37, Zambia 18 Kwacha 85. BRICS countries, $1 in Brazil, 4 real 90, in Russia 73 rubles 76, India 95 rupees 60, China 61 79, South Africa 16 rand 51. $1 is 74 pence to the British pound and 85 to the euro. Commodities, gold is trading at $4,679, platinum at $2,137 per ounce. The price of Brent crude oil at $107.32 a barrel. That is all for now. For any business stories you'd like to share with us, please send us an email to newsroom@channelafrica.co.za, or you can call us on +27 1171444459. For Channel Africa Business, I am Chanduko Ligege.
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5: Not measured in time, but impact. Not counted in years, but in connection. Not just recorded in history, but in our minds and hearts.
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1: London.

0: It is a 10 minutes to 5 p.m. Central African time. Listen, there's no corporate problem that's going to be solved in the next 10 minutes. You'll deal with it tomorrow, my loves. It's chai.
1: And just let your boss know that the upside sets so.
0: Exactly.
1: Rena on the upside. He's going to be rocking the World Cup.
0: I've got the biggest crush on him, guys.
1: Yo, guys. Is that the guy I said that you guys can have?
0: Yes.
1: He's amongst them. Yeah.
0: No, Wizkid was the one that you
1: said.
0: I
1: have this one too. He's yours. All yours.
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3: Africa's long-term development blueprint setting out an ambitious vision for a prosperous, integrated and self-reliant continent. At the heart of accelerating that vision is what's being termed Moonshot One. Dr. Joseph Phiri, who's a senior research fellow, fiscal and financial sectors at the Zambia Institute for Policy Analysis and Research.
4: So Moonshot One is one of the strategic pillars under the current Agenda 2063. Now, in order to realize those quests for Agenda 2063, there's been multiple development plans that have been set across. I think prior to that, there was an implementation plan which was set 10 years ago all the way up until 2024. But now from 2024 to 2033, there's been multiple strategies that have been put across, and there are 7 in number. But one that we're going to speak with to mostly is Moonshot One, which is basically the quest to ensure that we obtain middle-income status. Moonshot One is to ensure that African countries can become middle-income status by 2033. That is to have at least a minimum GDP per capita of $3,000 per person.
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5: What caught your eye on the upside?
1: 8 minutes before 5 o'clock on Channel Africa. It is Poppy and Nsako. Today's edition of What Caught Your Eye. Wednesday it is. It's the 13th of May, right?
0: Mm-hmm.
1: Pearl Tusi's birthday. I must just remember that is the date.
0: Text her.
1: I should. Let's get into What Caught Our Eye. And I'll start because mine's a bit of a sad one. But... Aww. We lost I'm going to call her a giant, and
0: yes.
1: A really inspirational, easygoing, smart, but someone who looked after everyone in the industry. Mm. Maria McCloy, I want to send a special shout out to you because the work this woman has done over the years in different spaces all of the time, Maria always had a hand in the success of any festival, any new music that was coming out from a South African perspective, fashion industry, music industry. She was just so big on supporting the culture and creatives in general. So unfortunately, she has passed away due to heart failure. But we want to say thank you to her family for giving us such a special soul, because if you were in the industry, you were touched by Maria.
0: Funny enough, I actually have a story about Maria.
1: See, everyone has a Maria McCloy story.
0: Yeah.
1: And they're so special, like every single one of them. You know, she was the first person to write about TKZ when they came out.
0: That is insane.
1: Right? And she also then linked up, you know, we always play We Dance Again,
0: mm-hmm.
1: Black Coffee, Nakane Tori. She linked them up. So the reason
0: Stop,
1: we have that
0: dude.
1: Song is because of Maria McCloy. So yeah, I met her years ago when I started in Joburg, and she was just always either at the parties or the festival, biggest smile and biggest support. I actually think I bought a bag from her once because she used to do accessories and bags, but what a rock star in the space, and RIP to her, yes.
0: Oh, RIP to her.
1: What
0: man.
1: Caught your eye?
0: Dude, like, I mean, how do you come after that, bro? Like, okay.
1: Excuse.
0: I have a question first.
1: Oh, okay.
0: What is the craziest way you found out your partner cheated on you?
1: I told you, man was in the shower for 30 minutes. I lay on the bed and I scrolled through everything.
0: Well, we on Twitter have identified through an elephant pose.
1: What is
0: exactly.
1: an elephant pose?
0: Exactly. So in September 2025, Kagiso, who is a... tweeper, like he posts about love and all
1: okay.
0: of that. He shared loving snaps from his bush getaway with his girlfriend. I don't want to mention the girlfriend's name. And he kicked off the trend about wildlife escapes, bush getaways, right?
1: Okay.
0: On May 12th, 2026, some girl, the now side chick, posted screenshots of the Instagram pictures of her doing the exact same poses, outfits, angles of the elephants, and accused Kagiso of cheating and gaslighting. And all of this has come out to the light. So Kagiso took these two women to the same place, made them pose the same way, gave them the exact same outfit. And honestly, we are saying that, geez, guys, we put our elephants through a lot.
1: That is borderline psychotic. That's not normal. Why are we posing the same?
0: Why are we wearing the same things? Mm. Dude, they were wearing the exact same things. It's actually very scary.
1: How old is this guy?
0: Yeah. The pose is exactly the same.
1: No, this poor elephant.
0: Yeah, guys, the poor elephants, man. And elephants have an excellent memory, by the way. So I'm saying,
1: so the elephant knew that that wasn't the same person.
0: It was the elephant's energy that perpetuated, that released the tweet. They said, go and tweet on our behalf, guys. This Kagiso man,
1: like,
0: is doing the most.
1: Such a chop, knowing that this man made me wear something that someone else wore and then made me pose the same way.
0: He took me to the same place. No ways, guys. Let's get creative at the very end.
1: Elo.

0: We are definitely fighting the cheaters this afternoon on The Upside. This is Cheaters.
1: Guys,
0: the show. Did you see on the Mom Winnie, was it the Mom Winnie documentary?
1: That she watched Cheaters, yes. I was like, that's my girl. Oh, you're Jordan 99, my girl.
0: At night, the helper was sharing that, right?
1: Yeah, her personal assistant.
0: Yes, yeah. Would say, okay, good night. But meanwhile, 10 o'clock at night, she's watching that show where the presenter got stabbed.
1: I feel like if your granny wasn't into some weird show, like my granny used to watch Jerry Springer. Mind you, she was sweet teacher, church-going woman. So I think there's something about our grannies that just enjoy a little bit of drama.
0: Our grannies have lived.
1: Yeah, they have.
0: Some more than us.
1: Yeah.
0: Right? Uh-huh. They've got the memories.
1: It is 5 o'clock.

0: 5 o'clock on the dot. You know what that means. It's time for news with Onele Nsinsi.
1: SABC News. The African Perspective.
2: Thank you, Poppy. Looking at your top stories, anti-corruption activists in South Africa call for tougher protection for whistleblowers, and Britain's Prime Minister has held talks with one of his potential successors. Your latest news, greetings to our listeners. Anti-corruption activists are calling for tougher protection for whistleblowers in South Africa. The Active Citizens Movement has submitted proposed amendments to the Whistleblower Protection Bill to the Department of Justice. The civil society organization warns that the current draft still leaves whistleblowers exposed and vulnerable. The executive member of the ACM, Pops Rampersad, says without stronger legal safeguards, people exposing corruption will continue risking their lives, livelihoods, and mental health.
3: It's been a five-year journey by ACM, engaging whistleblowers, analyzing gaps, and drafting solutions. We have finally turned the promise of the Zondo Commission into a concrete bill. Now it's over to the Department of Justice and Parliament to act. A few key proposals include an independent whistleblower commission headed by a retired judge, whistleblower support fund financed from asset recoveries and fines, state-funded psychosocial support, including trauma counseling and psychiatric care, and protection for refusal of unlawful orders.
2: South Africa's Speaker of National Assembly, Togo Didiza, has granted the ad hoc committee an extension to complete its work until the 12th of June. The committee is probing claims made by the KwaZulu-Natal Police Commissioner, Lieutenant General Nhlanhla Mkhwanazi, regarding the infiltration of crime syndicates, corruption within the police, and political interference in the South African Police Service. Zaylin Merrington reports.
4: Parliament has published a notice in which it states that in terms of Rule 253, an ad hoc committee may be revived if it has not yet completed its work by the date that was set. In terms of the rule of the NA, the mandate and membership of the committee remains the same. The committee met late last month and is now in the process of compiling its report. The committee has had at least 4 extensions in the almost 8 months it has been established. Its new deadline is to report back to the National Assembly no later than 12 June.
2: The acting National Police Commissioner Puleng Dimpane in South Africa has welcomed the arrest of 11 suspects following the discovery of a multi-million drug manufacturing lab on a farm in the Northwest Province. Police say the suspects include 4 Mexican nationals and 1 woman. National Police spokesperson Athlinda Mate says investigations into the matter are continuing.
5: This intelligence-driven operation resulted in the successful dismantling of the drug lab worth 100 million and the arrest of the suspects. Lieutenant General Dimbani commends members for their continued commitment in dismantling organized crime syndicates involved in the manufacturing and distribution of drugs.
2: Southern African Development Community Ministers responsible for disaster risk management are meeting in Mazvingo, Zimbabwe today to strengthen regional cooperation on climate disasters. The meeting comes as the region faces growing threats from floods, drought, food insecurity, and extreme weather conditions. Bukhali Pele reports.
6: The 6th ordinary meeting of SADC ministers responsible for disaster risk management is focusing on improving disaster preparedness, emergency response, and long-term resilience across the region. South Africa's Cooperative Governance and Traditional Affairs Minister, Belinkosi Hlabisa, is chairing the high-level meeting under the theme Building Back Better Together, Advancing Resilient Recovery and Sustainable Development in SADC. Regional leaders say climate-related disasters are becoming more frequent and interconnected, threatening livelihoods, infrastructure, agriculture, and economic development. The meeting is expected to adopt resolutions aimed at strengthening early warning systems, humanitarian coordination, and proactive disaster management across Southern Africa.
2: Lastly, Britain Prime Minister Keir Starmer has held talks with his health minister, Wes Streeting, who is widely viewed as one of his potential successors as he continues to fight back against calls for him to resign. The meeting comes just hours before King Charles proceeds over the state opening of Parliament, the BBC's Rob Watson reports.
7: I mean, it couldn't be trickier, because if you think about it, this is the opportunity, this is the moment where the government, the prime minister, this is their chance to lay out before Parliament and the whole country, hey, everybody, this is what we're planning to do. These are the laws that we're intending to act in order to try and make life in Britain better, more prosperous, etc., etc. But meanwhile, everyone's going to be thinking, well, hang on a minute, this is a legislative programme for the year ahead. Will Keir Starmer still be Prime Minister for that?
2: Recapping on your top stories, anti-corruption activists are calling for tougher protection for whistleblowers in South Africa. The Active Citizens Movement has submitted proposed amendments to the Whistleblower Protection Bill to the Department of Justice. Channel Africa News, I'm Onele Tsintsi.
1: SABC News. The African Perspective. 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
8: 6 after 5 p.m. Central African time. It is time to do that twirly thing that you do when you wear a new dress, straight away from your laptop, your problems, everything, and join us for a party here on The Upside, man.
0: And the boys are trading these days too, so you're welcome to join the party. Ask Damson Idris at the Met Gala. We saw a twirl or two from him. So if he's doing it, you can do it.
8: And they're also showering for 30 minutes. So you know what? Everyone must just join the party, guys.
0: Let's get into some music. Welcome.

0: We are actually going to take your videos of you twirling out of the office. Let's do it. We want to see what you look like when you are clocking out of that job, leaving whatever you're supposed to be doing for tomorrow or the next day. Who knows?
1: I was actually just thinking about Mr. Damson Idris, that he was twirling the wrong thing.
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2: See, Channel Africa represents every corner of this amazing land. From Lagos to Cape Town, Nairobi to Dakar, we've got you covered with the freshest news, music, and cultures. So...

Mama. Aïe. 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Aïe. Aïe. Aïe, Sugarman.

woza la wena I can Inzobono sama banki Tena makhaya maninga maninga maninga My second Iti woza la wena I can Inzobono sama banki Tena makhaya maninga maninga maninga Yeah boy

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0: Our internet niece, man.
1: The legend that is Tyler. Well, we can't call her a legend yet. People might cry.
0: Oh.
1: But we don't care. She's our little legend. It's Tyler on the upside.
0: How long are we going to... Is Rihanna on our red list now, guys?
1: Do you know what the art of dissing is? I must teach you. Because yeah. I once, you know, like a while ago, I was in like hip-hop circles.
0: Mm-hmm.
1: Not out of choice, by the way. But we were there.
0: Yeah.
1: Is the art of dissing without mentioning. If you catch, you catch. It's not my problem.
0: Yeah, no,
1: the
0: sorry.
1: The bullet hits you, it hits you.
0: I was raised by the Department of Real Housewives, and I'll say it to your face, even with your name and middle name included.
1: Because, guys, to be honest, where Tyler is going,
0: yeah,
1: no one else is going.
0: She's got three Grammys, the other's got three kids.
1: We don't need to mention everyone else. You know?
0: You know what I mean?
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1: Eight minutes to half past on the upside, and we are chatting IBD Day, which is on the 19th of May. If you don't know what IBD is, it's inflammatory bowel disease. Thousands of South Africans and Africans living with irritable or rather inflammatory bowel disease, and they're experiencing fatigue, flare-ups, just all the symptoms that come with IBD. We are joined on the line right now by Dr. Nomi Habangana, who's the medical director at AbbVie South Africa. Nomi, thank you for joining us.
6: Thank you very much for having me. Good evening.
1: Yo, I have so many questions when it comes to IBD because I've gut issues myself. What are some of the, for people who don't know, we're chatting fatigue, flare-ups, but there's so many other underlying causes that people don't know that contribute to IBD. So chat to us about what's common and what is not common when it comes to diagnosing IBD.
6: So maybe I'll just take one step back, right?
1: Sure.
6: Just to explain what it is. So I was very happy how you said IBD, you know, it's nice to use these abbreviations. And it stands for inflammatory bowel disease,
1: sure,
6: which is a group of chronic conditions where the body's immune system mistakenly attacks the digestive tract, which then causes ongoing inflammation.
1: Mm.
6: And we recognize two main types. So there's Crohn's disease and ulcerative colitis, and I can go into the differences later. But the main symptoms that patients will see, and although they vary from person to person, but what we commonly see is that patients present with persistent diarrhea, severe abdominal pain or cramping, blood in the stool is quite a common or significant symptom. And then what we call urgency. So when these patients need to go to the toilet, when they have diarrhea, they like literally have to go now, right?
1: Mm.
6: And as you can imagine, with that chronic diarrhea, you are going to get weight loss. You are going to feel fatigued with very low energy. And these patients also have loss of appetite. And in some cases, if they have a secondary infection that's complicating their disease at that time, when they have a flare-up, like you said, there might even be some fever. Then there's that group of patients who develop what we call extra-intestinal manifestations. So these are symptoms that are outside of the digestive tract, but are still part of the complexity of the whole disease. So these patients, in addition with abdominal symptoms, can have joint pains, skin rashes, inflammation of the eye, and even ulcers in the mouth.
1: So then, chat to us about how stress also influences all of that, because I think there's also a link between your gut and how that deals with stress in terms of IBD.
6: So with stress comes that, that immune system kind of gets triggered, right? And remember I said that it is an immune-mediated disease. So as part of the management outside of on the pharmaceutical side, stress management is also very important, because that can lead to flare-ups.
1: Okay, so let's chat colitis and Crohn's disease.
6: Yes.
1: Is colitis the simpler version of Crohn's, or is it the condition that you get before you get to Crohn's?
6: Okay, so both of them are under the umbrella term of IBD, right?
1: Okay.
6: So colitis, as you said, the full name is ulcerative colitis. And how the two differ is that colitis or ulcerative colitis only mainly affects the colon and the rectum, right? And the inflammation with ulcerative colitis is usually continuous, and it mainly affects the inner lining of the bowel. And we tend to find that bleeding is actually more prominent in ulcerative colitis than with Crohn's disease. So Crohn's disease, on the other hand, can affect any part of the digestive tract, right? We know that the digestive tract starts from the mouth all the way to the anus. But most commonly, it affects the small intestine and the colon.
1: Sure.
6: So that's the major difference, right? So ulcerative colitis, colon and rectum, and then Crohn's is the whole tract, but more specifically, the small intestine and the colon. And what we find also with Crohn's disease is that the inflammation tends to occur within patches, where there's some areas that look normal and some areas are affected, and generally it affects the full thickness of the bowel wall. So the bowel wall has, multiple layers. Like I was saying, with ulcerative colitis, it's mostly the inner layer, whereas with Crohn's, it tends to affect the full thickness of the bowel wall.
1: Wow, so fascinating. We've got a patient on the line who's lived with IBD. Nico, welcome to the Upside.
7: Hi, thanks for having me.
1: Chat to us about your experience.
7: Well, it's definitely not been a fun experience, that's for sure, to start off with. But it's been quite an emotional journey, I must admit. So I think I'm about a year and 5 months into my journey with IBD right now, and it was quite a very complex and confusing, I would say, lead up to identify my diagnosis. I think I can give you a very broad answer, but if you want to specific me a specific point of it, I'm happy to. Otherwise, I'll just keep
0: I think it's more
7: talking.
0: so about the lifestyle. I mean, Nick, you're a man, and I'm sure it's affected also how you navigate relationships as well, and just your workings. Talk to us about that.
7: That's a very good question. So I think, the reality is, having gone through the traumatic side of it, which is, figuring out what's happening with my body, trying to figure out and get in front of the right medical team, which is something I speak about a lot because it's such an important factor, in the beginning stages of being diagnosed with IBD. I think for me, the journey was, to give you some context, is it wasn't the best. Like, I'm one of those patients that had to go through various channels to understand what's happening with me, being in front of the wrong medical team, and then eventually finding my way to the right medical team. So the process was pretty traumatic. To put it into context, I was a very healthy guy, 106 kilos. I loved going to the gym, and when I was done, just after we found out my diagnosis, and when I was in hospital for about 2 months, from figuring out to trying to find out what's wrong with me, And when I was discharged, I was down to like 69 kilos. So it was a very traumatic experience. I almost lost my colon. I was about a couple of hours away from my surgery of losing it and eventually saving it, coming back home. I'm a dad of five kids. So I had a lot relying on me at that time. And I think it impacted everything. I was a working dad. I had to be at home for 2 months after that to recover. And try to live with the disease. You've got to go through the process of elimination and identify what foods you can and can't eat, because you'll find with IBD, not everybody's the same, but you'll have certain trigger foods, stuff that give you a really bad, runny tummy, and stuff that's a little bit more, a little okay. My marriage, it took a long time for me to be a functioning dad and a functioning husband. So the recovery process was about 6 to 8 months. So key points to that. Having the right team, medical team behind you to help you figure out what your like, what is your diagnosis, how do you handle it, what is your treatment plan, and then you being intentional about your healing. So I had to be very intentional about wanting to get better and wanting to feel better and try and get back to what we'd call a sense of normality, a little daily normal. And that required me to adjust my ego a little and become a little bit more accepting of the fact that I have this disease now. I'm trying to figure out how do I do life with it. So when you get in front of the right medical team, which I did, thank goodness, you get the right medication and the right treatment, you become intentional about it, you stay true to your medication, and then eventually with time you find a routine that works for you. And I've slowly been able to navigate the, my normal responsibilities about being a husband, being a dad, and being able to live up to my household responsibilities. So it's been a journey, and obviously I'm giving you the short end of the stick, but it's just trying to paint a picture for you.
1: You've given us enough. Thank you so much, Nick Devon, joining us to chat about his IBD journey. Before that, Dr. Noni Habangana, who's a medical director at AbbVie South Africa. 19th of May is IBD Day, so do go see a specialist and a doctor if you think that you may have it.
0: 5:30 on the dot. It is a time for us to get into our sports bulletin, as Icon.
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8: Thank you so much, ladies. From health matters to match matters, we've got South Africa's Mamelodi Sundowns, their premiership race run, their title aspirations now firmly in the hands of Orlando Pirates. The Brazilians took their 3-2 defeat to TX Galaxy in Mbombela last night on the chin, their coach Miguel Cardoso blaming fatigue and a congested calendar.
9: I think the calendar beat us. Most of all, the calendar beat us. And we need to recover as much as possible because we're going to play a Champions League final in 4 days. And as you know, our opponent is already resting, is already on the third day of rest. So we need to be very wise on what to speak now, and most of all, put our thoughts on what we have ahead.
8: Let's go to Manchester United midfielder Casemiro says Cristiano Ronaldo is the greatest footballer he has ever played with, but believes Gareth Bale is the most complete teammate. A 34-year-old Brazilian who won 5 Champions League titles during his 9 years at Real Madrid praised Bale's all-round qualities, describing him as unbelievable for his pace, strength and versatility. Casemiro, capped 84 times by Brazil, has lifted, well, many trophies. He's lifted major honours in Spain and England and featured at 2 World Cups. On to boxing, South Africa's very own Siya Kolwe Wanwe Kuze says history is at stake as he sets out to avenge his loss against Melvin Jerusalem and capture the WBC minimum title on home soil this Saturday night. Approximately 7 months after Kuze and Jerusalem produced an absorbing contest in Manila, the two warriors will lay it all on the line again at Empress Palace, but this time the onus is on Kuze to avenge his last defeat. Golden Gloves' Rodney Berman predicts one of the best fights South Africa has ever seen and also hinted at a heavyweight tournament in the near future.
10: This fight has all those ingredients and better. South African public is going to see one of the best fights ever in the South African ring on Saturday night. Two purists. And just to mention the undercard, it's a star-spangled undercard, but I just want to mention specifically, I've spoken to them, we are going to end the year with an all explosion.
8: Meanwhile, Rodney Berman and Golden Gloves director Nivi Grogo was quick to acknowledge the true champion mentality of Melvin Jerusalem and praise the Filipino fighter for giving Cruiser another shot at his belt away from the comfort of the Philippines. The challenger, Sia Cruiser, told SABC Sport that he's both anxious and very grateful for the opportunity to follow in the footsteps of the great South Africans Dingaan Thobela, Thulani Malinga and Kevin Lerena as the next WBC champion from South Africa.
11: It makes me feel happy. At the same time, what I can say, I'm a little bit scared, but at the same time, I'm happy because I'm going to make history for my country and for my province where I came from. Last time I fought for, maybe I put pressure round one until to round eight. The last four rounds, Mike said I dropped my pace. But now we are prepared from round one to round 12. I will be ready.
8: On to athletics, and the athletics world is mourning the sudden death of Ethiopian marathon runner Yebrugal Meleze, who passed away at the age of 36 after falling ill during training in Addis Ababa. Meleze was preparing for the Ottawa Marathon later this month but suffered a medical emergency and could not be saved despite being rushed to hospital. The Ethiopian Athletics Federation expressed its deep sorrow and offered condolences to her family, friends and fans. Meleze was a decorated long-distance runner, having won the Houston, Shanghai and Prague marathons, and was considered one of the favourites for Ottawa on the 24th of May. And that's where we'll leave it for now. For any sports stories you'd like to share with us, please send an email to newsroom@channelafrica.co.za or call us on +27 11 714 4459. For Channel Africa Sport, I'm Zai Khan.
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0: Thank you so much, Zai Khanna, for that one. You can catch her again tomorrow. But for now, let's get into our business and, of course, our money news with Chandu Ligege.
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14: Thank you, Nsako. Money news. I love that. Let's start here with the story in Congo. Enterprise Genel de Cobalt, Evolution Energy and Trafigura have signed a memorandum of understanding to establish a long-term supply framework for Congolese cobalt hydroxide to the U.S. Trafigura says the deal could support up to 40% of projected U.S. cobalt demand, pending final agreements. Under the arrangement, Evolution Energy plans to refine the material at its Arizona facility into battery-grade cobalt products for the aerospace, defense, and electric vehicle sectors. Enterprise Genel de Cobalt will source the cobalt hydroxide under its state mandate in the Democratic Republic of Congo. Billed as Africa's biggest private sector gathering, the annual Africa CEO Forum has returned to Kigali, Rwanda. More than 2,800 business leaders, investors and policymakers from across the continent and beyond are attending the two-day summit. The forum features high-level discussions, debates and strategic engagements centered on the private sector's role in driving Africa's growth and development. Chief Marketing Officer at Brand South Africa, Maputi Rangapole Chifularo, says the platform also presents an opportunity to address investor misconceptions about South Africa. Africa.
13: The Africa CEO Forum is an important event for South Africa to participate in. It's a gathering of important decision makers around trade and investment in Africa. And also, we have important people that have come here from outside the continent that are interested in the growth journey of Africa. What we want to be able to do is to portray the right narrative around South Africa and to deal with the other misconceptions that the investors that are here and policymakers can have the right story about South Africa.
14: Intra-African trade and the relaxation of travel restrictions have once again taken center stage at the 2026 Africa's Travel Indaba in Durban, South Africa. Delegates and exhibitors from across the continent are urging African governments to strengthen ties and work towards dissolving borders through tourism. This while South Africa has seen a number of protests recently over illegal foreign nationals. Changi Mdluli Dlamini from the Eswatini Tourism Authority says coexistence among Africans would not be a challenge if the continent collaborated more effectively and ensured that wealth remained within Africa.
15: I think it's very concerning, but I think it's important as you are living in another country to have legal documents. Nobody wants to stay with people that don't have legal documents, but from the tourism perspective, we are saying let the intra-African travel live amongst us. We shouldn't think of overseas as a perfect destination for us because it's not very expensive to go overseas. Even for people that are overseas, it's not expensive for them to buy a package into Africa. Hence, we are saying, let's collaborate, let's cooperate, let's work together. Let the inter-travel, let's move between the countries. If you are visiting Eswatini, you can do South Africa, you can do Mozambique, you can do Botswana, you can do Lesotho, you can do Zambia. Let's collaborate so that we can create employment.
14: Meanwhile, Lesotho's head of strategic marketing, Phumulo Lebotsa, has called for more discussions that would assist in finding solutions to improve intra-Africa trade through tourism.
16: Well, I think this is really a topical issue in that we're really losing out as a region in the sense that we're not able to integrate. We should easily have tourists or visitors hopping from South Africa to Lesotho as an add-on and to Eswatini and so on and so forth. But this intra-Africa thing is not really happening as well as it should. And I think this is one of the topical issues that have been discussed here at the Indaba.
14: Ukraine has stepped up attacks on Russian energy facilities in recent months amid stalled peace talks. In Russia's Perm region, a Ukrainian drone strike forced the Perm oil refinery to halt operations after a fire damaged equipment. The refinery processes about 250,000 barrels of oil per day. In the southern Astrakhan region, debris from a Ukrainian drone attack sparked a fire at a major gas processing plant near the Caspian Sea. The facility processes natural gas and produces fuel products, including gasoline and diesel. And finally, let's have a look at financial indicators. One US dollar in Nigeria is at 1,000 Naira 367, Botswana 13 Pula 34, Kenya 128 shilling 37, Zambia 18 Kwacha 85. BRICS countries, $1 in Brazil, 4 real 90, Russia 73 rubles 76, India 95 rupees 60, China 61 79, South Africa 16 rand 51. $1 is at 74 pence to the British pound and 85 to the euro. Commodities, gold is at $4,679, platinum at $2,137 per ounce. The price of Brent crude oil at $107.32 a barrel. That is all for now. For any business stories you'd like to share with us, please send us an email to newsroom@channelafrica.co.za, or you can call us on +27 11714 4459. For Channel Africa Business, I am Chanduko Ligenge.
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0: A bit of Jiva and DJ Maporisa for your Wednesday evening on the Upside in Gempela. 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
2: The Alexandra Regional Court in Johannesburg, South Africa, has sentenced Abelamine Mugabe to 24 months in prison or a $24,000 fine for pointing a toy firearm, as well as 18 months imprisonment or a $12,000 fine for being in the country illegally. Meanwhile, his co-accused Tobias Matuhodze has been sentenced to 3 years imprisonment.
3: So basically what the magistrate said was that, you know, he has taken into consideration that the complainant or the victim did in fact withdraw the charges. So both of the accused will actually have to be deported. He is to be escorted by the investigating officer. However, in terms of Matonze, he will in fact have to serve his prison time, and thereafter he will in fact also be deported back to Zimbabwe.
1: Africa Update with Lulu Kabu, 12 to 1 p.m. Central African Time. Got something to say? 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

0: Neka, when I catch you, baby, we never ask if they love us, baby. You just love yourself enough to attract that love, honey.
1: Please, Neka.
0: Oh, Neka, my girl, you are scaring me.
1: The vocals are on point, though.
0: No, they really are. No.
1: The gowns are lovely.
0: Yearn for yearn. Neka said, I will yearn for you.
1: Wow, what a tune. Do you love me now? Desperado 101.
0: I was about to say, and I didn't want to say it, Ne, because I'm like, maybe I have the problem. Maybe no. I'm the one with, you know, who's a little bit strict.
1: We've all been there. It's good to run a strict program, babe.
0: Yeah, I was there at 19.
1: Oh, no. Let's get out of here.
0: Right?
1: We are going back in time. We will catch you tomorrow between 3 and 6 on Channel Africa.
0: Bye.

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1: It has gone exactly 6 p.m. Central African time. A very good evening to you, Africa. Welcome to Africa in Business on Channel Africa. I am Tami Ngubeni. Let's kick off with the latest local, continental and international news with Onele Nzinzi.
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2: Thank you, Tami. Looking at your top stories, anti-corruption activists in South Africa call for tougher protection for whistleblowers and gunshots reported inside the Philippine Senate. Your latest news greetings to our listeners. Anti-corruption activists are calling for tougher protection for whistleblowers in South Africa. The Active Citizens Movement has submitted proposed amendments to the Whistleblower Protection Bill to the Department of Justice. The civil society organization warns that the current draft still leaves whistleblowers exposed and vulnerable. The executive member of the ACM, Pops Rempassad, says without stronger legal safeguards, people exposing corruption will continue risking their lives, livelihoods, and mental health.
3: It's been a five-year journey by ACM, engaging whistleblowers, analyzing gaps, and drafting solutions. We have finally turned the promise of the Zondo Commission into a concrete bill. Now it's over to the Department of Justice and Parliament to act. A few key proposals include an independent whistleblower commission headed by a retired judge, whistleblower support fund financed from asset recoveries and fines, state-funded psychosocial support, including trauma counseling and psychiatric care, and protection for refusal of unlawful orders.
2: South Africa's Speaker of the National Assembly, Togoti Diza, has granted the ad hoc committee an extension to complete its work until the 12th of June. The committee is probing claims made by the KwaZulu-Natal Police Commissioner, Lieutenant General Nhlanhla Mkhwanazi, regarding the infiltration of crime syndicates, corruption within the police, and political interference in the South African Police Service. Zaylin Merrington reports.
4: Parliament has published a notice in which it states that in terms of Rule 253, an ad hoc committee may be revived if it has not yet completed its work by the date that was set. In terms of the rule of the NA, the mandate and membership of the committee remains the same. The committee met late last month and is now in the process of compiling its report. The committee has had at least four extensions in the almost 8 months it has been established. Its new deadline is to report back to the National Assembly no later than 12 June.
2: Sudan's military government has rejected a joint declaration by the US and the African Union calling for comprehensive investigations into alleged war crimes and rights abuses. Officials argue that neither the UN fact-finding mission nor the African Union Human Rights Commission has a legal mandate to conduct such inquiries. The BBC's Richard Kokoe.
5: As well as an investigation, the declaration calls for a ceasefire and unrestricted humanitarian access to Sudan. But Khartoum has dismissed its findings, which it says only comes from visits to refugee camps and virtual interviews, not field missions. They also criticize the Africa Mission for engaging with international bodies Sudan does not recognize. It's refused to cooperate with the UN team since it was formed 3 years ago. The proposed investigations would cover alleged abuses by both the Sudanese army and the paramilitary rapid support forces in the four-year conflict.
2: Southern African Development Community Ministers responsible for disaster risk management are meeting in Masvingo, Zimbabwe today to strengthen regional cooperation on climate disasters. The meeting comes as the region faces growing threats from floods, drought, food insecurity and extreme weather conditions. Buthlale Pele reports.
6: The sixth ordinary meeting of SADC ministers responsible for disaster risk management is focusing on improving disaster preparedness, emergency response, and long-term resilience across the region. South Africa's Cooperative Governance and Traditional Affairs Minister, Belinkosi Hlabisa, is chairing the high-level meeting under the theme Building Back Better Together, Advancing Resilient Recovery and Sustainable Development in SADC. Regional leaders say climate-related disasters are becoming more frequent and interconnected, threatening livelihoods, infrastructure, agriculture, and economic development. The meeting is expected to adopt resolutions aimed at strengthening early warning systems, humanitarian coordination, and proactive disaster management across Southern Africa.
2: Lastly, gunshots have been reported inside the Philippine Senate, which has been put under lockdown by security forces trying to arrest a fugitive senator. Earlier, armed Marines were seen entering the building where Ronald De La Rosa had sought refuge from extradition to the International Criminal Court. De La Rosa is accused by the ICC of killing dozens of drug users when he was police chief during the former President Rodrigo Duterte's war on drugs. Protesters outside the Senate are calling for his arrest.
7: It is highly shameful, disgraceful that the Senate, that is supposed to be a bastion of accountability and justice, is cuddling a fugitive from justice. This is unacceptable.
2: Now, recapping on your top stories, anti-corruption activists are calling for tougher protection for whistleblowers in South Africa. The Active Citizens Movement has submitted proposed amendments to the Whistleblower Protection Bill to the Department of Justice. Channel Africa News, I'm Onele Ntsintsi.
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8: And in your Channel Africa Business of Sports, CAF moves to repair the AFCON image after the controversial 2025 final, while LIV Golf faces fresh financial uncertainty after Saudi funding concerns. 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
1: It is a very good evening to you, Burkina Faso. Good evening, Chad, Comoros, Madagascar, Niger, Mauritania. A very good evening to you, Seychelles, Togo. Good evening, Africa. Welcome to Africa in Business on Channel Africa. I'm Tami Ngubeni. 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
9: 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Si vous n'avez pas de réponse après 14 jours, cela signifie que vous n'avez pas été retenu. 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
0: With Tami Ngubeni, currency meets curiosity on Channel Africa, the African perspective.
1: It is exactly 8 minutes after 6 p.m. Central African time. We begin here this evening. South Africa has commended Zimbabwe's efforts to modernize the Beit Bridge border post, describing plans to expand the crossing infrastructure as a critical to improving regional trade and easing congestion at Africa's busiest land border. Speaking at the South Africa-Zimbabwe Binational Commission midterm review in Pretoria on Wednesday, co-chaired with Zimbabwe's Permanent Secretary of the Department of Foreign Affairs and International Trade, Ambassador Albert Ranganai Chimbundi, South Africa's Department of International Relations and Cooperation Deputy Director General Tebogo Siokolo said discussions are already underway between the two countries on the possible construction of a third bridge at Beit Bridge. Channel Africa's reporter Michael Mbewe filed this report.
10: The senior officials' meeting held in Pretoria served as a preparatory platform for the fourth session of the Zimbabwe-South Africa Binational Commission, which is scheduled to take place in South Africa in July. The meeting brought together senior government representatives from both countries to assess progress made on previous agreements and strengthen bilateral cooperation in key sectors, including trade, transport, infrastructure, energy, and border management. Officials also reviewed outstanding issues requiring attention ahead of the high-level commission, which is expected to further deepen political and economic relations between Harare and Pretoria. In his opening remarks, DECO's Deputy Director General Teboho Siokolo praised Zimbabwe's ongoing infrastructure development efforts at the Bedbridge border post.
11: Developments related to the strengthening of capacity on the Bedbridge border post are equally important. The Bedbridge border post is recognized as the busiest land border crossing in Africa, connecting our countries and the region. Therefore, the modernization of the one-stop border post is essential. We commend Zimbabwe for building a second bridge, ease the congestion, and discussions are underway for the building of a third bridge. We are therefore encouraged by ongoing discussions between the ministers of transport of both countries in this regard and explore more opportunities.
10: Siokolo noted that trade and investment relations between South Africa and Zimbabwe continue to grow, with both countries seeking to expand cooperation in mining, infrastructure development, and regional trade.
11: Co-chair and delegates, South African companies continue to invest in Zimbabwe, and similarly Zimbabwean companies are also invested here in South Africa. And they are both keen to expand their investment.

0: Dear colleagues, the state of peace and security on our continent remains a challenge. Without peace, stability and security, development will be hampered. In our region, which has largely been an epitome of stability, the situation in the eastern DRC remains a challenge. South Africa also continues to monitor developments in the northern part of Mozambique, Cabo Delgado province. It is saddening to witness the tragic events that have befallen the people of Sudan, wherein a civil war has ravaged the country, killed thousands of citizens, destroying infrastructure and livelihoods, severely disrupting the economy, and seeing millions of Sudanese either being internally displaced or refugees in neighboring countries.
1: With migration becoming a contentious issue in South Africa following recent protests against illegal migration, Zimbabwe's Permanent Secretary for Foreign Affairs and International Trade, Ambassador Albert Ranganai Chimbindi, said Zimbabwe remains committed to safe and legal migration while calling for closer cooperation and honest dialogue with South Africa on migration challenges affecting the two neighboring countries.
2: Migration remains a sensitive and but very important issue that we cannot avoid discussing. Zimbabwe reiterates its commitment to safe, orderly and legal migration in full respect of the laws and regulatory frameworks of the Republic of South Africa. In this regard, Zimbabwe looks forward to continue working very closely and to collaborate with South Africa, cognizant of the fact that we are the same people. I think as we are deliberating on these matters, yes, the borders are there. We always complain that the borders are arbitrary, but somehow we behave differently. So I think we should have an honest conversation on this.
1: He said Zimbabwe is working towards the removal of tariff and non-tariff barriers with South Africa to boost bilateral trade and promote shared regional prosperity.
2: Zimbabwe is also advancing internal processes regarding tariff derogation applications in line with national and regional frameworks to further stimulate bilateral trade. In that regard, Zimbabwe looks forward to a sustained removal of all tariffs and non-tariff barriers or any other barriers that are there that are hindering trade, that are hindering the smooth movement of people and goods across our common border so that we all have shared prosperity.
1: Michael Mbewe, Channel Africa News, Johannesburg.
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4: It is 14 minutes after 6 p.m. Central African time as we turn our focus to agriculture on the African continent. It goes without saying that this is one sector that is facing one of its most unpredictable periods in recent years. This amid climate shocks, fertilizer and fuel prices, as well as global geopolitical tensions that have raised transport costs while disrupting key supply chains. A recent analysis by APSA Agribusiness argues that resilience has now become the defining factor for success in African agriculture. This evening on the show, we ask, what will it take to absorb and adapt to ongoing global shocks? And what key role can different financial institutions on the continent play? Joining us this evening for this conversation is Zama Sangweni, agricultural economist at APSA Agribusiness. Good to have you with us this evening, Zama. Welcome.
5: Good evening, Tami. It's good to be here. Thank you.
4: So, Zama, when you look at the current state of agriculture in Africa, I highlighted the myriad of challenges that the sector on the continent is facing. They are the increasing climate shocks, global disruptions, rising input costs, all of these collectively affecting agriculture. What would be your honest assessment of how well African agriculture is coping in today's environment with the current pressures?
5: Thank you, Tami. I think you've done a great job with culminating all the challenges that the industry has been facing in the midst of the Middle Eastern tensions and the results thereof, like you've mentioned. But I think everything boils down to margin compression. And this is a broad-based analysis across all industry commodities. But I just want to bring attention maybe to the grains industry, which becomes important in this conversation because it uses or has high input requirements rather for fertilizer and fuels if we compare it to other industry commodities. And what we've seen here and addressed in the APSA Agri Trends is margin compression. If you start to increase input costs at the back of the fact that the industry is already trading,

0: With ample stocks from last year as well as supplies, prices have been trending on a downward trajectory so far. So those producers are sitting rather at a slightly more disadvantaged position versus your high value producers. But I think, like you've mentioned, with the Absa Agribusiness Trends publication, we did try to pull out some green shoots. And I mean, even with the challenges that the producers and the value chain are facing, there is still optimism from the industry that we will be able to survive, or rather go through this cycle. And we will find ourselves in a position once we start to see input cost prices specifically easing, recovering. Something that I'd like to highlight, I mean, the African agricultural value chain is extremely resilient. We've seen this when we've had a drought event in 2014 as well as in 2024. So we will always find a way to come out of it. But I think what's most imminent now is just to understand that the impact is different across industries, like I've mentioned with grains being under pressure. But we are in a position to be able to sort of stay ahead of the curve and be able to see this forward.
1: I just want to focus on the input costs again. There's the rising fertilizer costs, the fuel prices, which continue to escalate. Those are placing enormous pressure on producers. And with that in mind, how sustainable is farming profitability under the current input costs conditions?
0: Yeah, that's a great question. I think at the moment what we see profitability is coming under pressure, but just to sort of give some context, we're coming from a La Niña weather phenomenon where producers, or the climate rather, experiences wet and cold conditions, and now we're moving into a neutral state, and later on we'll move into an El Niño. So with these weather conditions, even though we see some sporadic events of heavy rainfall, they have sort of put us in a slightly favorable position for the upcoming season. So there would be some recovery in the next season, specifically for grains, if I'm using them as an example. This is because soil moisture and dam levels have been quite comfortable during the La Niña. So even though we start to experience a drought towards, or these conditions that indicate we will be experiencing a drought towards the end of the year, I think the climatic conditions have assisted us, will assist us to stay ahead. But to answer just your question more simply, Tami, usually, like I referred to, a very resilient industry. Producers have also been tapping into their reserves and managing aspects such as their cash flow as well as liquidity quite well. So from an operational perspective, it won't be a tools down situation, but we've seen this happen before in 2024, in 2014, where global macroeconomic shock that have nothing to do with a continental aspect impact us, but we are still able to stay ahead. So big operations and medium-sized operations are anticipated to stay afloat. We are rather concerned around our smaller producers, which are non-commercial, because obviously they wouldn't have the same resources.
1: Yeah,
0: But
1: and
0: it's all about, yeah, it's all around risk management and being able to use. I mean, we've had two great seasons, so coming from that, we should be able to sort of survive or ride this one out, if I may say.
1: and I want to wrap up, Zama, with a look at how financial institutions can assist the smaller producers that you've just highlighted now in staying afloat, in remaining competitive and being resilient. What role do you play in that regard as financial institutions?
0: I think Absa specifically, we have in-house agricultural specialists, and we put together industry insights that help give perspective. So what that means is you're not just speaking to a financier that can help you in terms of a financial product, but we understand the environment that our producers are operating in. So we assist with producer risk management from a cash flow and liquidity perspective in those times where input costs are rising and our clients need to purchase fertilizer or fuel. They can then come to us, and we would already have a view and understanding of some of the challenges that they're facing. We also give advice around product diversification, so not only sticking to producing one basket or two of commodities, but diversifying and supporting producers with that migration. But I think at this point in time, we have industry insights, and we're able to supply those to support our clients and just the agricultural value chain in general to understand the environment that we're operating in and assist in making business decisions.
1: Zama Sangweni, thank you so much. Very important conversation there around the durability of African agriculture, especially with the various external pressures that are being faced by the sector. We thank you for your time, ma'am.
0: Thank you.
1: Thank you. That's Zama Sangweni, agricultural economist at Absa Agribusiness.
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1: It has gone exactly 23 minutes after 6 p.m. Central African time. Now, here's the conversation we were wanting to have yesterday, but we're having it today. Still as interesting, still as compelling, and it's all around online betting. Now, this is an industry that continues to grow across the African continent. Some business leaders in South Africa have warned, however, of the dire consequences that result from online betting. With the industry attracting more young people, experts have cautioned that it may be contributing to addiction, overspending, rising gambling-related debt, as well as financial pressure on households. Joining us this evening to reflect on this is Sean Coleman, CEO of the South African Bookmakers Association. Good to have you with us on Africa in Business, Sean. Perhaps let's start off with your reaction. What is your response to the various concerns that have been raised by business leaders that gambling-related debt is becoming a growing socio-economic crisis in South Africa? Welcome.
3: Thanks, Tommy. Good to be with you. Yeah, the licensed betting industry recognizes concerns around household indebtedness and also financial vulnerability. But these issues should be viewed within the broader socioeconomic context facing South Africa. Our view is that most consumers participate in betting recreationally and also responsibly. At the same time, the industry acknowledges the importance of protecting vulnerable individuals who may develop harmful gambling behaviors. The industry was a founding participant some 20 years ago, together with the formation of the South African Responsible Gambling Foundation. And our members and all licensed betting operators or bookmakers are required to contribute a percentage of their gross gaming revenue to fund that process and that opportunity that exists for counseling and to get help. If you feel or believe that you're running into gambling addiction, or even just might feel that you have something of a gambling problem. Responsible gambling remains a core priority for licensed operators through measures such as self-exclusion tools, there's age verification, player education, and also compliance oversight by the respective provincial gambling boards, of which there are nine. And so responsible gambling slogans are required to be on all advertising and publications, together with the toll-free number for the Responsible Gambling Foundation.
1: And from your experience, Sean, I mean, do these cautions that are being meted out during advertising campaigns, do they work at all? Because ultimately, advertising is about driving revenue, right? It's about commercial growth. So how does one balance that commercial growth with the, you know, social responsibility that they are also then expected to provide?
3: Yeah, it's a difficult one at times, but I mean, advertising plays an important role in directing consumers towards licensed, regulated operators instead of the illegal offshore operators that operate outside of South Africa's safeguards. And we have a tremendous problem with the illegal offshore operators who provide none of the tools that I just mentioned regarding self-exclusion and other tools online where you can have cooling off periods, et cetera, et cetera. So that's very important. The sector believes that there should be a balanced approach between commercial growth and responsible gambling obligations. And again, with continuous refinement of advertising standards where appropriate. Recently, as the association, we took up membership with the Advertising Regulatory Board, and they are the custodians of all advertising regulation and complaints in South Africa. And as now a member of that, we've been involved in the process, having recently engaged in advertising regulations that are currently under review, and working with the ARB to find a better solution to the existing regulations and to adopt more of a balanced approach in how advertising goes forward in the sector.
1: With the research that has been done, have you scrutinized the reasons why online betting has become addictive? What are the I guess psychological or social or psychosocial factors that are leading to this propensity towards addiction?
3: Yeah, look, I'm certainly no expert in this area, but I mean, I have listened to some very interesting interviews, and I've also been involved in, some TV interviews where some of the counselors from the South African Responsible Gambling Foundation have been interviewed, and they often refer to the rush that comes with winning when you're gambling. Players get what's called a dopamine hit, and that fantastic successful feeling. And the rush that comes along with that, and sometimes people are able to control that and to do it for entertainment purposes and to leave some money in their betting account and walk away and come back tomorrow. And there's others that can't. They just chase it all the time. Addiction is a very serious thing, and whether it's drugs or alcohol or gambling for that matter, it's to some degree, I would imagine, down to strength of character.
1: How then does government, alongside the betting industry, how do they regulate that? How do you regulate a dopamine? How do you regulate that rush that comes from winning, as you put it?
3: Gambling-related harm should be addressed through a collaboration, we believe, between government, the regulators, industry, the financial institutions, and even civil society, rather than isolated interventions. We all have a serious role to play. I read the article on News 24 regarding the banking sector being concerned about defaulting on loans. Maybe their risk profiles need to be heightened when considering giving people loans if they hold gambling accounts. The retail sector, they sell vouchers. And so they challenged with the same type of challenge that a betting operator has is, how through the initial introduction, after checking your age, after checking, various other FICA compliance and all of the compliance related things that the gambling board require, you cannot get into somebody else's headspace to be able to determine whether, they're going to be susceptible to developing a gambling addiction. But at the end of the day, operators are using AI to monitor accounts, to run sort of checks on the accounts, to look at time periods that people are playing for, to have pop-up messages coming up to say, look, you've been playing constantly for an hour now. Don't you think it's time for a break? And putting suggestions in there to try and regulate some of that behavior. But at the end of the day, it's a choice, and all we can do and ensure is that there are appropriate tools to be able to assist when that assistance is actually recognized and needed.
1: All right, Sean. Well, thank you so much for taking us through that. A really interesting conversation there around online betting and the addiction that is resulting from that. That's Sean Coleman, CEO of the South African Bookmakers Association. He takes us to exactly 6:31 Central African Time as we head over now to the markets desk, where Chanduko Ligege is standing by with your latest market indicators.
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4: Thank you, Tami. A very good evening. While US dollar is trading at 16 rand 51 in South Africa, Botswana 13 pula 34, Namibia 16 Namibian dollars 51, Zambia 18 kwacha 85. Kenya 128 shilling 37, Ethiopia 156 birr 33, Uganda 3000 shilling 736, Tanzania 2000 shilling 599, Nigeria 1367 naira, and then in Egypt it's 52 Egyptian pound 86. Tunisia 2 dinar 87, Algeria 131 dinar 70, Morocco the dollar will cost you 90 ram 07, Angola 913 kwanza, the Congolese franc is at 2194. Commodities, gold is at $4,686, platinum at $2,167 per ounce. The price of Brent crude oil, $108.01 a barrel. That is all from me. For any business stories you'd like to share with us, please send us an email to newsroom@channelafrica.co.za, or you can call us on +27 11714 4459. For Channel Africa Business, I am Chandruk Oligege.
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1: In the business of sport, Zykhan takes us back to AFCON 2025. Oh, what a dramatic final that was. And a lot of damage that has been done, but CAF President Patrice Motsepe moving in to repair that damage. That sports news and more coming up with Zykhan.
2: 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The African perspective.
5: Thank you so much, Tammy. Yeah, African football doing a little rehab there, but we've got, you know, CAF President Patrice Motsepe stepping in to steady the ship. He says African football's governing body is working to restore confidence in the Africa Cup of Nations after the chaotic and controversial 2025 AFCON final in Morocco. The fallout surrounding VAR decisions, crowd trouble, and the stripping of Senegal's title raise major questions around governance, officiating, and the commercial image of African football. Motsepe says CAF has now introduced new relegations and improved refereeing, and that's protocols ahead of AFCON 2027 in East Africa, as the organization looks to protect the credibility and long-term value of its flagship tournament. Let's go to South African women's football now, entering a new era as SAFA has defended the delayed start to the 2026 Hollywoodbet Super League season, saying the new format was necessary to align with the international football calendar and accommodate Banyana Banyana's commitments and manage fixture congestion. The revamped structure will see teams split into two groups of eight, significantly reducing the number of league matches before a championship decider later in the season. SAFA head of women's football, Dawn Libisi, says the changes were designed to create a more manageable and sustainable competition structure.
6: CON was previously in March and now it's playing in July. So it was basically a matter of become innovative or basically just, you know, compromise the league, and we decided not to do that. And that's why we are here today with the two groups. Well, it's a lot of factors. Like I said, the international calendar shifted. If you look at the calendar, we have your WAFCON shifting from March and now it's playing in July. And then also you have our international match calendar from the FIFA side as well. It's a very dense program. So if you just take all of those into account, you will see that basically a 30 match format will not work out. So that's why we opted to go for the 14 matches.
5: On to South Africa's road running landscape now, that is set for a major shake-up. The Nelson Mandela Marathon will officially take over the October slot previously occupied by the Cape Town Marathon, with organizers targeting 20,000 runners and ambitions of turning the event into a global sporting brand. Golazo South Africa CEO Bruce Parker Forsyth explains.
7: I think the idea being that we would actually in the end work with the Cape Town Marathon and work with comrades, and the timing for the marathon is a perfect qualifier going forward. So that's what we're working towards. Although the whole idea about the Nelson Mandela Marathon is to remember and to honor the values of Nelson Mandela. So it's a value-based event, not necessarily based on timing and records. It's more for people to run and to live by the values of Nelson Mandela.
5: And staying with Nelson Mandela, the legacy Nelson Mandela Right for Hope is expanding beyond South Africa's borders this year, with organizers adding Maputo, Mozambique, to the cycling route in a move aimed at growing regional tourism, unity, and the commercial footprint of the event. The four-day cycling tour forms part of the Nelson Mandela Foundation's new legacy sporting series and will travel from Maputo to Howick in KwaZulu-Natal this September. But while the initiative continues to grow in profile, organizers say financial realities remain one of the biggest hurdles, with accommodation, transport, catering, and cycling equipment limiting the number of riders who can participate. Event organizer Lutando Kaka says support from sponsors and the public remains crucial to sustaining and expanding the event.
8: So hence we are looking at a smaller number. We are only able to accommodate a smaller number because the event is actually a fully supported event, from accommodation to cycling kit and the various elements that we do offer. So, but it's also open to the public. So if anyone wants to come and support and be participant, you can go to our website legacyrightforhope.com, or you can send an email to info@legacyrightforhope.com, and we'll be happy to have you on the tour.
5: And finally, Northern Ireland golfer Tom McKibben says he has no regrets about joining LIV Golf despite growing uncertainty around the breakaway circuit's financial future. Saudi Arabia's Public Investment Fund is set to withdraw funding from LIV Golf at the end of the year, raising questions around the long-term sustainability of the tour, future investment partners, and the commercial direction of the Saudi-backed league. McKibben says players were shocked by the news, but believes LIV Golf can still attract new funding and continue growing globally. We'll leave it there for now in the golf bag. For more sports stories you'd like to share with us, please send an email to newsroom@channelafrica.co.za or call us on +27 11 714 4459. For Channel Africa, the business of sport, I'm Zai Khan.
2: 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The African perspective. Across Africa, communities rise with the promise of clean water and clean sanitation. The African Union's 2026 theme calls us to action.
9: It's about mobilizing real commitments, securing climate-resilient water and sanitation projects, and ensuring that water becomes a driver of sustainable development and prosperity across the continent.
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2: 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Some call that history. 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
12: Going live, my birthday.
2: Africa in business.
1: It is exactly 6:40 p.m. Central African time as we turn our focus now to South Africa's rail sector. It is a sector that has faced years of operational challenges, including cable theft, vandalism, infrastructure backlog, and declining foreign volumes. Business leaders have repeatedly warned that inefficiencies at ports and on rail lines continue to weigh heavily on economic growth. The state-owned logistics company says it has made significant progress in modernizing the country's rail network, improving infrastructure management, and opening the sector to greater private sector participation. Our South Africa economics reporter, Innocent Samosa, has more.
13: The engagement, themed Enabling a Modern Rail Future Together, brought together government officials, industry leaders, investors, and rail operators. Transnet provided key updates during a high-level stakeholder engagement session in Johannesburg. But the question is, will these reforms be enough to restore efficiency and confidence in South Africa's rail system? Moshe Motlohi is the Chief Executive Officer for TRIM.
14: I'm confident that this is the right thing to do, and the chances that we have are much higher given the number of train operating companies we've introduced today. And we believe that the industry, for the first time, will have an opportunity of choosing who gives them the best service, the best price. And the country will stand an opportunity really of exporting higher volumes and earn more foreign currency as we require as the economy.
13: Mutohi says infrastructure vandalism remains a big challenge.
14: Look, our motto is that we turn obstacles into opportunities. What we have, there are still challenges that are coming our way, but we find our ways around it. We know that we are inheriting an old infrastructure that needs to be repaired and it needs a lot of money to be taken care of. We have challenges that are coming from people who vandalize our network, and those are really taking us back. We replace something, they come and demolish it. And we hope today South Africans can witness that the government is serious about the rail reform, and we want to see an improvement moving forward, and we appeal to communities to help us isolate those people who are really vandalizing our network.
13: Yoli Sagani, Group Chief Business Development Officer at Transnet, says Lee's Core is expected to add significant value to South Africa's rail ecosystem.
15: 100%. I mean, Lee's Core is a big, bold bet, if I can put it that way, because we have a target set by the minister of 250 million tons per annum of rail addressable cargo back on rail. We have the biggest TOC, which is our Transnet Freight Rail. That is not a TFR target. That is a countrywide target. And what we are doing as LISCO is to make available much-needed rolling stock in the form of locomotives as well as wagons for these new train operating companies to then be able to access the network. They have the slots. That's one thing ticked. The next big thing that they need to acquire, obviously, is rolling stock.
13: I had the opportunity to speak with one of the youngest train operating company executives, Tokoloro Petla, CEO of Commodore Industries, who is calling for greater young participation in the rail sector.
16: That's a good question, and I wish you'd asked me before I spoke. I would have contributed to the conference. I do think there should be a youth allocation. So the same way at Richards Bay, there's a quattro allocation for junior miners and black-owned mines. I think there should be a youth allocation in every Transnet program. So if they're doing a network statement, 30% of it should only be for youth-owned TOCs. If they're offering slots, 30% should be for youth-owned logistics companies. You know, because to your point, it is actually very difficult to enter into this industry.
13: For Channel Africa News, I'm Innocent Samosa in Johannesburg, South Africa.
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1: For our market update this evening, we take a look at the global energy markets. They remain on edge today as investors continue to respond to uncertainty surrounding tensions in the Middle East. To help us unpack the key market movers and what they could mean for African investors, businesses and consumers is Herman van Papendorp, Head of Asset Allocation at Momentum Investments, with the latest on the Financial Markets Review takeaways. A very good evening to you, Herman. Welcome to African Business. Are you with us, sir?
17: Yes, thank you very much. Nice to be here.
1: Great. So let's get straight into it. If you could take us through the global bond yields and particularly the rise to decade highs in certain countries like Japan, the United Kingdom, as well as Germany. What is behind that?
17: In general, what we've seen is that inflation expectations have been rising, obviously partly because of the Iran war, because what we obviously have seen is that there's been a huge spike in oil prices. So oil prices are rising together with some worries that later this year we might see an El Niño, La Niña kind of development causing some drought conditions in agriculture, causing food prices to move up. So you've got this combination of both energy prices going up and potentially food prices going up later this year, and bond yields are starting to discount that we'll have a much worse inflation kind of environment in the next 6 or 9 months going forward, and therefore bond yields are reacting negatively to that.
1: And when we look at the performance of global equities in April of 2026, a really strong performance there. What are the factors that have influenced that?
17: It's very much, we have to sort of look at it relative to what happened in March. You'll remember that at the end of February, we had the start of the Iran war. And then in March, all risk assets sold off quite significantly because of that war, because the risk appetite really disappeared in global markets. Global equities, as the main predominant risk asset, saw significant declines during the month of March. And that's from that low base. When we started seeing in April indications that there might be a ceasefire in the Iran war and indications that, you know, maybe it's not going to be as serious as what was previously expected, then equity markets recovered as they normally do. And you normally find that initially when you have these geopolitical spikes in the initial weeks of this geopolitical spike, like the Iran war, markets sell off, but then they make a recovery quite soon afterwards. So it's not so much of a surprise that April was very strong, because March was just so significantly weak for global equity markets as a risk asset.
1: And what countries within emerging markets stood out for you as a result of the stock gains?
17: Yeah, I mean, in emerging markets, what we saw is that all those countries that had a high exposure to technology stocks linked to the AI theme, the artificial intelligence theme, they performed very, very well in April. And it's very much a case of South Korea, which has a company that makes semiconductors, so chips for computers and the technology world, TSMC. Very strong performance from those kind of stocks in South Korea, the same thing. They've got some semiconductor manufacturers as well, among them Samsung and SK Hynix. So those countries and those stocks performed exceptionally well in April, very much linked to the AI theme in emerging markets. And that AI theme in emerging markets obviously also linked to the AI theme in the US. So you saw the US equity market doing particularly well on the AI theme, and emerging markets also benefited from that specific theme. And those stocks in those countries on the AI theme performed very well in April.
1: I mean, that certainly looks like a trend that's not about to abate anytime soon, because not only is AI the present, but it really seems to be the future as well.
17: Absolutely. I think it's something that will ebb and flow from time to time, because there are still some question marks about, you know, AI companies in general. I think when the AI theme started becoming a theme a couple of years ago, every single stock market and every single stock that had a linkage into AI performed very well. But what we started seeing in the latter part of 2025 is that there's been a distinction between those companies that are deemed as AI winners and those that are deemed as AI losers, because some companies could be disintermediated by AI in certain logistics sectors and business services and so forth, but other companies will really benefit very strongly from that. So I think there's much more of a discrepancy these days between potential winners and potential losers in the AI theme, but it is going to be with us for quite some time. And we need to just make sure that the companies that we invest in, that they will be the beneficiaries and not the ones that will be out of a business model because of AI.
1: And maybe that's a conversation for us to have at a future time, Herman, as to how you actually differentiate between those AI losers and AI winners, as you call them, and how one can future-proof themselves, how you can pivot and actually really be able to survive the AI trend and benefit from it. But as I say, that's a conversation for another day. Looking forward to having that with you.
17: Thanks very much.
1: Thank you. That's Herman van Poppendorp. He's head of asset allocation at Momentum Investments with the latest on the financial markets review takeaways.
11: Téléchargez l'application Channel Africa sur votre Play Store ou Apple Store afin de pouvoir suivre toutes nos émissions en direct de là où vous vous trouvez. 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
1: It is 8 minutes to, well, 9 minutes actually, to 7 p.m. Central African time. Mrs. Zochitika Marapiri in the house. Good evening to you, ma'am.
18: Good evening, Tami. And I am good, thanks, and you. Lelorunda Bwelandin Kadinkati, Shuwenengiloshan, to Ozi, Pajakula Muzikula Malawi, Mumiesi Tato, Yambidila Shakashino, Vilegesa, and Tishakasha, Tamunyango, Yome, Gomasot, and Dimsoko, Lidwashipan, 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Batsama Galenzo, but some Bratri Jala WhatsApp or Masala Facebook, and then you got it. Thank you so much.
1: That's Marapiri. She comes up at the top of the hour.
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1: Now, South Africa's President Cyril Ramaphosa has told global investors that Africa's infrastructure sector remains one of the world's biggest untapped economic opportunities. Addressing the opening of the Black Rock Infrastructure Investment Conference in Cape Town on Wednesday, Ramaphosa said increased infrastructure investment across the continent could nearly double Africa's GDP by the year 2040. His remarks come as government intensifies its efforts to attract foreign investment and drive infrastructure-led growth. This follows South Africa's recent investment conference, which secured billions in new commitments. Channel Africa's reporter Michael Mbewe filed this report.
19: The discussions at the conference is focusing on critical sectors including energy infrastructure, transport, port and rail systems, digital and data infrastructure, and water infrastructure. The conference will also examine South Africa's improving macroeconomic conditions, deep capital markets, ongoing structural reforms, and its role as a gateway to African growth and global trade. During his address, Ramaphosa highlighted Africa's vast infrastructure potential, telling investors the continent could unlock billions of US dollars in economic growth through increased development and investment.
20: Infrastructure development in Africa represents one of the largest, in my view, untapped investment opportunities of our time. According to the OECD, raising Africa's annual infrastructure investment to roughly $155 billion could nearly double continental GDP by 2040. Now, that is a really big ambition. It is significant that BlackRock, one of the world's largest infrastructure investment platforms, recognizes this immense potential.
19: He said in the next 3 years, South Africa plans to invest about $60 billion in key infrastructure projects, but stressed that government cannot achieve this alone, urging the private sector to partner with the state in driving development.
20: Over the next 3 years, South Africa will be spending over $60 billion, 1 trillion rand, on infrastructure across the three spheres of government, public entities as well as state-owned enterprises. But we want to see the private sector coming in to add their own muscle so that we ramp this number up. This will entail the modernization of our ports, the expansion of freight rail capacity, road rehabilitation, and strategic trade corridors.
19: Ramaphosa also said sweeping reforms at the national power utility Eskom, along with progress in the green hydrogen sector, strengthening investor confidence in South Africa's infrastructure drive, positioning it as a global leader in renewable sector.
20: We are in the process of restructuring the national power utility Eskom to create a more competitive electricity market. At the same time, we are expanding transmission infrastructure and also accelerating renewable energy deployment and scaling battery storage systems and advancing gas to power solutions. In the end, we are really positioning South Africa as a leader in green hydrogen and industrial decarbonization.
19: Meanwhile, Global Infrastructure Partners CEO Adebayo Ogunlesi said South Africa is making encouraging progress at the right time in creating an environment for public-private partnerships that will require policy certainty and strong governance, critical to attracting long-term investment.
21: The country is really at the very early stages of creating the types of public-private partnerships that we've seen in other countries and opening pathways for capital participation. What we see so far is very encouraging. And sustaining that momentum which is clearly what the president and his administration want to do, requires clear regulatory frameworks, transparent procurement, consistent policy direction, and as the president is fond of saying, the rule of law.
19: Recognizing the role of infrastructure, Ognulesi stressed that critical infrastructure goes beyond physical structures, describing it as the foundation for economic inclusion, while warning that Africa's deteriorating infrastructure demands urgent action while offering significant investment opportunities.
21: The roads, airports, ports, railways, power plants are not just physical assets. They are the backbone of economic inclusion and regional integration. So what is the core issue that's before us today? Simply put, we think that infrastructure in South Africa and indeed on the African continent as a whole is at an inflection point. Our discussions today are occurring at the time of both urgency as well as opportunity. The simple fact is that South Africa, like many other countries, has underinvested in infrastructure that underpins its strength and vitality.
19: While criticizing power utility Eskom for its shortfalls, Ognulesi said reliable electricity supply is essential for economic growth and investor confidence, while calling for urgent reforms at Eskom and improvements to South Africa's transport and energy infrastructure to unlock investments.
21: You look at the shortfalls that we've seen in electricity generation from Eskom. In the 21st century, there simply is no excuse for unreliable electricity supply. Reliable and affordable energy is a foundation requirement for growth. Strengthening the transmission and distribution networks, which I know the president is very focused on, will act and accelerating the growth of renewable energy will allow us to make progress in this regard. And of course, improving the efficiency of the airports, ports, and rail systems can unlock trade, reduce costs, and enhance South Africa's position as a gateway for the continent.
19: Michael Mbewe, Channel Africa News, Johannesburg.
2: Africa in Business with Tami Ngubeni.
1: And that is how we come to the end of Africa in Business for this evening. You have yourself a splendid evening further as we hand the reins over to Maida Piri and Zochi Tika. From myself, Tami Ngubeni, and the team, until tomorrow.

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3: The Ambition left the Shetland Islands earlier this month before it stopped in Belfast, Liverpool and Brest in the northwest of France. It had been due to depart for Spain but is now sitting off the coast of Bordeaux. Norovirus is an infection of the digestive system which can cause vomiting and diarrhea and is very contagious. The authorities were also keen to stress that there is no reason to believe this is linked to the current Hunter virus outbreak across several countries.
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4: The sixth ordinary meeting of SADC ministers responsible for disaster risk management is focusing on improving disaster preparedness, emergency response, and long-term resilience across the region. South Africa's cooperative governance and traditional affairs minister, Vilinkosi Hlabisa, is chairing the high-level meeting under the theme Building Back Better Together, Advancing Resilient Recovery and Sustainable Development in SADC. Regional leaders say climate-related disasters are becoming more frequent and interconnected, threatening livelihoods, infrastructure, agriculture, and economic development. The meeting is expected to adopt resolutions aimed at strengthening early warning systems, humanitarian coordination, and proactive disaster management across Southern Africa.
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13: If any individual members of the current board, many of them are my friends. They all have good intentions for Nigerian football. What Nigeria needs now is a simple governance structure, an executive committee elected by only relevant registered members of the NFF on an equal representation basis through an easy, simple, inexpensive, and open process. The election must be held in the headquarters to eliminate external influence.
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14: Dick Advocaat could make a surprise return as head coach of the Curaçao national team after his successor Fred Rutten resigned just a month out from their World Cup debut. 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Curaçao begin their World Cup campaign with a Group E match against Germany in Houston on June the 14th.
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5: The much-anticipated Kenya-France-Africa Forward Summit has officially kicked off in Nairobi, Kenya, marking the first time the forum is being held outside France's traditional Sahel sphere of influence. The summit has brought together about 30 African heads of state alongside French President Emmanuel Macron as France moves to strengthen diplomatic and economic ties with new African partners following its withdrawal from the Sahel nations.
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6: These numbers are horrific. 345,000 jobs lost, 30,000 a week, 6,000 a day. And behind these numbers are real lives and real stories of lives that have been actually decimated. And at the moment in Parliament, there is just zero accountability for non-performance. So the ministers we think is the Minister of Labour and Employment. We actually call her the Minister of No Labour and No Employment. Then it's the Minister of DTRC. Then it's also the Minister of Public Works and Infrastructure.
4: Mumsinto wa ndalama, ndalama ya dola ya dziko la America ku South Africa akuisinda pa R16.37, ku Botswana pa 13.30, ku Zambia akuisinda pa 19.09, mdziko la Kenya ndalama ya dola ya dziko la America akuisinda pa 128 shilling, ndipo mdziko la Nigeria akuisinda pa 1358 naira, ku Angola akuisinda pa 913 kwanza. 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

0: here in South Africa, and they are both keen to expand their investments. A further significant area worth collaborating in is investment and cooperation in the mining sector between South Africa and Zimbabwe, particularly in the area of critical minerals. Our two countries, given our expertise in this sector, can also develop strategies for effective beneficiation and thus enhance the overall value chain. In addition, apart from the necessity of cooperation in energy infrastructure, road and rail construction, it is equally important that the levels of trade between the two countries are elevated.
1: Peace and security also featured prominently on the agenda, with South Africa expressing deep concern over the security situation in the Democratic Republic of Congo, Mozambique and Sudan in the Horn of Africa.
0: Dear colleagues, the state of peace and security on our continent remains a challenge. Without peace, stability and security, development will be hampered. In our region, which has largely been an epitome of stability, the situation in the eastern DRC remains a challenge. South Africa also continues to monitor developments in the northern part of Mozambique, Cabo Delgado province. It is saddening to witness the tragic events that have befallen the people of Sudan, wherein a civil war has ravaged the country, killed thousands of citizens, destroying infrastructure and livelihoods, severely disrupting the economy, and seeing millions of Sudanese either being internally displaced or refugees in neighboring countries.
1: With migration becoming a contentious issue in South Africa following recent protests against illegal migration, Zimbabwe's Permanent Secretary for Foreign Affairs and International Trade, Ambassador Albert Ranganai Chimbindi, said Zimbabwe remains committed to safe and legal migration, while calling for closer cooperation and honest dialogue with South Africa on migration challenges affecting the two neighboring countries.
2: Migration remains a sensitive and but very important issue that we cannot avoid discussing. Zimbabwe reiterates its commitment to safe, orderly and legal migration in full respect of the laws and regulatory frameworks of the Republic of South Africa. In this regard, Zimbabwe looks forward to continue working very closely and to collaborate with South Africa, cognizant of the fact that we are the same people. I think as we are deliberating on these matters, yes, the borders are there. We always complain that the borders are arbitrary, but somehow we behave differently. So I think we should have an honest conversation on this.
1: He said Zimbabwe is working towards the removal of tariff and non-tariff barriers with South Africa to boost bilateral trade and promote shared regional prosperity.
2: Zimbabwe is also advancing internal processes regarding tariff derogation applications in line with national and regional frameworks to further stimulate bilateral trade. In that regard, Zimbabwe looks forward to a sustained removal of all tariffs and non-tariff barriers or any other barriers that are there that are hindering trade, that are hindering the smooth movement of people and goods across our common border so that we all have shared prosperity.
1: Michael Mbewe, Channel Africa News, Johannesburg.
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7: Right, let's bring you some perspective at the recent International Federation of Psoriasis Associations Forum in Nairobi, Kenya. A powerful message emerged. Millions of Africans living with psoriasis are being left behind by healthcare systems that are under-resourced, overstretched, and in many cases, unprepared to manage this complex chronic disease. Across the continent, patients face long delays in diagnosis, limited access to dermatologists and rheumatologists, and the high cost of life-changing treatments. For many, psoriasis progresses beyond just a skin condition. It becomes a debilitating disease linked to arthritis, cardiovascular complications, and serious mental health challenges. Advocacy groups like SOAR Africa are now calling for urgent, coordinated action to close these gaps and ensure equitable care. Joining us to expand the conversation is Ruth Ajoa Abeka, who's director of the Psoriasis Association of Ghana.

0: who's been engaging with leaders, clinicians, and patient advocates at the forum to address what many describe as a growing but neglected health crisis. A very good evening to you, Ruth. Welcome to the show, and thanks for joining us.
1: Thank you, too.
0: Now,
1: good evening.
0: A very good evening to you. Thank you for your time. Perhaps let's start here. Psoriasis is often dismissed as, you know, just a skin condition, when in actual fact, it's a complex chronic disease. Just on the back of your participations in the IFPA forum in Nairobi, what stood out for you the most from some of the boiling discussions that were held there?
1: Yeah. So thanks so much. One of the things that stood up to me was access to data availability. This is because from the representative that came from the World Health Organization, he mentioned data. And in Africa, one thing that we are lacking is lack of prevalence data. And we can't go to the policymakers to make our statement to them unless we are able to show them that these are the number of people, or these are the millions of people that are affected by psoriasis. So to me, the issue about data and also treatment opportunities. Treatment in Africa, we are lacking access to treatment.
0: Mm-hmm.
1: Those that are able to afford their medication, they are few, because we are noted for poverty. We are unable to afford some biologics and other treatment. So we are calling for policymakers to listen to what we are saying. We are talking about access to treatment and data. We really need to come on board to talk about this issue so that Africa can be equal when it comes to medications and other form of informations with regards to psoriatic disease. We can be on the same level with other countries.
0: So as you speak about these inequalities and some of the very pressing challenges, many patients, you know, reportedly struggle for years before even getting the correct diagnosis. What do you believe are the biggest misconceptions about psoriasis among both the public and healthcare workers? And perhaps this is also an opportunity to actually give us a sense of what exactly is psoriasis, more than just a skin condition, because that's very often what it's dismissed as.
1: Okay. So with regards to the access to their medication, I would want to give a scenario. In Ghana, a person that have been having some form of skin conditions or skin rash or any form of skin conditions would have to go through the herbal treatment. From the herbal treatment, if the person can be able to afford the orthodox medication, that is where the person goes to the hospital. But when healthcare professionals are not aware about the condition of the person, that is where we find ourselves with delayed diagnosis or misdiagnosis. A person can be treated with all forms of medication until the person arrives at where he or she will be diagnosed by a dermatologist. So these are some of the steps that I have seen with patients, because a patient may come from a very far end before that person will have access to medication or what will be diagnosed before that person will even know the what is wrong with him or her. So with the side of the healthcare professionals, I think one of the barriers is lack of awareness. They have little or no information about psoriatic disease.
0: Yeah. So,
1: And we all know that,
0: as you talk about
1: okay.
0: that, pardon the interruption, as we get a sense of what psoriasis is, I mean, some have even, mistaken it for what others would describe as eczema, but
1: Eczema and
0: yeah.
1: other, yeah.
0: But it's essentially it's itchy, it's scaly, it's patchy, and we often hear about the physical symptoms, but how severe is the mental health burden that's linked to psoriasis, particularly looking at the stigma, the isolation, and in some cases we've heard of even depression as being one of the factors when it comes to psoriasis.
1: Yeah, because in Africa we believe in spiritualism a lot. So when a person has the skin rashes, the plaques, the flare-ups come, in a typical African home, they would first of all find out if the person is either cursed or have been watched with any spiritual eye. Then after that, the African person will think that whatever is going on the person's skin can be transferred by touching that person who is affected. So when they see that, okay, when I touch this person, I'll be infected. That is where the depression comes, the isolation comes. But to us, psoriasis is not contagious. I have a patient that I had to go to the family house to talk to them, to touch the patient, to hug the patient, and to give an evidence that this disease we are talking about, you cannot be affected through touching or shaking hands with the person or eating with the person. So when the patient go through this kind of stigma and neglection, that is where the person may find him or herself being depressed. The person is unable to go out to speak with people because you feel that you are unable to present yourself. The person is unable to go to work. You cannot go to work, you cannot face people because you are being neglected by family, by friends, and even by your
0: Yeah,
1: community.
0: that's quite a heartbreaking picture
1: Yeah.
0: as you painted. Because, very lastly, before we let you go, perhaps talk a little bit about some of the solutions going forward and some of the practical commitments and action points which emerged from the Nairobi discussions, and the message that you would deliver directly to African health ministers and policymakers tonight in crafting a way forward and ensuring that there is the necessary data, and that there's a better work when it comes to access to treatment.
1: Treatment, yeah. So, what we are calling for to the health ministers in Ghana, in Africa, sorry, is that we are calling that they should help us, they should fund us, they should put our issue when it comes to psoriatic disease on their tables. Because this issue, it is more than a skin disease. Do you know that people that are affected by psoriasis can have some comorbidities as well, like the hypertension, the diabetes, the cardiovascular diseases. So a person that has psoriatic disease, it is more than skin disease. What we are very serious and very passionate about what we are saying. So we are calling on the government that they should help us with affordable medication and also some treatment options that can help us. And this is where clinical trials also come in.
0: Yeah, very serious
1: Clinical
0: indeed.
1: trials coming.
0: Thank you so
1: Yes.
0: much.
1: So we are calling them. They should come on board. They should bring us on the table because we are the patient. We know what we are facing. We need them to bring us on the table. We can tell them what we need. They shouldn't sideline us.
0: Yeah, that's some very valid points.
1: Yeah,
0: Thank you so
1: they
0: much.
1: shouldn't sideline us.
0: Yeah, that's a very strong ending as we wrap up our discussion. Thank you for your time. They shouldn't sideline those with the know-how and with the information. Ruth Ajoa Abeka, who's director of the Psoriasis Association of Ghana, really just talking about some of the outcomes after engagement with leaders, clinicians, and patients living and affected by psoriasis.
2: 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Africa World Hour with Mphosi Tole on Channel Africa, the African perspective.
0: Right, for some perspective and clarity, South Africa's Department of Home Affairs has welcomed a significant ruling by the Constitutional Court of South Africa aimed at addressing what it describes as the abuse of the country's asylum system. The court has ruled that rejected asylum seekers may no longer submit repeated applications once their initial claim has been finalized. This overturns an earlier decision by the Supreme Court of Appeal, which had allowed unsuccessful applicants to reapply while remaining in the country. The judgment is expected to have far-reaching implications for immigration control, asylum processes, and the rights of vulnerable individuals seeking protection. To help us make sense of this, what it all means in practice, we're joined by specialist immigration lawyer Ashraf Esop. A very good evening to you. Thank you so much for your time and welcome.
3: Hi, good evening, and thanks for the opportunity.
0: As we try and get a better sense of what this means in practice, can you perhaps break down this Constitutional Court ruling in simple terms? What exactly has changed, and why did the court decide to overturn the Supreme Court of Appeal's position?
3: So what has changed is the definition of sue place, or where you seek asylum based on the fact that you now find yourself in a place, and then you seek asylum on the basis that something back home has changed. So the court was very clear that the SCA, the Supreme Court of Appeal, had misinterpreted sue place and had brought it in line as a new ground to apply for asylum. In the case that we're discussing, Amina Irankura was one of the applicants who arrived here in 2008. And the standing committee, no, the refugee reception, the refugee reception officer decided that the claim was not credible. The RSDO refugee status determining officer then made a finding that the case was manifestly unfounded. Usually that refers to some kind of abuse or fraud in the claim. Now, in the normal course, your first leg of appeal will lay with the Standing Committee on Refugee Affairs. But the applicants did not avail themselves of that. They then launched a separate application saying, we're now depending on a new basis for our asylum, and it's called surplace. So usually surplace is, as we're seeing around the world right now, very unsettling, and overnight your country could be plunged into some kind of war.
0: Yeah.
3: So let's say you're visiting South Africa and that happens back home. Well, now you become eligible to apply for surplace refugee status or asylum. because things have changed suddenly and dramatically. Now, in the instant case, you can see that was not the basis to apply surplice. And the Constitutional Court said they're making that clear. Surplice has got no other standing than saying that you're applying for asylum initially. So it's almost equal. You can't fail on one ground, and I think this is the nub of the case, and then switch track and say, but now in the alternative, I'm applying for surplice. So that was very clear. Secondly, once your legal review process has come to an end, well, that's the end of your case, and then you're going to have to be removed or deported.
0: Mm. And, you know, as you speak about the merit of this outcome and the judgment here, it comes at a time. I mean, the timing of the significant ruling is at a time where South Africa is already seeing growing protests, a lot of frustration around undocumented migration and foreign nationals in some communities. Is there concern at all around this Constitutional Court ruling? Could it further inflame tensions, or could it be the solution here to help restore public confidence in the asylum system?
3: So I think I want to make it clear as a lawyer that judges are not swayed by public opinion. Judges are there to apply the law. And in this case, the Constitutional Law, the Constitutional Court is the highest court in the land.
0: Yes.
3: And it is made to interpret constitutional values. So they did approach in terms of the laws of interpretation and jurisdiction this matter purely from a point of view of law. And yes, the judge did say that by allowing endless internal appeals and reviews, etc., it could be abusive of South Africa's immigration and asylum system. And that would probably amount to an illegality. So again, my belief is Mr. Justice Colopan applied the law as he seemed fit. But remember, there were two dissenting judgments, Rogers and Nicole, justices, and they were concerned of the rights of non-reformers as well as the rights of children. And they were of the view that you shouldn't be deprived of an opportunity of fully exhausting any kind of application for asylum. Now, the new immigration white paper on immigration and refugee and citizenship reform has actually catered for non-reformer. Let's deal with what non-reformer means. It means that in the event that you are removed back to your country of origin and you are certain to face death or torture or some kind of horrible punishment, you can use that as a shield of last resort to say, I can't be sent back. But now we know from the immigration reform that the Minister of Home Affairs is engaging with a number of other countries that might possibly be able to take these failed applicants instead of their applicant's country of origin, where they may or may not face a real death threat. So they're making provision for that, yes.
0: South Africa already faces major backlogs when it comes to asylum processing. How does this ruling factor in? I mean, is it genuinely going to ease the pressure on the system? Are the administrative problems perhaps even much deeper?
3: Well, I don't think it's going to alleviate any backlog. Remember, these applicants had gone to the end of their application. They applied in 2008. It's 2026. So no magic wand is going to clear the backlog. The backlog and the delays and the corruption and whatever else are well known. South Africa has to take a different approach if it's going to clear the backlog, part of which may be to use technology or digital infrastructure to make this happen. So I don't think that it'll clear the backlog, but I think it will certainly send a very clear message to people that you're not going to just be able to jump tracks. Having said that, the Refugees Act makes provision for you to move from being an asylum seeker to regular immigration visas. Let's say you had a critical skill and you're an asylum seeker.
0: Mm-hmm.
3: You can then apply to the Minister of Home Affairs for a waiver of the condition that you go back to your country of origin to apply. And that's the nub of this case. You've got to go back to your country of origin to apply. And that minister, the minister may waive that requirement. And if you have a critical skill, then you migrate over to a normal immigration visa. So that is in place.
0: Mm.
3: But that doesn't seem to have helped the backlog very much. Lots of asylum seekers are married to South African citizens, and they're entitled to migrate over to an immigration visa where they may obtain what we call a Section 11-6, a visitor's visa with the right to work and accompany a spouse, or a Section 18 relatives visa, which doesn't allow you to work, although that is challenged as well.
0: Yeah, that's very helpful. Thank you so much for speaking to us and giving us a better sense of understanding on the Constitutional Court having said that it's rejected asylum seekers and can no longer repeatedly reapply once they claims are finalized, helping us make sense of this outcome. Specialist immigration lawyer Ashraf Esop.
2: The Upside with Poppy Jongwana and Sako Mhlanga.
4: I have one question for you.
5: Oh,
6: this question that you keep asking.
4: Would you rather?

0: We have our golden girl. She released a new song, You Won't Be Back, Miss Karen White.
1: Hey, you've been here so many times. 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
2: 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I love the fact that it's been handed down, and it's a tradition.
3: The Upside with Nsako Mhlanga and Bobby Njongwane. 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A new hour.
4: Right, as we, of course, take a look at some of the pressing topics this evening, climate change is increasingly reshaping Africa's freshwater systems, with rivers and lakes under growing pressure from rising temperatures, erratic rainfall, prolonged droughts, and extreme flooding. Across the continent, communities that depend on these water bodies for drinking water, agriculture, fishing, and energy are already feeling the effects, from shrinking water levels in major lakes to unpredictable river flows that threaten food security and livelihoods. Organizations such as the African Rivers Initiative are working to better understand these changes and support more sustainable management of Africa's freshwater ecosystems in the face of a rapidly changing climate. We are going to, of course, unpack this conversation in just a moment as we continue to really get a better sense and understanding of what is at stake in this regard. So pardon that. So as we try and get a better sense of, you know, what is really contributing to climate change, which is often discussed in terms of heat waves, extreme weather. But of course, the big question is how dramatically is it already reshaping Africa's rivers and lakes? So we are going to be joining us to unpack this and what it means for the future. Organizations such as the African Rivers Initiative are working to better understand these changes and support more sustainable management of Africa's freshwater ecosystems in the face of a rapidly changing climate. To help us unpack what is happening and what it means for the future, we're joined by Dr. Kelvin Kamayoyo, who's technical advisor to the African Rivers Initiative. Dr. Kamayoyo, very good evening to you. Welcome. Thanks for joining us.
5: Thank you very much, and thank you for hosting African Rivers on this program on an important issue like discussing water security issues.
4: Absolutely. I mean, as we try and get into it, right, what is the clearest impact climate change is having on Africa's rivers and lakes right now? I mean, just watching how communities have been affected, what is the clearest impact on the ground?
5: Yeah, so thank you very much for inviting African Rivers. We are an organization that is a friend to water bodies. And when we say water bodies, largely we refer to rivers, streams, and also the lakes themselves, mm-hmm. especially when we are speaking in the context of Africa. And the climate change, it's a monster, which is not forgiving the rivers. And we as African Rivers have observed that actually Africa has about 9% of the world is fresh water. And this in the last 50 years, we are seeing that most of these water bodies are shrinking and most of the rivers are running dry. In the last 5 years, we saw during the El Nino period wave, which was orchestrated by climate change. We saw most of the water bodies running dry and impacting mostly on the economies and also on the local communities that depend on these rivers.
4: So with some of Africa's major lakes and river basins now, as you say, reportedly experiencing shrinking water levels and changing flow patterns, one then wonders which regions are currently most at risk. I mean, for Africa to have 90% of the world's fresh water, that's very significant.
5: Yes, so mostly, as you know, like I mentioned, that Africa also is, like, in terms of continents, it's on the fifth in terms of ranking of having possession of fresh water. And it commands or it holds about 9% of the fresh water that the earth currently has. And most of these waters are in the basins or the wetlands. Mm-hmm. And mostly they are dependent on the major rivers. And in Africa, if you were to speak about the southern part of our continent, we depend mainly on the Zambezi River, which is the fourth longest river in Africa.
4: Yeah.
5: And it has one of the largest river basins. And these river basins, they impact only several sectors of our economy, such as agriculture, the industry, mining. Mining cannot exist without the water that comes from our rivers and also lakes.
4: As you talk agriculture, food security is a major concern across Africa. How closely linked are the unstable river systems and the growing threat of hunger on the continent, which is a big, big reality?
5: Yeah, you are very right that Africa is under severe threat as a result of climate change, more especially on the food security aspect of it. Food security has been an issue which Africa should be concerned and has always been concerned. As you may wish to know, in 1960, our population was somewhere, Africa's continent population was somewhere 283 million. Come around today as we speak, African continent's population is 1.5 billion. So you can see how urgent that the food security must equally be upscaled. Climate change has severely impacted the agriculture sector due to access to safe water that can be used in order for us to improve our production and the productivity. You may also wish to note that actually Africa has been seeing mechanization, but we are doing very little in terms of irrigation. Water harvesting techniques in Africa has been adopted in a sluggish manner, and this is posing a major threat on Africa's food security. And water security must be on top of the agenda in order to reinforce our food security and provide affordable and accessible food for our people.
4: I mean, as you say that, from your work with the African Rivers Initiative, what practical adaptation strategies are showing the most promise for protecting vulnerable communities? Because one now needs to get a sense of the importance and perhaps urgency when it comes to regional cooperation, especially for river systems shared across borders like the Nile, the Zambezi basins, and the Congo.
5: Yes, you are very right. As African Rivers, one of the champions for river restoration and the river health on the continent of Africa today, as we speak, apart from other institutions that we collaborate with, like International Rivers, we are doing practical measures. One of it that we are doing is to ensure that we sensitize our local people that are domiciled around the river lining ecosystem. You'll be able to detect actually pollution as it occurs, immediately as it occurs. They should be able to detect and report to relevant institutions so that such a thing can be remedied immediately. As you know, most of our rivers are interlinked to industries, and our rivers are considered as dumping sites for industrial waste. And this impacts on the health of the people and also on the agriculture sector. We are also engaging on practical measures such as restoring our river riparian zones. These riparian zones are very critical to withhold our water that goes again to recharge our rivers. And therefore, we have embarked on a program to plant some indigenous trees around the riparian rivers in order to protect our rivers from soil erosion and also just people to pollute our rivers.
4: Yeah.
5: As you know, trees helps also to purify the quality of our water. And we have been doing this just a few months ago, 2 months ago. We were planting some trees along the Kafue River, which is one of the polluted rivers in Zambia, if not in Africa.
4: Mm.
5: So we are concerned about this river. We are also engaging governments, especially in the Zambezi River basins, to address the issue of transboundary water sharing issues.
4: Yeah.
5: Because we are aware that each country may have its distinct interests on the use of the water.
4: Absolutely.
5: Other countries would want to use the water for tourism. Other countries would want to use the water for industry. Other countries would want to use the water for hydropower.
4: Yes, and so that's a very important one.
5: Yes. So our role with our strategic agenda of contributing to the sustainable development goals ahead of 2030 is to ensure that we enhance the water security aspect of it. And this is about lessening transboundary conflicts and ensuring that water is available for all the countries. Hence, pollution is our number one enemy.
4: Thank you very much. I mean, that was very helpful indeed, giving us a broader sense and understanding on how water security must be prioritized. It must be on the top of the agenda when it comes to conversations around climate change, which is increasingly reshaping Africa's freshwater systems, really having a massive ripple effect as we've listened to some of the importance and the value when it comes to the many African countries relying on river flows for all sorts of things like hydropower. And that in itself affecting energy production. So really important conversation. Wrapping it up with Dr. Kelvin Kamayoyo, Technical Advisor to the African Rivers Initiative.
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4: Right, let's bring in Titch Mataz to give us a sense of what's coming up on African Diaries this evening. Titch, a very good evening to you. I hope you're well. What can we expect on the show?
6: Good evening, Paul. Hope you had a great day tonight. Being a Wednesday midweek party downhill to the weekend, we begin on African Diaries with a real talk. There's a show we call Titch's Love and Relationship Corner, and we invite one of our listeners to send us a letter. And our letter will then be read out. And we have a very gifted life and relationship coach, author as well. His name is Nicholas Neves. He'll then come and join us as a sounding board. Later on tonight, we have on Soul Stage an incredibly gifted Zimbabwean Mozambican artist. His name is Silent Ngong. Man, they call him the Guitar Sangoma. And be sure to check him out tonight. It's going to be magical. But before the night is over, we talk some more serious relationship conversations. And the topic tonight is, when does one decide they want to get married?
4: Interesting. I'll be listening out for that one. Thank you so much. Titch Mataz giving us a sense of what is coming up on African Diaries. Some information, really. When is it the right time to get married? What do you decide? What are the components of that? So, interesting one. Catch Titch at 10 o'clock as African Diaries is coming up next.
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4: Now, South Africa's Council for Medical Schemes, CMS, is hosting its inaugural Industry Indaba 2026 at the Sandton Convention Centre, north of Johannesburg, in the country's Gauteng province. The two-day meeting has convened stakeholders with the medical schemes industry to consolidate inputs, align expectations, and chart a coordinated path forward following the findings released by the Section 59 investigation panel, taking place under the theme From Findings to Frameworks, Advancing Accountability and Section 59 Reform. The country's health minister, Dr. Aaron Motsoaledi, is set to address the meeting on Thursday. Tuto Ngobeni has the details.
7: The Section 59 investigation panel in South Africa was commissioned by the Council for Medical Schemes, CMS, investigating allegations of racial discrimination against black healthcare providers by medical schemes in South Africa. The panel's findings revealed systematic racial discrimination in the implementation of fraud, waste, and abuse FWA systems by medical schemes, disproportionately affecting black healthcare providers. As a result of these findings, the Council and the National Department of Health this month jointly led a series of high-level engagements for Minister of Health, Dr. Aaron Motsoaledi, to engage directly with healthcare providers and medical schemes on proposed measures linked to the implementation of Section 59 of the Medical Schemes Act. This momentum now continues directly into the CMS Industry Indaba 2026, underway for 2 days at the Sandton Convention Center, north of Johannesburg. This inaugural forum will see stakeholders consolidate inputs, align expectations, and chart a coordinated path forward. Musa Gumede, Chief Executive and Registrar at the Council for Medical Schemes, says not everyone in the industry agrees with the report. However, they are advising industry on how they are implementing the findings.
8: Not everyone agrees with the report that we accept in the industry. There are people who may feel the report was a bit, went further than they would accept, but there are people who believe in the report. So we're not there. We're not there to second guess the report. We've accepted the report as a Council for Medical Schemes. So we're advising the industry on what we want to do to implement those findings. So
7: Gumede says what's left is for the minister to promulgate certain regulations from the findings of the panel.
8: But we need the minister to promulgate certain regulations in order to deal with those things. Hence, that lack of legislation, regulations, which we're talking to the people about.
7: John Letswalo, Senior Manager for Legal Services at the Council for Medical Schemes, spoke on a topic of official regulatory statement, the FWA undertaking and its strategic importance.
4: Yeah, important topics to be held there as we wrap up the show this evening. That's how Africa World Hour comes to an end today. From myself, Mposa Tole, my producer, Tracy Boomgaard, technical producer, Francis Massina, and on social media, Elaine Bengani. Thank you for listening. Do stay connected to Africa and the world with Channel Africa, the international voice of the South African Broadcasting Corporation. 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Tich Mataz coming up next with African Diaries. Good night.
3: Not just what happened, why it matters. African Diaries with Tich Mataz, coming to you live from Harare, the Sunshine City, on the Channel Africa app.

It's midweek party downhill to the weekend. Thank you to Mposi Tole. She'll be back same time tomorrow. Welcome aboard African Diaries. Tonight we have the Love Corner. We also have on Soul Stage an incredibly gifted Zimbabwean and Mozambican musician. And before the night is over, we're going to be talking about love and marriage tonight. Yes, indeed. Welcome to African Diaries each and every night between 10 up until midnight. You can join me. My name is Tich Mataz. And you can find me on www.channelafrica.co.za. And also, if you'd like to get in touch with me, the WhatsApp line is at +27 832 88 6684. That number again, +27 832 88 6684. Throw me a Twitter, if you will, at Channel Africa One, hashtag African Diaries. Yes, indeed, this is Channel Africa, and welcome.

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Feel the energy. 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

0: coming out of Nigeria, one of the most gifted young stars, together with Omalay. That's Davido with you. Also played you as track number one tonight on African Diaries. A man who was asked to become a teacher by his father, but he decided to become a cameraman first before he went out to do his tertiary education in Paris, where he discovered the guitar, and the rest became history. Oliver Ngomaseva, this is African Diaries, and it's 9 after 10.
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2: Adivinha só, a Channel Africa quer ajudar um Tivani e os amantes da música em todo o lado a descobrir ainda mais música incrível. 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

0: Serious music on a Wednesday night, downhill to the weekend. If you've been counting, this is day number 132 since we welcomed the year 2026. Is it your birthday? Well, congratulations if it is. And don't forget, this is the African month when we celebrate African heritage, African unity, African history. And of course, we embrace the future of Africa. Two strong songs, Game Changer from Flavor, sounding fresh, as well as Ira Star, R&B, Rhythm and Blues. It's now 17 after 10.
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0: Yes, every Wednesday night we talk love on the Love and Relationship Corner. Well, Teach Mataz Asmar, as well as a relationship advisor and consultant. His name is Dr. Nick Neves. My letter tonight reads, Dear Teach and the Doctor, I've been dating someone for 6 months now, and I feel like we're ready to get married. But I'm not sure if 6 months is too soon. I know time doesn't tell the whole story, but I want to make sure we're not rushing into something

0: will regret. We get along very well and we talk a lot, but we haven't really faced big challenges together yet. What do you think? Is 6 months enough to know if someone is the one you want to spend the rest of your life with, or should we wait longer? Please, I'm waiting for your advice. Name, anonymous. Good evening, Dr. Neves. How are you doing today? It's Wednesday once again. What do you think of that letter?
1: Good evening, guys. I think it's a great question. I'm glad you're asking it after 6 months. And I would say you're not ready. Sorry to say. There's a whole bunch more that needs to happen there, I believe. And I think if we can start to actually have a look at maybe three criteria here that might help you, okay? And the first criteria there is, do you guys have shared values? Check that out firstly. Secondly, are your lifestyles actually blendable? In other words, how you live every day of the week, is that a blendable lifestyle? Do you see yourselves actually living together and being able to blend your lifestyles, whether there's other family members involved or children, I'm not sure, but blending things is very important. People often forget that step and then they end up moving in together and then we end up in a lot of stress that way. And the third thing there is emotional maturity. And that's something that really must be highlighted, emotional maturity. And we only get to see that side of a person once we start having disagreements and we start getting into some conflict to see what style does this person have when it comes to conflict. How do they repair? Do they come back in a reasonable time? Do they check in with me? And are they showing maturity in and around those disagreements? So shared values, blendable lifestyles, and emotional maturity. Let's check for those three.
0: Nowadays, people only think about the money. If you're in a relationship and the guy's got enough money, hey, let's go and get married. So you said 6 months is too soon, right?
1: From what I'm hearing, I would say 6 months can be the right time for people. But, you know, our caller has said there that, you know, there hasn't been any major disruption yet or any conflict. And I would say, you know, after 6 months, they might still be in a bit of that honeymoon phase and therefore in that cocktail of hormones with attraction and chemistry. And so they haven't quite reached that power struggle stage where they try and self-differentiate themselves again back into individuals and then how they'd actually deal with that when they go forward. It's all very well merging with someone in the cocktail of all the lovely hormones, but people generally will start to want to separate again from each other. And it's at this phase here that we really have to check if the right ingredients are there or not to keep going forward. And it normally takes longer than 6 months.
0: Yeah. And of course, my very special guest all the time, Wednesday night, he is an expert at relationships. That's Dr. Nick Neves. Let me see if, Doc, we have Anonymous on the line. Kitty, do we have Anonymous on the line tonight? Hello, Anonymous. Are you with us tonight? They may not be connected, Doc. You were talking about, you know, 6 months is normally the honeymoon phase, isn't it?
1: Yeah. Well, after about 3 months, I would say. Some people do stay in it a little bit longer there. Again, it really comes down to, you know, living in the actual day-to-day arrangements, the day-to-day planning, and the actual nuts and bolts of living, right, and how we navigate through that together. And if we are a lot more compatible there and we are a great team, that bodes really well going forward. And so they can then perhaps look at the next step and maybe just look at first getting engaged and maybe spending some time in that phase of engagement and seeing how that feels for them. And they can spend the next year or 2 years or even the next 5 years at the stage of engagement. At least it's moving forward and there is a sign that there's a intention ultimately to get married. So, you know, our caller here certainly hasn't got the brakes on like some people where they find themselves in very long-term relationships where there's no movement towards marriage, right? These guys seem to be really quite keen to get together. But they just need to make sure that the right things are in place. When it's a green light, absolutely. And if there's love, why not?
0: Yeah, if there's love, why not? I do think that we have managed to get connected to Anonymous. Anonymous, good evening. Welcome to African Diaries. Can you hear me?
2: Yes, I can hear you very clearly. Thank you so much for having me.
0: Well, welcome, Anonymous. 6 months and marriage. What does the doctor say, Doc?
1: Hi there, friend. Not sure if you heard us earlier there. I would say you're certainly excited. 6 months in is enough time to know who you are actually in relationship with as far as the excitement and the enjoyment of the person. A question I would just have is, I understood it that there has not been an actual disagreement or major conflict yet. Is that right?
0: Hello, I'm not Anonymous. Sure. Yeah, can you hear us, Anonymous?
2: Sorry. It's just I have missed the first part of it, but I can hear you now. So if the doctor can please just say it one more time, please. I actually, the line was a little bit off, a little bit there.
1: Right, okay. No problem. I was just asking after the 6 months, have you guys had any sort of disagreement or confrontation at all at this stage yet?
2: In the 6 months, no, not so much.
1: Not so much, okay. So that's quite unusual that, right? I mean, unless it's an absolutely brilliant match, generally we wouldn't have had some sort of disagreement. And so what I would start to look at in this dynamic is just how truthfully are you actually expressing your needs, and maybe just check in with your partner and ask them also, like, are you, you know, genuinely expressing your needs here? Or are we keeping something back, maybe, just to keep the peace, to keep the harmony? Because things might be going really smoothly, and you don't want to disrupt that, right? You don't want to upset things there by having any sort of disagreement there. But sometimes it just means we're holding back a bit from expressing ourselves. And, of course, ideally, when you do want to get married, you want to be free to be yourself. You want to be free to express yourself and your needs. And so I would check in with that there. How do you feel about that with the expression of needs? Do you feel it's authentic at this stage?
2: Yes, well, I would say everything is butterflies at this point. Like, everything is beautiful and nothing really has come up yet. It's still the honeymoon stage, even though there are like some flags there and there, but so far so good. Nothing has come up yet. Everything is still so beautiful, and the needs are quite well communicated in this case as well, because it is that stage where you want to know each other. We want to know each other. So we are quite open with, like, receiving and, you know, just communicating our needs very clearly. So far, it's very, very, very well.
1: That's wonderful. You know, so there's a difference between actually tying the knot and committing, and, you know, I'm not sure how you guys would like to go about doing that legally, etc., but a suggestion might be just to enter into the engagement phase for a while and just get engaged and see how that fits there for the both of you and see if this lovely, you know, feeling and connection lasts. Once you actually do something, you possibly shift there as well. And so, you know, it's a lifelong commitment, right, hopefully. So maybe just take it to that next level of commitment, which would be engagement. What would you say about that?
2: And taking it to the next level of engagement.
1: Yeah, because you're just dating right now, right? You are in a committed relationship from what I'm understanding. And so if you're thinking of getting married, then, you know, make the plans to get engaged and then set a date, but maybe set the date a lot further down the line, perhaps only a year or two time, and see how that goes. You know, and I think what's important is to be open and honest with each other and just to be able to share with each other that this is my intention. But, you know, let's go through the gears of the relationship at the same time, and let's just maybe slow it down and make sure, you know, sometimes just soon, give it another 6 months in engagement, another year in engagement, and see where you guys are then. You know, I don't think it's something that needs to be rushed. If things are good, they're great, you know, and both parts will know when is the right time, I believe. But take it to the next level of commitment and see what comes up for the both of you. You might be surprised that there might be a few things there around fears or concerns, and then it can be discussed and actually brush with that level then, Nick.
0: Anonymous, it sounds like, yeah. Anonymous, you are the one that really is excited about the relationship, and you wouldn't mind getting married to your partner. Maybe you should introduce the topic.
2: The topic of marriage, hey?
0: Yeah. What do you think, Doc?
1: Well, this is it, right? You know, and see the reaction, see the response. And this is what I mean about taking it to the next level of commitment. And you know, suggest a possible engagement, but not ruby surprises or anything like that, but just, you know, try it on for size, right, for a day and see what the response is there.
2: As well, Doc, the journeys are pretty different, I would say, as well. That's why the six, going into 6 months, it's like when you are so sure of the person you are with, you are gelling so much, you can even tell, like you can even feel that in about, let's say 3 years down the line, the feelings could be still the same because of the open, very open communication that we are currently experiencing at this point. And as well, yeah, who is to say that you can't get married 6 months in? Like, the journeys are pretty different because then that would be another person dictating how the relationship should go or could go without having let us as the people just experience it as we go in the journey. Am I making sense?
1: Yeah, I love that. And I really, really support you in that. I think that is wonderful. My only big red flag for you guys, right, would just be that, you know, two human beings do eventually disagree on certain things. And it's just how much of that would you guys be able to work through together as a team? Because you haven't really come across that just yet, you know. And so it's inevitable that somewhere down the line there's going to be some sort of disagreement or possibly a fight about something. And it would be interesting to see how that is dealt with. And that is a deciding point to go forward with somebody, you know, is can they actually repair if you've had a disagreement? So, you know, I'm not asking you to force the fight, but just talk to your partner maybe also and ask, you know, in previous dynamics, what was it like going forward? You know, what was the approach? How did you handle things? Did you stay present and talk things through, or did you shut down and get quiet? How did your partner handle conflict when it comes? Maybe that's another good conversation to have today.
2: Okay. Yeah.
1: And that's, you know, not just speaking any negativity into your dynamic. It really sounds wonderful. And I agree with you. It's up to you two. And as long as it's constant, and you guys are happy, go for it. But maybe just take that other base there of you know, disagreements and conflicts and just see what that looks like for your partner.
2: Okay. So in your advice, Doc, would it be, in that case, let's say it gets to the point where the disagreements are not, like, we are not understanding each other. Would we now have to bring in, like, a doctor like yourself to help? Or is it something that, well, we've been communicating. Do you think it's something that possibly we could just get through just by communicating? Is that also a possibility, or do you think in most cases we would have to consult with a third party in a way?
1: Great question. Ideally, you want to keep it between the two of you because you are living in that experience and you share a reality together. When people get into a gridlock and they get stuck and they get into negative patterns and they can't seem to get past the conflict, that's when they generally reach out for my support and my help, because then as a third party, I can come in and I can help them actually see things in a different way and give them some new tools and skills on how to communicate. But certainly for you guys, if the communication is great already, it's certainly a positive, incredible sign that of, you know, really, really good potential here. And it would be for the two of you to keep the communication going and just really be gentle and kind with each other. And remember, in any conflict, it's about helping the other person feel really cared for and understood in their reality of how they perceive things. If you can give them that grace and allow them to hear how they perceive things, and at the same time, you get to hear and experience what you are going through with that person, and then you're in a very positive standing with that person. The conflict becomes an issue when we dismiss each other and we don't respect the other person's point of view and we don't know how to then collaborate in those differences. But it sounds like you guys are quite good with the communication and getting onto the same page. And as long as you can keep that up, then you are really in a good place there.
2: And in terms, would you say, time in a relationship is like giving each other time is a crucial matter, because I have sometimes that we get so busy as well, because we have busy lives, we're working differently, but as well. We haven't experienced it a lot, but I think it could be something there in terms of time, because I can see the busy lives. So how do you think time is a very, very crucial thing that we have to give to each other when we can?
1: That comes down to needs, and there often is a slight difference, or sometimes a big difference, between the two people in and around how much space they like between each other, right? And how much time they also need to be alone or to be together. And this comes from getting to know the person. And as we were saying earlier, living in the day-to-day actual mechanics of a real day and a real week and a real month together, you know? And sometimes those things do reveal themselves only a little bit later on in a relationship. But generally, after about 90 days, a person's mask generally comes off after we've been auditioning to get into the relationship, right? We always have to put our best foot forward. And it takes about 90 days for the real person to start to show up. And you guys have kind of passed that already. So you should be able to see what is the value around time. And again, communicate that, and just see what is the perspective in and around the time element. It's a very important one that to discuss. A lot of people fight over time, and they fight over the distance or the closeness between each other also, and it can become a big conflict there, yeah.
0: Anonymous, if I was you, I'd ask the question. You know, I think it's a very important question to be asked, and and you know, you don't want to think that a person is ready when they're not. So the best way forward is to, you know, create a date, go on a date, make it a very romantic date, and ask, you know, what do you think about marriage? Yeah. You know, when do you think you're going to be ready? You know, are we ready for marriage? What do you think, Doc?
1: I love that, you know. Yeah, what does commitment look like, you know, to the partner?
0: True. Ask the question.
1: And how do they see that? What is their vision? What are their dreams, obviously? And will they see going forward? And if it's very similar, then you start to get the answer that way for sure, you know. And then if there is a time element that's required, or the person needs a bit more time, not a problem, you know. You obviously don't want to be dragging on and dragging on all the time. I mean, I've worked with some couples that have been together for 15, 20 years, and they still wait.
0: So
1: we don't want to stay, right? But your communication is good, and I like where you are at with expressing your needs, and go and get your needs met. Have the conversation.
2: And also in terms of family. Because when you do get married, you don't only marry the person, you also marry into the family. And, you know, families have a lot of politics when it comes to people's relationships. Somehow they always like to, for lack of a better word, to stick their noses into people's businesses in a way. So in terms of family, because family, like I said, you marry into it as well. In terms of that, do you think family can also be a factor in keeping a healthy relationship going?
1: Only if the two of you let that happen, you know. And again, if you guys have a great team mentality, and it's basically the two of you against the world, and that includes family, then as long as you stay in the same foxhole together, you know, you're on the same page together, then it's a united front. And something you want to just check in with your partner and ask about the family also. And I'm sure by now, the 6 months, you've noticed which family members are often the loudest and do stick their noses into things. And it's important to talk about those family members and how to go about actually communicating with them and how to deal with them. And noticing your partner, how family affects your partner. And, you know, some people are very impacted by their family and their family quite a lot in their relationships. And you must see if that's something that you are experiencing or not, if you'd like to, you know, be a part of that going forward. But I think it's about discussing things beforehand, like family get-togethers, when you are seeing the family, discuss it and make a plan and have a a better statement to the family. You know, stay on the same page as much as you can.
0: Yeah, well, Anonymous, I hope we were able to give you the right kind of advice. And when your partner says yes, please invite us to the wedding. We'd love to attend, isn't it, Dr. Neves?
1: I love, and that would be a really romantic gesture. Thank you. But you guys, just keep loving and keep talking. Keep the communication open, and you guys will be fine.
2: Thank you, sir.
0: Yes, indeed.
2: We truly appreciate it.
0: The best to you and yours, Anonymous, and from us right here on the Love Corner, Tish Mataz and Dr. Nicholas Neves. Join us again next Wednesday. Yes, and we'll help out when it comes to love and relationships. This is African Diaries.
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0: my kind of music and talking of this kind of vibe. A little later on, Silent Go is going to be right here on African Diaries. K-Lo, 24 hours. And a very good friend of mine, haven't seen him in years, Joe Nina, used to party together. Track we play tonight, Amanzi Aweko. This is African Diaries, and it's 10 to 11.
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0: Loving the music, midweek party downhill to the weekend. Yes, indeed, we're a few days away from Africa Day. One rhythm, one love, one Africa. The man we've just been playing, he was gifted at a very, very young age. Comes from Mali, and he helped deal with the stigmatization of people with albinism because he's an albino himself. Some call him the golden voice of Africa, Salif Keita, right here on African Diaries Cinema, back to back with Mind the Heart from Kabomo. Yes, indeed, Wednesday it is, and it's now 11 at night.
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0: Good evening once again. If you join me, this is now the second hour of African Diaries. 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My name is Tich Matthias. 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It is +27 83 288 6684. Number again, +27 83 288 6684. Send me a tweet, if you will, at Channel Africa One, hashtag African Diaries. Second hour is getting ready. He's amazing. His name is Silent Ngo, right here on African Diaries.
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0: big tunes each and every night here on African Diaries. She was born on the 30th of January 2002. You know what I mean? But hey, she is amazing. Award-winning Grammy, award-winning artist Tyla, and it is back-to-back with Sona, Jobat, and Sia. It's now 8 after 11, the last hour. Yes, celebrating the best in African music and entertainment. Stand by for Silent No, joining me as part of tonight's Soul Stage and a whole lot more happening before midnight tonight on African Diaries.
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2: Daddy, let's see. 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
0: Rightio, Channel Africa Wednesday night. My guest on Soul Stage Night is Silent No. He is a Zimbabwean Mozambican guitarist, singer and songwriter known as the Guitar Sangoma. Born Silent Nendera on the 30th of June 1994 in Chimoy, Mozambique, raised in Harare. He blends Shona Ndebele Mozambican rhythms with Afrofusion soul and alternative sounds. He also speaks about seven languages. He made history in 2016 as the first African to win Senior Solo Instrumental Grand Championship of the World at the World Championships of Performing Arts in Hollywood. He won Best Alternative Music at the Zimbabwe Music Awards in 2019 and released his debut album, Silent Treatment, in the year 2022. Between 2025 and 2026, Silent has released new singles. He is huge internationally with a song called Huya, as well as Seve, featuring Man Friday, with Seve marking a bold step into Zimrock and love songwriting. He's been performing to sold-out crowds across Zimbabwe and South Africa, including a standout set at Chill and Gin in Bulawayo, where he previewed new music from his upcoming album. Silence live shows are known for their healing spiritual energy, with songs like Denga, Huya, and Sebe turning audiences into choirs. He's one of the most amazing and distinguished voices on the African continent. He's right here tonight on African Diaries. Silent, hola.
4: Hey, how you doing, uncle?
0: How you doing, my brother? You know, the last three times I met you, you were rushing to the airport. You know, you're always on a plane going somewhere.
4: Yeah, man.
0: Good having you on the show,
4: the
0: man.
4: It's the work.
0: It's the work. Yeah.
4: Thank you so much for having me, man. It's such an honor to have you, myself here with you.
0: Well, Silent Ngoma, people call you the guitar sangoma.
4: Yeah, sangoma. That's right.
0: Are you a sangoma?
4: Listen to the music. Listen to the music and you get all the answers you need.

0: Okay. I mean, my father was adopted in South Africa, from South Africa to
1: Okay.
0: Zimbabwe.
1: Okay.
0: So that's my connection with South Africa. And then my mom is from Mozambique. I was raised in Zim. It's just been a journey, man.
1: Yeah. How many languages do you speak?
0: Fluently, I'd say about four. Fluently,
1: Really?
0: like
1: Okay.
0: fluently. Yeah.
1: Okay.
0: How many languages do you speak?
1: I dabble perhaps maybe six, seven. You got to do
0: Legend.
1: it. Yeah.
0: Legend, legend, legend, legend. Yeah, man.
1: One thing about you, Silent, people know you to be an amazing guitarist. When did you actually get into guitar playing? Is that your favorite instrument?
0: Right. So I
1: So I
0: started
1: started
0: off
1: off
0: playing
1: playing
0: marimba
1: marimba
0: and
1: and
0: drums
1: drums
0: and
1: okay.
0: mbira. Those were
1: Those are
0: my core
1: okay.
0: introductions into music.
1: Music. Okay.
0: Percussive instruments. And then I fell in love with the bass at some point, because I was still trying to figure myself out.
1: Okay.
0: Then I moved on to the guitar. When I was
1: Okay.
0: about maybe 16, 17, I was like, let me try out the guitar.
1: Okay.
0: And I just never
1: Never
0: left.
1: left.
0: That became the love of my life, literally.
1: Yeah. So are
0: Yeah.
1: you first a guitarist or are you first a soloist?
0: I am
1: I am
0: first a
1: first
0: rugby
1: a rugby
0: player
1: player. I like
0: before
1: that. I like
0: music.
1: that. Yeah.
0: But yeah, but I guess there's like different ways that you could look at it, because I've also fallen in love with singing and songwriting, you see. So that's
1: So that's
0: also an
1: also an
0: extension of me.
1: extension of
0: So
1: me. So
0: I don't
1: I
0: think
1: don't
0: it
1: think it
0: matters what
1: matters what
0: comes
1: comes
0: first.
1: first.
0: Now it's
1: Now
0: like
1: it's
0: what's
1: like what's
0: present.
1: present.
0: So at the
1: Okay.
0: present
1: At the
0: moment,
1: moment,
0: I'm dabbling in
1: dabbling in
0: everything that I know
1: yeah,
0: musically, and I'm just
1: and I'm just
0: incorporating it
1: incorporating it
0: into
1: into
0: bodies of
1: bodies of
0: work
1: work
0: and
1: and
0: different
1: different
0: collaborations that
1: collaborations
0: I
1: that
0: do
1: I
0: with
1: do with
0: different
1: different
0: people.
1: people.
0: Um,
1: Yeah.
0: so I'm
1: I'm
0: using
1: using
0: all
1: all
0: the
1: the
0: knowledge,
1: knowledge,
0: be it
1: be it
0: songwriting, be
1: songwriting,
0: it guitar playing, be
1: okay,
0: it
1: okay.
0: song arrangement for
1: Arrangement for
0: someone
1: someone
0: else,
1: else,
0: whatever it
1: whatever
0: is,
1: it is,
0: I taught
1: I taught
0: myself these
1: myself
0: skills
1: these
0: just so
1: skills
0: I
1: so
0: could
1: I
0: be
1: could
0: able to
1: be able
0: maneuver
1: to
0: the
1: maneuver the
0: industry
1: industry
0: with some creative
1: creative
0: and
1: and
0: executive
1: executive
0: control.
1: control. Okay. So
0: Yeah.
1: you started off playing marimba and then right now you are a guitarist. Do you think there's
0: Yeah.
1: something else that you haven't learned how to play in terms of instrumentation, just to enrich your career? Yeah. What's your
0: I mean,
1: next instrument?
0: at the
1: At the
0: moment,
1: moment,
0: like I don't
1: I don't
0: know.
1: know.
0: I'm just because I've been traveling, I'm also like seeing different instruments from different places. I recently just bought a very interesting
1: Very interesting
0: instrument
1: instrument.
0: from
1: From KZN.
0: KZN. Apparently, it's
1: Apparently,
0: called
1: it's called
0: Makoyana, and I bought it from a
1: Makoyana.
0: friend of mine who's an
1: Friend of
0: amazing
1: mine who's
0: musician
1: an
0: from South
1: amazing
0: Africa as
1: musician
0: well,
1: from South
0: Zawadi
1: Africa as
0: Amungu.
1: well, Zawadi
0: She
1: Amungu.
0: made me
1: She
0: the
1: made me the
0: instrument,
1: instrument,
0: and
1: and
0: I've been
1: I've been
0: learning it.
1: learning
0: Well,
1: it.
0: I've
1: Well,
0: already
1: I've
0: learned
1: already
0: it,
1: learned
0: and
1: it,
0: now
1: and
0: I'm
1: now I'm
0: like
1: learning
0: figuring out
1: out
0: how
1: how
0: to
1: to
0: write
1: write
0: with that instrument. So I'm looking
1: I'm
0: more
1: looking
0: at
1: more at
0: the
1: the
0: ethno
1: ethno
0: instruments,
1: instruments,
0: and like more Afrocentric
1: Afrocentric
0: instruments
1: instruments
0: to
1: to
0: learn
1: learn
0: that.
1: that.
0: And there's plenty that I play already that I just don't mention because
1: Because
0: people might
1: people
0: just
1: might
0: not
1: just
0: know
1: not
0: them,
1: know them.
0: you
1: Okay.
0: know.
1: Yeah. Well,
0: Yeah.
1: my very special guest tonight and is an amazing guitarist, amazing singer-songwriter. They call him the Sangoma of music in
0: The guitar
1: the
0: sangoma.
1: Stay tuned right here. This is African Diaries and hanging out with me is the one and only Silent Dawn. We'll be right back.
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6: And so this year is a very special year for sport. We have the FIFA World Cup. 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
6: Soul Stage Midweek Party Downhill to the Weekend. My guest tonight is Silent the Guitar Sangoma. Just in case people are going to start coming to your house now thinking you're a Sangoma, Silent.
8: Maybe they should. I'll play some guitar for
6: you.
8: Them.
6: Know what I mean? You know, they say whatever.
8: I heal with the guitar, you know?
6: Yeah, I've been told so. I've been told that, you know, you mesmerize people with your guitar, and if they were going through some kind of issue, you know, by the time they're done with your live show, you know, they sort it out. I want to talk
8: it's
6: to
8: a,
6: you
8: it's
6: about.
8: It's a feeling, yeah.
6: Yeah, I want to talk to you about your kind, your style of music. You know, when we first heard about you, you were a little pop, you know, brilliant music. Do you know what I mean? And all of a sudden, now we have this new silent, you know, spiritual music. Yeah. You know, basically African jazz, your cultural music. When did this transformation happen?
8: I don't think it was a transformation. I think it was just an upgrade of what was there already. It was just, you know, like a software update. It's things that were there already. I make what I call healing music because it heals me. My music heals me. Those stories are very personal and they're real. They're not like fictitious and it's just a song I'm writing. They're real experiences. So, if you're trying to get to know me, just listen to my music. Like, you literally understand who I am and where I'm from and what I represent and stand for. So the healing essence of the music comes from being humble to the craft and understanding that my music also heals me. And at the same time, like I always say, when I make the music, I'm healing myself. When I release it, I'm healing everyone else. That's the core of where my music comes from. It comes straight from the heart. I don't have any formal education in music. I taught myself the things that I know, and I continue to learn.
6: Wow. Self-taught.
8: Yeah.
6: Let's talk about who we are. I mean, that song, when it came out, it blew everybody away. And I've been to like 5-6 weddings, and they played all the time. How did that How did you record the song? How did it come about?
8: Oh my God, it's that's recording the song. I'll So there's so many versions of that song in different styles of music. See, I make very fluid music as well, where it fits in any setting, you know, and because the core of it, the focal priority is staying African, staying true to the African sound when I make my music. So Huya is a song that had so many different versions, and I settled on the kizomba because I wanted to incorporate kizomba because we listen to kizomba in Mozambique. I mean, it's bigger in like Angola and stuff, but like my introduction to kizomba was through the Mozambican community. So I settled on it, and it was supposed to be a TikTok, and I posted this TikTok and it just blew up. And then people started asking me for this song, and I waited like for over a year before I released it. Then I properly recorded it, because I only when I put out the TikTok, it was just a demo. So I went to record it. I finished recording it at Bridgenorth Studios, which is under the label I work with, which is Bridgenorth Music. It's an independent label based in the UK. So yeah, that's how Wea came about. And then I put it out, and it was kind of slow. Then it picked up on like month three, and then it just blew up, and like I got bookings and like weddings everywhere, you know, I'm getting videos from people singing it at their wedding, you know, stuff like that. And that for me was just God's grace. And you know, like, and I think the grace came as a result of the hard work that I'd been putting in, that I still put in. And I think God was just rewarding me for the hard work I'd been putting in, and like showing me that I shouldn't give up. Because you know, around the time I put out that music as well, mentally I was transitioning, you know, to say, do I really want to do music like that, you know? And then I did ask God for a sign, and Huya was one of those signs amongst many, you know. And so all the gratitude goes to the Creator, to God, for the gift of life, firstly, and the gift of music, and being able to perceive life in sound. So that's what Huya was. It was an experiment that worked out, and I'm glad that even now, a year later, people are still resonating with the sound.
6: Obviously, with part of your roots, you know, you're from Mozambique. People are loving the sound, you know, that kizomba kind of groove. You think you're gonna go towards that kind of sound, you know, perhaps even sing in Portuguese? People are loving you in Mozambique and Angola.
8: Well, my thing is this, like, I will never stop making music. Now I know that the kizomba thing is an avenue that works. I'm also not just gonna do it selfishly for myself. I then, like, I look at myself as like some kind of stepping stone, or rather just an avenue. So because that's an avenue and a portal that I opened, now I know I can collaborate with other people and put other people on, because my creativity is limitless. I'm not just limited to kizomba or limited to rock or jazz. I make music for a living, you know. That's different sounds and different feelings as well. So I know definitely there's going to be more kizomba coming, just as much as there's going to be more rock music coming from me. You know, I never want to limit myself. Like, so people say be outside of the box. I say there's no box at all. So I'm like, I'm just making music. And you know, there's 8.1 billion people on
6: Yeah,
8: the
6: true, true.
8: planet. Like, I wanna touch as many as I can with different modes and styles of music, because not everyone is gonna love the same thing. I have people that love Guya so much that they can't understand Sewe, and I have people who love Sewe so much that they're like, why did you release? You should have
6: You're not a
8: released
6: rock
8: Huya as a
6: song.
8: rock song. You know what I mean? So I'm very limitless and very fluid in my creativity and how I make music and how I want to put it out. And my thing is just putting as much honesty as I can into my music. Doesn't matter what genre it's put in. For me, it's just healing music. There's no jazz, there's no rock, there's no kizomba, there's no
6: I see.
8: sungura.
6: I
8: It's just
6: see.
8: healing music, because I feel some type of way after making something like that.
6: Yeah, I was recently in Kenya, and one of the Kenyan artists there can't wait to meet with you and perhaps do a collabo. But talking about
8: Really? Who?
6: well, We're going to have to talk about this away from the radio. You know what I mean?
2: Okay.
6: But we need to, we definitely going to hook it up. Yeah, we're definitely going
8: to
6: hook it
8: Please do. I'm planning to go to Kenya soon as well. Yeah, so yeah, that would be amazing.
6: They love your music, bro. They love your music.
8: Oh,
6: tell me about the rock sound. The rock sound. So, you know, from Huya and then the rock guitar and the energy. How did that come about?
8: You know what's funny? It's not, Sewe is not the first like rock song I've done. From my first album, Silent Treatment, there's a song called Niwache Niishi, which actually is Swahili for Let Me Live My Life.
6: There you go.
8: And it's a rock song. It's a Shona rock song. It's a mixture of, you know, Zimbabwean sounds and like Xhosa and Swahili. And it's just a mixed fruit of like a mixed fruit salad of sounds, you see. So there's no like the rock thing. I've always been a fan of rock. I grew up, you know, when I was growing up, it was the emo stage, you know, Green Day, The Script, Nickelback. You know, I'm a big fan of Ozzy Osbourne, rest in peace.
6: Wicked.
8: You know, but also I'd been exposed to rock music from Zimbabwe and from Zambia. You know, Thomas Mafumo started out rock, even Baba Mtukudzi. So I always had a love for rock. But I just had to find my own way of interpreting it in an African way, in a way that feels true to me without necessarily copying the West or, you know, plagiarizing what the West does. This is just my interpretation of rock music from an African boy, you know.
6: On Sewe, why did you decide to work with Man Friday?
8: You know, I'm a strong believer in energies, you know, so I love working with people that want to work with me. I don't know if that makes sense. I don't chase clout. So when someone resonates with my work, I take that very personally, you know. So when someone listens to a piece of work that I've done, and they feel some type of way positively and they want to be a part of it, let's go, you know? So that's what happened. I'd known Rob from Man Friday for a while, and, you know, it was so platonic just how we ended up saying, yo, let's be on the song together, because I'd already written the song. It, you know, I had finished writing the song, but he came in with an idea that I just felt made sense for the message that I was trying to articulate. And it was a message of heartbreak, you know? So just hearing it from another perspective, you know, was refreshing. And I'm a big fan of Man Friday as well. So it was easy to get into studio and just work on the song together. And here we are. We're like almost 300,000 views on YouTube, you know, which is pretty cool.
6: And anybody you're targeting out of South Africa, I know that, you know, once people get to know about you in SA, it's going to be massive.
8: there's many people I want to work with from South Africa. Many people. Yeah. I've already worked with my brother, Pilat Lozi. We just put out a song on Mother's Day called Mama. I love him. I love Kuli Chana. He's an amazing guy. I've been listening to him since I was a kid. I love Casper. I love Nasty C. And these are like the hip-hop guys. But I'm also a big fan of Nduduzo Makatini. I'm a big fan of my brother Mzizi, who I've already worked with. I'm a fan of Amanda Black, Shekinah. There's so many people I want to work with, but I think the only time that it all makes sense is if they also feel they would want to work with me or get into the studio with me. And I've amazing friends in South Africa. Msaki, Sanol Musician, who I've worked with, DJ Cleo, who I've worked with, Murda, who I've worked with. And these are people I work with because they also want to work with me. They see the value in my work and what I bring to the table. So I have fantasies of working with so many different people, but only if they also feel the same way and they would want to get into studio and work together.
6: You spoke about your music being spiritual music, and it is, you know. How do you prep for a live gig? I've seen you do some amazing live gigs, and you capture people with your spirit. How do you prepare for a live concert?
8: Prayer. It's like the prayer is the last thing I do before I get on stage, like the final thing I do. But you know, I call my mom, I call all the people, my support systems, I call my mother. You know, I've got my people, my band is around, and you know, we always tell each other that we're gonna kill it and it's gonna be an amazing gig. You know, and then you know, we have our little rituals that I cannot say here, but we have our little
6: I
8: rituals that
6: hear
8: we do just to make sure everybody's locked in, you know what I
6: you know
8: mean?
6: what I mean? You know,
8: But
6: you pass it
8: yeah,
6: from
8: but
6: one,
8: prayer.
6: you pass it from the right and to the left, you know
8: You
6: what I
8: know,
6: mean?
8: you pass it from right to left, it depends.
6: Left.
8: If you're ambidextrous, you can just, you know. But yeah, but prayer is like
6: Yeah.
8: at the core of
6: It's the
8: everything.
6: thing.
8: I
6: Yeah.
8: make sure, you know, I tell the one who created me that, yo, I'm about to do that thing
6: Yeah.
8: that you gave me, you know, and also just speaking to my bloodline, to my ancestors, to just tell them, yo, I
6: Yeah.
8: hope I make you proud. You know, speak to my dad. He's late now, but you know,
6: Okay.
8: I have my moments of speaking to him. Say, hey
6: Yeah,
8: man,
6: true.
8: I'm about to go on stage. You know, watch over me. Don't let me trip on a cable or something like that, you know? So, yeah.
6: So a lot of people say, you know, the dead and they're just not in the same room with us, they're just next door.
8: Yeah, man. Yeah,
6: Yeah.
8: man.
6: Do you know what I mean? So I'm really excited that you know you're doing really well in 2026. You've been so busy. You know, I know it's going to be difficult for me to hang out with you like we used to. What can we expect in
8: No, like, you're my
6: 2026,
8: uncle,
6: 27?
8: man.
6: You know?
8: Anytime.
6: Uncle,
8: Anytime, I'll put
6: uncle.
8: you in my suitcase or my guitar bag and we're going on tour.
6: All right, what else can we expect from you in 2026? Are you going back into the
8: Oh,
6: studio? Yeah.
8: definitely more collaborations, more music. I'm hoping to drop my album this year. I'm supposed to drop my album this year, but I'm also like busy with my country tours. You know, I'm going around the
6: Okay.
8: country, playing
6: Yeah.
8: in places that I've never been to. You know, as a
6: Okay.
8: Zimbabwean, there's places like I grew up in the city, so.
6: Yeah.
8: I've never been to certain places, so I'm going. My way of visiting those places is not in vain. I'm going there and I'm sharing my craft with the people,
6: Okay.
8: you know. So I've had six shows so far across the country,
6: Wow.
8: all
6: Wow.
8: sold out, and I'm so grateful for it. So that's my priority right now, doing the country tour just so I can bring the music to the people. And I'm also this is leading up to my album tour, which is leading up to my world tour, you know, because I'm
6: Wow.
8: hoping to travel the world with with this thing. But you know, I just want to share my music with the world
6: Okay.
8: and enjoy this sacred practice called life.
6: Yeah. So Uncle Titch says you're gonna go really far, man. Don't forget me when you're in the
8: Hey,
6: States. You know, you're in
8: I
6: Europe.
8: got you.
6: You know what I mean? All
8: I got you,
6: right.
8: man. Nah. You've always been family, and you know,
6: Yeah.
8: what a lot of people don't know is that I've known you from when I was a kid, and
6: This is it.
8: from when I was a kid, you've always been the one person who has stayed consistent as well in the positivity, in
6: True.
8: the different levels of my growth in my industry. So
6: Yeah.
8: I'm very grateful for you. You know, we definitely
6: Thank
8: need
6: you.
8: more titches in the
6: Thank you.
8: world. Yeah, man.
6: Yeah, I feel you. Salute. Hey, I know you gotta go. It's been a
8: Big
6: fantastic evening hanging out with you. A lot of people are looking. I know you're
8: love. Yeah,
6: young,
8: man.
6: but you know you're up there. You're a massive success story in the industry. What do you say to young people who want to be great, big, and successful like Silent?
8: Don't follow being great, big, and successful because that's just the facade. What's important is God. What's important is family. What's important is education. And I'm not talking academics. It's just educating yourself in the things that you love and making sure you understand it so as to ex avoid exploitation. I'd say listen to your own advice. And if you're going to take advice from someone else, there needs to be a verification because God gave you free will and you're allowed to make a decision on your own that makes your life better. And what else would I say? You know, in life, there's choices. You make choices. Choices create a balance. The balance structures your fate and colors your fate. So do you enjoy yourself? Wear black every day if you want to wear black every day. Don't worry about people who's going to judge you and call you names because of a color. You know, it's like, so just be yourself, be surround yourself with people you think can help you become better. Surround yourself with a Teach Mataz, you know what I mean?
6: Okay,
8: you might end up on Channel Africa years later. You know what I mean? I've known you for 10 plus years. And
6: you
8: I've
6: know
8: only
6: what I mean?
8: Had an interview with you now.
6: You know what
8: so,
6: I mean?
8: You know, so it teaches you patience as well. Be very patient with yourself. Don't chase clout, you know. Clout is like money. It comes and goes, and it comes in different shapes and forms. So better to be just yourself and to be just the most authentic version of yourself. And just enjoy life, man. It's really short. There's no, like, no one is more important than you.
6: Yeah. We're proud of you, Sanango, the guitar Sangoma. Yeah, and I'm getting you the pink outfit for December Christmas, yeah?
8: Let's go. I don't know if you can find my size, but
6: thank you once again to the incredible guitar Sangoma, Silent Go, right here live on African Diaries. This is Channel Africa.
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0: Always full of action between 10 and midnight on African Diaries. My name is Tish Mataz. This is Channel Africa. Earlier on tonight, we had Anonymous writing to us about love and marriage. Everyone has an internal clock for marriage. The problem is most people never compare clocks with their partner until one person feels rushed and the other feels blindsided. The goal isn't to force the same timeline. It's to make sure you're both aware of what you're working toward. A timeline is the plan you're building toward together. A deadline is a threat that creates pressure. Instead of, we need to be married by such and such a date, try and say, where do you see ourselves in the next 2 to 3 years? And what steps can we take in order for us to move forward? Keep it collaborative, not controlling. If marriage is important to you, it's fair to put it on the table early. Yeah, talk about it. Not as a demand, but as a value you hold close. Marriage doesn't start at the altar. It starts with the conversations that usually happen in stages. Got to talk about values and life and goals, kids, career, where to live, money management, that kind of thing. Conflict and stress. You want to be tested. How do you handle money problems, family pressure, long distance, loss, that kind of thing. Practical merging, living together. Got to be able to have lived together before you get married. Finances, family, expectations, faith, very important. Culture. If you skip these and jump straight to wedding planning, you're building on guesswork. Talk about them when the relationship is steady and ready, not when you are, you know, at a venue of a friend of yours has just gotten married, and then you go back to your partner and say, hey, Peter got married. Can we get married? It's normal for one person to want marriage sooner than the other. What breaks relationship is silence. If you know you want marriage within 2 to 3 years and your partner can see it between 7 and 8 years, that's not a small difference. Bring it up calmly. Marriage matters to me in the next 2 years. You know, talk about it. How does it sit with you? Then eventually you'll get a middle answer. Some people need more time to feel secure. Some move faster when they're sure. Respecting pace doesn't mean abandoning your needs. If your timeline keeps getting pushed with no clear reason, you'll feel stuck and you don't want to do that. So if you're in a relationship right now, talk about it. Be respectful about the topic of marriage and come to a meeting point. We wish you the best. This is African Diaries.
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0: all across the African continent celebrating One Rhythm, One Love, One Africa. Emaputo Tem from Sheila Josita. My name is Tich Mataz. It's 10 minutes to midnight on the other side. Morris Tech.
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1: Vue d'Afrique, du lundi au vendredi de 15h à 16h, temps universel. African Diaries with Teach
4: Protez. Thank you for joining me. I'm going to be out of here in the next 9 minutes. And of course, on the other side, the one and only Maurice Touch. What can we expect, my brother?
5: It is a very good evening, Teach. How are you doing? Hope you're well, man. In a few minutes' time, we connect with the continent of Africa in what we call Afro Republic, a fantastic run of some of Africa's very finest sounds. This takes place between 12 midnight and 3 a.m. And one can look forward to some phenomenal music. We throw back. It's a Thursday, and we take you way back into time. Bring back those fantastic memories of yesteryear, which is something that we also do on a Friday. But generally, Thursday is centered on music that tells a very clear story of where the African sound is coming from, so that we have a very clear understanding of where we are heading to as a continent. So we're touching base with the sounds that maybe one was to drop names. You drop names like Kiefer Semenya. You drop names like the late great Pepe Kale from the Democratic Republic of Congo. You drop names like Johnny Bukelo, an artist who comes through as well from the Democratic Republic of Congo. Though some of these artists spent most of their time in Europe and the Americas due to different reasons, but their story remained authentic to the continent of Africa. So that's what we'll be looking at today on Afro Republic. It is one fantastic, phenomenal show that takes place as we journey through the beautiful month of Africa. Africa month it is. And I can tell you that in the next coming 11 days, if my mathematics doesn't play games on me, we'll be celebrating Africa Day. And we all know the history of Africa Day, how it came about. We'll be talking about that as well. It was something that was formulated way back in 1965 in the city of Addis Ababa by some great names that include Emperor Haile Selassie. So you would find that there's so much to look forward to on the show, Teach. Afro Republic, 12 midnight to 3 a.m. Central African time.
4: Sounds like it's going to be a hot and amazing show. It normally is, always is. That's Maurice Touch happening in the next 6 minutes. Africa Day happens Monday, the 25th of May. You make sure you celebrate Africa by celebrating who we are with a family member or a friend. My name is Teach Mataz. When a man has got to go, he's got to go. We meet again same time tomorrow right here on African Diaries. Indeed, one rhythm, one love, one Africa. Till tomorrow night, God bless. Good night.

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0: It is a world-class way of celebrating life, and we are one of those that are set against the background of bringing out the very best days, the best there was, the best there'll ever be. Afro Republic, we are live and switched on top of the morning, and thank you very much for coming through and hanging out with us. We are called the biggest and the most happening radio brand in the land, Channel Africa, the African perspective, via the World Wide Web. channelafrica.co.za. You can also experience the magic via satellite, DSTV audio bouquet 802 and channel 628. That's an open view for those within the borders of Southern Africa. It is, of course, the 14th of the fifth month, the year being 2026. Welcome to it. 7 minutes after the hour of midnight, that confirms the brand new day, the start of a brand and fantastic day. And we're going to make the best out of it. We're going to make the most out of it. We're going to share with you the greatness of the continent of Africa. Chike, running to you, coming through with Simi. And when you talk of Simi, you are talking of Adekunle Gold's wife. She's a phenomenal musician. She's given us so many tracks. And one that quickly comes to mind is Do Do Care, man. She's got a very soulful and unmistakable voice. Whenever she comes through, she delivers. She talks about love from a passionate point of view. She's one artist that I've fallen in love with. I've fallen in love with her body of work. She exhibits a high level of confidence and deeper understanding of her assignment. That's a chick, that's a Simi coming through with a 2021 track that's running to you. Thank you for choosing us. Thank you for making us your number one. We also had Chiela coming through with the track Loyal. That's what marked the genesis of today's edition of Afro Republic. We are with you till 3 o'clock. It's all about the goodness of African sound. Stay with us. This is Afro Republic on Channel Africa, the African perspective.
1: 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A perspectiva africana, africana, africana, africana.
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4: Dede, let's talk about music as connection. 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

0: 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What we do
1: 24/7, baby,
0: is just bring them back. Just bring them back.
2: It's all about bringing out the finest in African music, and our hope is that we are doing that in a manner that does meet your expectations. The Fido coming through as well with Joy Is Coming featuring Keys Daniel on that fantastic track. Thank you for choosing us and making us your number one. It's all about bringing out the very best from the motherland. We also had a fantastic track coming through from Zimbabwe, and that's Rombe, a track by Shinsoman. This is a 2024 drop, and he's one artist, one of those artists that came through and were very, very pivotal in the formation of a sound that was referred to as Urban Grooves, one of those artists that came from that era, and pioneers as well in formulating what we now know as Zim Dancehall. Thank you very much for tuning in. Thank you very much for making us your number one. It's all about the very best from the motherland, from Cape to Cairo, touching the mountain peaks of Kilimanjaro. Thank you for choosing us. Maurice Touch is my name, and I love the idea of sharing the goodness of the fantastic sounds that come through from the continent with you. www.channelafrica.co.za. You can also experience the magic via satellite, DSTV audio bouquet 802 and channel 628. That's an open view for those within the borders of Southern Africa. Stay with us, we've got you covered. 3 o'clock is when we dock our ship.
0: Maurice Touch goes off.

0: He's late, but his music will live on. He's late, he remains the great. We're talking of a phenomenal artist that has given Africa so much as far as growing the continent is anything to talk about from a musical point of view. I'm talking of Papa Wemba, of course, one man who gave so much, passed on in 2016, yes, to be on the 24th of April 2016 in Abidjan, Cote d'Ivoire. And he still remains one of those artists who, when we talk about African music, there is no way that we can have that conversation without making mention of Jules Shungu Webadio Opene Kikumba, better known as Papa Wemba. Thank you very much for joining us and making us your number one. It's all about bringing out the very best. We played you that track, Mandola, coming through, of course, from the great, the legend himself. Thank you for choosing us. Thank you for making us your ideal sense of radio. You're at the right place at the right time, experiencing nothing but the very finest. Imitandazo, yeah, featuring Young Stunner and Mtunzi, big record coming through and making it onto our show as well. Thank you for staying where you're at and following the proceedings with so much interest. We are with you till 3 o'clock. It's 12:38, 22 minutes before 1 o'clock.
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0: You gotta love what we get to do here. It's all about bringing out the very best of African music. Diamond Platinum's coming through with Koma Sava on a remix tip. Jason Derulo is part of that. Khalil Harris. And you can only tell how great the continent is by its ability to open up to fantastic collaborations like this. We also had Clay on that song. I can tell you that at the top of that, we experienced another collaboration that brings together Uncle Waffles on a track, Zenzele, featuring Real Music and Cool MC. And Cowboy and Xtapi. This is what gets us on the go. This is what motivates us to bring out the very best of African stuff every Monday through to Friday, 12 midnight to 3 a.m. Central African time. Thank you for staying where you're at and allowing us to be who we are. That's bringing out the best there is, the best there was, the best there will ever be. Very much alive and switched on the World Wide Web. Channelafrica.co.za. The very best can also be experienced via satellite, DSTV, audio bouquet 802 and channel 628. That's an open view for those within the borders of Southern Africa. Stay with us. There's still so much to experience. I can tell you that there's still music from Malawi. There's still music from Nigeria, Kenya, and a whole lot of other African places that you love to experience.
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1: It is everything to write home about. It is everything that we get to do that is earned us a big name in the game. We are called Afro Republic on Channel Africa, the African perspective. We had Asha coming through with that 360 that led us to the hour of 1 o'clock, top of the morning, 1 hour down in a brand spanking new day, which happens to be the 14th of May. Hope that you're well and you're receiving us nice, loud and clear. Thank you for staying where you're at and believing in the magic that we get to share. We are all about bringing out the best there is, the best there was, the best there'll ever be. Side by side, back to back, satisfaction in this place is without a doubt guaranteed. My name is Boris Touch, and I love the idea of bringing out the best of African sounds every Monday through to Friday, 12 midnight to 3 a.m.
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0: interruptions. Just the music you love on Channel Africa. 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What we do
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Channel Africa One on all social pages. And get the African perspective. Different places. One rhythm.

0: You talk about Alik Bulan. You are talking of a fantastic artist coming through there and making it into our show. Bendy, that's the remix, featuring Vax Prince. That's music from Seychelles and making it onto the show. Fixette, it's one big record that came through from Shekinah featuring Beatty. This is Afro Republic. Thank you for choosing us. It's 11 minutes after the hour of 1 o'clock Central African time. It's all about bringing you the best there is, the best there was, the best there'll ever be. My hope is that wherever you are, you're receiving us nice, loud, and clear, and that everything that we get to do here is without a doubt worth sharing with those that are a very special place in your heart. Top of the morning, Afro Republic, live and switched on.
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2: The Alexandra Regional Court in Johannesburg, South Africa, has sentenced Abelamine Mugabe to 24 months in prison or a $24,000 fine for pointing a toy firearm, as well as 18 months imprisonment or a $12,000 fine for being in the country illegally. Meanwhile, his co-accused Tobias Matohodze has been sentenced to 3 years imprisonment.
3: So basically what the magistrate said was that, you know, he has taken into consideration that the complainant or the victim did in fact withdraw the charges. So both of the accused will actually have to be deported. He is to be escorted by the investigating officer. However, in terms of Matonze, he will in fact have to serve his prison time, and thereafter he will in fact also be deported back to Zimbabwe.
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This is Channel Africa, live and switched on. 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

0: keeping the magic of African music very much alive. 29 minutes before the hour of 2 o'clock Central African time, and we dock our ship at exactly 3 o'clock, making way for Tabo Machaka, the shy guy who ran with you till 6 on what we call the morning reset. Between 6 and 9, you get to experience the magic that is brought to you courtesy of Peter Ndoro and Tsepiso Makweke on what we call Rise and Shine. Get the very best of Africa early morning courtesy of those two. I can tell you that between 9 and 12 midday, it's the journal with Maseko Msito. This is what we get to do. Afro Republic is live and switched on. Played you there, Juanita Mosa, Cetriel, and Kosazana Daughter. Guwe featuring Master KG. We've got you covered. Thank you for staying where you're at and allowing us to be who we are, allowing us to be part and parcel of your morning, afternoon, evening, depending on where you're experiencing the magic from. This is Afro Republic on Channel Africa, the African perspective. It's 1:32 Central African time.
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0: It is what we get to do that has earned us a big name in the game. We are called Afro Republic, and we just played you Chete featuring a track that is coming through from Malinga, and featuring Zeze Kingston. That's some music from Zambia from the year 2024. Thank you for choosing us. Thank you for making us your number one. You are at the right place at the right time and experiencing the very best of African music from an African perspective. www.channelafrica.co.za. Stay where you at. We've got you covered. It's 10 minutes before the hour of 2 o'clock Central African time on your station of choice, the station that brings out the very best of African sounds from Cape to Cairo, touching the mountain peaks of Kilimanjaro. This is Afro Republic. 60 years. Some call that history. We call it Momentum. Channel Africa.
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